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1: But we want to get the first pick right. I mean, it's a responsibility, obviously, to the organization and really baseball to identify someone that, can handle being the number one pick, cause that's associated to that player for the entirety of his career and his life. So, it's a significant one. I know I don't want to put a burden on the guy because we want to have him go out there and play baseball, but we're going to identify and we're going to choose the player that we feel like is the most talented.
2: Jeff Ward and Ed Clements.
3: I like those picks. Not bad.
4: Thanks. Thank you.
3: Fairly
4: Dad.
3: Well
4: Thank
3: played.
4: You, Daddy.
3: Yeah, you're welcome.
4: Thank you.
3: Yeah, don't say that ever again, please. Please don't ever
4: call
3: say
4: me
3: that.
4: Daddy.
3: Stop.
4: Jeff,
3: stop it.
4: Call me Daddy
3: stop.
4: Ward. That's a good one, Ward.
3: Don't ever say that again.
4: What?
3: Call me Daddy?
4: That was a,
3: first of all, it's a show, and I don't really want to get sued, but you arrived at that?
4: Yeah.
3: Do you have a reason why, or just?
4: Nope, just came off the top of my head.
3: Yeah.
4: I like as it. Much everything does, yeah. In this 2 hours with you.
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9: What do we do about Notre Dame? I think Ohio, look at Ohio State, who Texas will play in week two. It was announced it'll be a 6:30 game. It'll be prime time. It'll be ABC. Whereas Texas has those two big games every month. Look at Ohio State, Jack, we're going to have to rebuild their defense. They play at Texas. They play Oregon. They play at Indiana. They play home to Michigan. They play at USC. 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They play at Nebraska. To me, point of that is they play four or five teams that are better than anybody on the Notre Dame schedule. I mean, how does Notre Dame continue to get away with that is the fair question, right?
10: I think the most simple answer is just make them join a conference somehow. 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
10: they play every year.
9: 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Look, their toughest game is BYU. 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That shouldn't be. People get fired up about disgraces, college football playoffs. College football has problems. They have a Notre Dame problem. They have a Notre Dame problem. I'll say it. They have a Notre Dame problem.
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2: Need to talk with him about not extending him after year three when somebody in a first round, first overall position usually expects that to happen, or somebody who clearly is a face of a franchise gets this deal in the NFL after 3 years? Do you have to talk with him as to why he currently doesn't have it?
3: Yeah, I mean, we always do a great job of communicating with all our players, not just Bryce, and Bryce knows where we stand with him, and he feels the same way about us. Again, I think, you know, when and if a deal gets done, you know, it's one of those things where he knows we feel great about him. He feels great about where we're headed. So we'll get something done at the right time.
2: Okay, so last one for you on this. I'll just put a fine point on it. Is this a prove-it situation, do you think, Dan? Would you say that?
3: Bryce, I think everybody on our roster has to prove every single day, you know, their value and worth. And everybody knows that in this building, that you have to, you know, go work and go earn everything. But yeah, Bryce, you know, in terms of him having to earn it, you know, everybody on the roster has to earn it. And again, he's headed in the right direction. We feel great about him. And again, we'll get it done at the right time.
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21: Hey, it's resident Super Bowl champ Chris Canty coming on Tuesday. 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
1: In Terranea, it's very clear that that is the direction that the Big Ten wants to go. It's more access. It's more deep, meaningful games deep into the season. The real story of this offseason is going to come next week at the FEC meetings in Destin. Kevin will likely be talking to you from there. The SEC is really the lone major college football entity, or at least the lone one that matters, that has not declared their hand on 24. Greg Sankey has never come out and said he is against 24. But again, the SEC has not shown their cards like this. There is some support in the SEC at the coach and athletic director level for this, but it is a big, complicated thing that Greg Sankey clearly wants to see unwind. So this will be the drumbeat of the offseason. No decision has to be made until December 1st, but it is very clear in Big Ten country the direction they want to go is to a 24-team playoff. Final piece of context, really the only voting entities who matter in this are the Big Ten and the SEC. The cards have been shown here at Big Ten meetings. We'll see what happens in Destin next week.
2: The American Football Coaches Association earlier this month recommending changes to the calendar that would end the season in early January and, of course, pushing for the increased college football playoff. ESPN's Heather Dinich.
3: First of all, let's pump the brakes on that for a second because not all coaches are in favor of 24. So there are certainly coaches throughout the country, particularly in the Big Ten, some in the SEC, who do want to see a 24-team playoff. But I think the bigger picture is the calendar and trying to end the college football season at the second Saturday in January, I believe is what it was. And if you go to a 24-team playoff, that's not impossible. But I know that there is a push to keep the quarterfinals on New Year's Day, New Year's Eve, New Year's Day, right? So there's some value in that. But big picture, with a 24-team playoff, I think what listeners need to know is that I think it's fair to say there's more support for it collectively than ever before. Does that mean it'll happen? No, because a month or two ago, whatever it was, there was more support for a 16-team playoff. So this pendulum continues to swing, and there are more hurdles in getting a 24-team playoff, but it starts with the calendar.
2: We'll see what the coaches, the conferences decide to do in the coming weeks. Straight ahead, speaking of a calendar, it's got some stuff penciled in for the upcoming season. That's next. Sports Center All Night continues. It's ESPN Radio.
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0: Hey folks, it's Jack Farrell here from Game Time. 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

0: OKC, the first overtime loss for Oklahoma City in this postseason, in this season, excuse me. And Wemby was 41-24. SGA has won back-to-back MVPs. Wemby is just unbelievable right now. And it was the stark realization for this show for two things. One, get used to this. And that's a good thing with these two, San Antonio and Oklahoma City. And anyone who thinks anyone outside of SGA and Wemby are winning the MVP anytime soon, you may be mistaken. And not only may you be mistaken, you're mistaken to think that there's an immediate American-born MVP, because we haven't had one since 2018. CeCe, you gave your list of top five most likely potential American-born MVPs moving forward. The list again?
1: Okay, so we have Anthony Edwards number one, Tyrese Haliburton number two, Jason Tatum number three, Cade Cunningham number four, and Cooper Flagg number five.
2: What about Jaylen Brown?
1: Is Jaylen Brown going to stay with the Boston Celtics?
2: I understand why he wasn't on the list, because there's uncertainty about where he'll be playing basketball.
1: When you shake the eight ball and you look at it, it says, come back and ask question later.
2: Yes, unsure.
1: Unsure.
2: But we have seen him be the best player on a championship team. So he's somebody that, and we talked about what he did this year in the absence of Jason Tatum. We talked about him being the MVP this year. I could just see, whether it's with the Celtics or another team, him putting up the numbers and having the narrative around him that he should add that to his trophy case.
1: Can I ask you a question? If he's the best player on a championship winning team, why is he the player that everybody brings up when it comes to Boston Celtics trade rumors and not Jason Tatum?
2: Because I think Jason Tatum is a better player overall.
1: Okay. Okay.
2: Tatum was leading in a lot of categories during that run.
1: He was.
2: Trust me. I remember.
1: Yeah.
2: But Jaylen Brown earned that.
1: He's conference finals MVP. Finals MVP. He got that. He deserved that. He made a lot of big shots, played really good ball, played really good defense too during that stretch. I just don't know where Jaylen Brown is going to be.
2: Right.
1: And Jason Tatum coming back, it makes it feel like he's going to reassert himself, reestablish himself as the primary scoring option for the Boston Celtics. And it's hard to win MVP when you're not that for your team.
0: Here's why all of this, honestly, may be null and void. Wemby hasn't won it yet. You're going to have this entire postseason. He may win a championship, and then you're going to have next season where he's going to look at it and say, I've done squat because now I got to go win an MVP. This guy's a psychopath, and I mean that in the most loving way possible.
2: No, it's a compliment.
0: He has not done anything in terms of what he would view as accomplishment yet. So we can sit here and debate who's the next American-born MVP. It doesn't matter, because he ain't going anywhere for a while. And neither is SGA. The worst game of his playoff life last night. That's why I think this series is going seven, and why, if it's going to be a short series, which I don't think it is, you got to think about the fact that Oklahoma City was stinky last night, and they still needed to go to double overtime to beat them. Guys, it is more likely that Wemby wins the next two to three in a row than any of the American players win one. Let's be real about this. I understand you were very specific with your power rankings brought to us by SoFi to not give a year. That is the most important thing you did, was you did not give a year, because at no point did you say, here are the top five Americans that I think could win the MVP next year. Because how many years before you think an American will win the MVP? Oh. Why would you think one of those guys is not going to win the MVP next year?
2: You might as well have handed Wemby the iPad last night and he looked in the camera and said, and I took that personal. Because this guy is going to be...
1: Last dance for the Thunder?
2: He is going to be a monster in the offseason.
1: Yeah.
2: I mean, think about how competitive he is at 22 years old. He watched SGA get the hardware last night and he went out and had that performance. I just know that in the offseason, wherever he's working out, there's going to be some sort of bulletin board material just haunting him to push himself to get that award next year.
1: Can I ask y'all a question? Because I think when we bring it back to the series against the Thunder, playing 48 minutes, the most minutes he's ever played in a game in his career, how concerned are we about Wemby in game two on Wednesday night?
0: Not at all.
1: No concern.
0: I'm not concerned about him with anything unless he is literally ruled out. Break one leg, break one arm, I still expect him to play and be awesome. Let me explain something. From my perspective right now, how I view him, okay? Not the way he plays, the way he acts, the way he carries himself. All of the months of the quote-unquote offseason. Michael, Kobe, he's in that category.
1: Okay.
0: He's in the, I am going to kill you. With a smile on my face at times, but I am going to kill you. He is not, LeBron James is the second greatest player of all time. Victor Wembanyama would do anything, I'm sure, to have the career that LeBron has had.
1: No doubt.
0: 99.9% of all NBA players ever would do anything to have the career that LeBron has had.
1: I know where you're going.
0: He's not made up the way that LeBron is made up.
1: It's a killer instinct. There's a difference between these two. There's a doggedness. It's hard to put it into words.
0: And it's a bad take because he hasn't accomplished anything.
1: But you know it when you see it.
0: Yeah.
1: Like Michael Jordan wanted to cut your heart out. Kobe Bryant wanted to cut your heart out. Larry Bird wanted to cut your heart out. We've never looked at LeBron James and felt that way about his career. He's always been the best player on the court. That has been unquestioned. All right. He's the second greatest player to ever lace him up. But there have been people to question the killer instinct of LeBron James. We're not questioning that with Wemby based on what we saw last night, based on what we've seen throughout the course of this season.
0: No doubt.
2: No, and also the people that you named, slights fueled them, right? Whether real or manufactured. They liked feeling like people were against them. They put that chip on their shoulder. It was motivating. It was fuel for them. Is SGA winning the MVP this season maybe one of the best things that could have happened for Wemby's career? Because that slight is going to fuel. Couldn't you see him 15 years from now, multiple time MVP, multiple time NBA champion, multiple time finals MVP, even like, yeah, back in 2026?
0: Yes, he should. And you should.
2: I will not forget that you guys back in 2026 did not get me.
1: This is your king?
2: But
1: this is your king?
2: Can't you see that, Romeo?
0: You know what Perk said last night on SportsCenter, Kendrick Perkins? He said to Chet Holmgren, Wemby doesn't like you. You need to have the same feelings for him. Wemby is 22 years old. He hates someone already. Hates. Why? I don't know.
2: Basketball hates.
0: I don't care. Hate everyone that doesn't wear your uniform for those 48 plus minutes. That's what you want from a superstar. And that's what this guy is. We're on Sportsmanlike, presented by Progressive.
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16: 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It's game time, where E. Hogan and Jack deliver blistering hot takes, unfiltered Longhorns truth, and the biggest stories in sports before your coffee's even cold.
17: I woke up to the morning sky first.
18: Yes, sir, and yes, ma'am. Yeah, pour that first cup of coffee, or second, whichever it might be. Let's get it. It's a Monster Tuesday. A lot going on. Wow. I was a witness to it. What a ball game last night. We'll talk Thunder Spurs. Victor Wembanyama announcing his presence with authority on the highest stage the NBA has, the game has. That was something else. We'll talk about it. Double overtime classic in game one. The much-anticipated Western Conference Finals. We've also got an unprecedented lawsuit. Brendan Sorsby out of Texas Tech suing the NCAA in advance. An injunction. We'll dive in. There's some balls on that kid, I'll tell you that. Or at least his legal team. They're going to challenge the NCAA, who hasn't even ruled yet on his eligibility. That's something new. But he's got a time clock ticking. We'll talk Texas Tech and that situation in college football. And as we've said, get your popcorn ready all over college athletics and college football, because the Big Ten and their leaders are meeting out in Los Angeles this week. That started yesterday, which led to a lot of stories already coming out about the saber rattling and the conversations being had about the current economic situation, the state of college athletics, the expansion to a 2014 playoff. All of that is on the table. And of course, as we've told you, the SEC leaders will meet next week after Memorial Day in Destin, Florida. So a lot to be discussed here this morning. Plus, we've got the SEC baseball tournament starting this morning. Day one of the entire week-long event. Longhorns won't have to play till Friday, but actually there's a quadruple header of games today. We'll dive in. And yesterday, the league honored its best players, best coaches of the year. There's some controversy there. Longhorns well represented. So are the Georgia Bulldogs. We'll dive into that debate as well. It should be a heck of a Tuesday. Could be some rain, so keep an eye on that as you're up and out this morning. Would likely be later today, but in the areas that it does, you know, do have some weather today. Will be hail, possible wind, heavy rains, but it's going to be spotty more than we thought earlier in the week or coming out of the weekend. So we'll dive into that as well. On 1027 ESPN, 1027ESPN.com, and of course the 1027 ESPN app. Make sure you have that downloaded and safe to go right on your smartphone. Just touch of a button, you lock us in right there. Also follow us on our YouTube page, our social media channels, Twitter, Facebook, and Instagram, and all of the rest. Jack Farrell, how are we doing? Quite a game. Double overtime. We thought with a 7:30 tip, we might get to go to bed a little early. But we did not, but well worth it. Well worth it last night.
19: This series is going to be a war
15: What a thriller in game one. Fantastic game. Ooh. Really from
18: the jump.
15: From two players. Alex Caruso, as we all thought, and Victor Wembanyama.
18: Best two players on the floor last crazy. Night, without a doubt.
15: Of course, we all thought the Aggie, Alex Caruso, and the Frenchman, we did think about that, Victor Wembanyama. But what a game. Hopefully they decide to get game two started around 3:34 p.m. but I don't think so. I'm a little...
18: That was awesome.
15: I'm a little bleary-eyed this
18: well,
15: morning.
18: Well, if you went to fell asleep or missed it or didn't wait you? For it, I don't know. I mean, if you were in, you were in. Because, I mean, there's a lot of subplots to it, and we'll dive through it and walk you through it. Double overtime. End of regulation was a thriller. First overtime, tremendous. And, you know, Victor Wembanyama doing things we've never seen anybody do, much less a 22-year-old. You know, prodigy who's doing stuff no one's ever seen. We'll talk about it with you. 512-834-1027. I'm sure Spurs fans are excited because I will say this. Oklahoma City will play better than they did last night.
15: Yeah.
18: They had a, you know, there was some rust there. But, man, to steal a win in that building, team that had been 18-0, and you realize the Thunder Jack had won 19 of their last 20 into the postseason. So this team was on a 8-1 here.
15: Yeah, both coming these teams in. Won 60-plus games.
18: I know. I mean, it's the best of the best. We'll talk about it coming up in our opening tip. We'll talk college football with the Texas Tech situation and the state of college football. And, of course, the baseball bottom of the hour. Horns at half past, Texas bottom of every hour here on Game Time and also in our first 2 hours of our five-hour morning-by-morning sports conversation. Our buddy Patrick Osborne delivers the headlines.
19: Spurs go up one in the Western Conference Finals. On this Tuesday, it's Patrick in with your 102.7 ESPN Sports Update. Game one of the NBA Western Conference Finals now in the books, and for fans, it did not disappoint. It took not one, but two overtimes for them to get it done, but the Spurs found themselves on the winning end of things over the Oklahoma City Thunder. Victor Wembanyama helped lead San Antonio to victory with 41 points. Wemby was one of six Spurs players to end the night with double-digit scoring. Following that double overtime, Spurs took game one, 122-115. Game two tomorrow from Oklahoma City. Texas Longhorns baseball headed to the SEC tournament after finishing the regular season second place in the conference. Quarterfinals are set for Friday in Hoover, Alabama. They're set to face South Carolina, Tennessee, or Arkansas. In the meantime, some horns have been donned with some high honors this week. Aiden Robbins named SEC Newcomer of the Year and a first-team All-SEC outfielder. Anthony Pack Jr. has been named the SEC's Freshman of the Year. Pack's also an All-SEC Freshman Team pick and a second-team All-SEC selection. Pitchers Dylan Villanis and Sam Cozart both earned first-team All-SEC honors as well. And there's been a shakeup at Q2 Stadium this week. Austin FC's parted ways with sporting director Rodolfo Borrell and head coach Nico Estevez. Team owner Anthony Precourt says he thinks they're good enough to make a playoff run this year, but to get there, some changes needed to be made at the top. Every team but Austin has a win on the road this season, but maybe they can get it done this weekend. Up next for them, a clash with St. Louis City SC from Energizer Park on Saturday. There are your headlines. Patrick Osborne for Sports Anytime. Go to 1027ESPN.com.
18: Thank you, P.O. Yeah, complete house cleaning over at Austin FC. Sporting director out, which is essentially the general manager, who was in charge of building the roster, and then Coach Estevez, who's in charge of coaching the roster, and they're both cut loose here in the spring, in May. Long season, but they are not playing well. Heard Jeff and Ed talking about yesterday. Jeff's a huge soccer fan and buff and played himself at a high level. Good stuff or interesting that's come, but they have seriously underachieved for a team that has high expectations. Seems like forever ago they made the Western Conference Finals in year one or two over at Austin FC. So they're trying to rev things up with Anthony Precourt and company. Not surprising, but it's the way they've been playing, this year. So that came down yesterday. We also got the baseball conversation. Coming down with the SEC. Excited for the SEC baseball tournament. You've got baseball. We'll have morning live sports, Jack. That's always good, whether it's golf or baseball, basketball sometimes. The first game of the morning gets going about 9:30.
15: Yeah, I'm excited this summer. We'll get some tennis rolling in.
18: Oh,
15: it'll
18: yeah.
15: be great.
18: Yeah, we get up early and try to go to bed early.
15: It's a nice little treat for us.
18: Yeah, well, we got a game at, Ole Miss and Missouri today, the 9-16 matchup. Yeah, I mean, the way this thing rolls out, they got all 16 in the tournament, essentially. So
15: that's such a mistake.
18: Yeah, well,
15: leave the last four teams out.
18: It's
15: double
18: TV.
15: Elimination
18: it's
15: tournament.
18: For TV. It's going to be on
15: Who's
18: the SEC
15: watching
18: Network.
15: Missouri baseball on TV.
18: Ole Miss fans will be watching today. They're looking for wins to pad their resume.
15: But they'd still be in it. We could have a nice little double elimination tournament. And we wouldn't have to watch Missouri and South Carolina and shockingly LSU.
18: I totally disagree with that statement you just made. We don't need double elimination baseball tournaments before the big tournament.
15: That's how they always did it.
18: That doesn't need to be double elimination. That changes pitching staffs. Single elimination is the way to go, and that's why they put everybody in and let them play. Double elimination, having played, that's a whole different animal. And that, even Jim Schlossnagel's on board with trying to eliminate that in the regional round of double elimination, but I don't know where that's going to fall. But within a conference tournament, which, you know, the seeding, I would guess that the NCAA committee and the Division I baseball side of things, the seeding is pretty much set. These conference tournaments all over the country are going to have very little bearing. Now, they don't in basketball. We now know in football, especially in the SEC and the Big Ten, they don't have much bearing. Heck, last year, Big Ten championship in football, Ohio State played Indiana and both were 1-2. They played a great game and neither team slid from 1 or 2. It was the same ranking. The next week, that's how it goes in basketball and football. But, you know, it's a baseball tournament. Longhorns won't play till Friday, if you're wondering. We'll talk more about that.
15: I really hate these conference tournaments.
18: I always have. This is not new. But what's the point of them?
15: They're fun.
18: Okay. But every player, every coach, player, anybody associated with one of these teams that's playing next week that will be announced on Memorial Day playing in the big tournament, that they don't, this doesn't matter. This is great. Awesome. Cool. Glad we're here. Let's spend a week in Hoover.
15: Yeah.
18: But
15: exactly.
18: For what?
15: For you play. We're all here to play the sport.
18: We just played a 2.5 month season to determine the next phase.
15: To determine seeding for this tournament.
18: Well, great. But this tournament doesn't need to exist. If it went away, what would change anything?
15: You're not SEC, man.
18: Well, this is not new. They were in the Texas in the Big 12. I mean, these things are. Somebody's got to explain the point other than money.
15: But that's the whole thing is we're doing it for money.
18: Okay, but
15: you're into that.
18: We can replace the money. But yeah, look, in baseball, I'm not going to get too worried about it because each coach can handle it how they want. Jim Schlossnagel's not going to play many of his frontline guys because they've locked up a top eight national seed. They're not going to try to win this thing. If they somehow won it with some of their second line players, they only have to win 3 games, but I don't think that's the mission. The mission is much bigger. Now, here's one place where you can say there is a point to it, and that's that if somebody comes out of nowhere and wins this tournament that is not likely to make the field of 64, then okay, they could play their way in. But they've got to do it starting today because the SEC is going to put – look at the teams down playing today. Vanderbilt, Kentucky, Tennessee, South Carolina, Oklahoma, LSU. Most of those teams outside of South Carolina, LSU, and Missouri today are not making the tournament. Those are the only three. The other 13 are probably already in. And I guess you could argue that looking at Kentucky, if they could beat Vanderbilt today, make a little bit of a run, they could secure a spot. But the top 12 of the SEC are in for the big dance, which is next week, which is what everyone pays attention to. And what everyone's playing for, I thought. Not for Hoover, but, you know, I'm not it just doesn't mean more to me. It doesn't mean enough to me, I guess.
15: Have you read the website?
18: No.
15: It says it just means more.
18: No, I have not.
15: Well, it just means more.
18: Not to me. Can we get to the opening tip and talk some hoops, get you caught up on this game last night? It was a classic. Hopefully you got to see all of it. Yeah, I was a witness. Hopefully you were, too. If you were looking for, there's been moments for Wemby. His all-star performance this year where he, you know, rallied the troops and shows he's well mature, well beyond his years. I mean, we know he's a 7'4", 7'5" freak of nature, but man, this is the brawl for it all in the Western Conference. This is good on good. This is best on best. As we said, the best two teams all season long. Also the two hottest teams last 2 months of the regular season. OKC had run 19 of 20 into the postseason and now gone 8-0 in the postseason. And they got Jalen Williams, one of their top three players, back last night. You know, they went back-to-back sweep in the tournament so far, in the NBA's playoffs. And then, of course, the surging Spurs, ahead of schedule by most experts, won 30 of their last 33 of the regular season, went 8-3 in the postseason so far. They did lose 3 playoff games. Remember, Victor Wembanyama had a concussion that knocked him out of 1 game. He had an injection that knocked him out of another game. Just Spurs could very well be 8-1 in the postseason if those two things don't occur, but they did. But either way, the point is they're both playing great. They're both tremendous young basketball teams. And game one, you kind of thought, you know, is this going to deliver? Is somebody going to blow somebody out? Is this the feeling out phase? Well, no. No, the two young heavyweights jumped in the ring and said, come on now, let's go. And oh my goodness, what a basketball game we had last night. It was tough and tight early, Jack. You know, Oklahoma, you know, not in a rhythm. They hadn't played in about a week or so.
15: Yeah, you could see the rest versus rest in the
18: rest
15: first
18: and rust.
15: And second quarter for sure.
18: But it was tied at 27 after the first quarter. And then, you know, Spurs take over a little bit in the second quarter. They got it up to a 7-point halftime lead, 51-44. But then the Thunder rallied back in the second half, and they took a lead in the third quarter, took the lead back. But here come the Spurs. And they responded. You know, they built a 17-point lead at one point in the second half. And then here comes Alex Caruso. This was a game changer. Alex Caruso entered the game, and man, did he get going. He starts bombing threes and bringing energy and just being a pest on both ends of the floor. That guy is awesome. Unheralded star for them. SGA is the MVP. But, you know, this was something else. But let's also remember this. So here we go. We've got the game, you know, back and forth. 17-point lead for the Spurs. That's when you thought, okay, well, Spurs are going there and steal this thing. But then you get the response of a champion. The defending champs get back in it. They've got such a deep team. Someone's going to be hot, and it was Caruso last night. A playoff game for the ages for him. But let's, before we get to the how the game went, let me play how the game started, okay? This is how the game began with this announcement from the commissioner of the league.
20: 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Shea, you now join that elite group. Congratulations. 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
18: All right, so there it was. SGA gets his second straight MVP. Voting wasn't close, and we'll hear from Wemby on that later. But Wemby then let his play do the talking. So, you know, back and forth game. 17-point lead for the Spurs evaporates, and we get to the you know, the closing minutes of the ball game, and we're tied at 97. 97 all is where we were in the end of regulation. Let's pick this up with our friends at ESPN Radio. Jay Reynolds and the team who do the overnight sports centers and do an incredible job. Let's pick this up with their call. And of course, it was on ESPN Radio last night with Mark Kestisher and PJ Carlissimo, our buddy John Madani, executive producer of that broadcast. Let's pick that up at 97 all.
21: Game was tied for 12% of the night. San Antonio would have answers as they led for more than 80% of this game.
22: Castle goes to his right, picks it up, lobs it for Wemby, has it against J-Dub, turns tip of the circle, looking, now puts it on the deck, spins inside, puts it up, and rattles it home for the lead. 11.5 seconds to go. Wemby with the bucket for San Antonio.
23: He spun, it didn't work going right, he spun back to the left, and then off balance, he shot like a little leaner over Jalen Williams. What a tough shot.
21: Spurs in front there. Ball back to the Thunder.
22: J-Dub, Jalen Williams waiting for the ball. Sideline left has it. Looking for Mitchell. Gets it into AJ. 10 seconds to go. Dribbling on the O in OKC. Pass to SGA on the wing. Going to drive on Castle to the basket. Lays it in for the tie. 3.1 seconds to go.
21: SGA pulling the Thunder even again. So the Spurs have 3 seconds with which to work.
22: Harper looking to Wembanyama. Wembanyama dribbles under pressure. Blocked by Holmgren! And we're going to overtime! Chet Holmgren blocks Victor Wembanyama. And regulation will not be the end of game one.
18: How about that? That block shot. And look, let's remember, Victor Wembanyama and Chet Holmgren do not like one another. They're the two string bean tall guys, but they do no love lost between those two. That goes back to their, you know, before they were NBA players, right? I mean, there's not a lot of love lost between Chet Holmgren, and Chet blocked the shot. You know, there was a nice swipe, which kind of derailed Wemby to stay in his rhythm, but here comes Chet, who's what, 7'2", 7'3"? You got the two tallest guys in the NBA. No love lost there. So that begins. That's how it ended up regulation. Let's pick it up with Jay Reynolds and ESPN Radio with the first overtime.
21: 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To overtime they go in game one of the Western Conference Finals.
22: 106-105 Thunder. 105 to go in overtime. Alex Caruso has 30 points, 8 three-pointers in that defensive play. Here's SGA. Explodes to the rim and throws it down. 56 seconds to go in overtime.
23: Victor's too tired to help out, I think.
21: That'd be Victor Wembanyama. OKC up 3, but guess who does answer?
22: Here's J-Dub driving. Fades to his left. Jumper missed the rim. Hit the backboard. And San Antonio has it. Down floor, Wemby going to go for the long three on the tie, and he hit it. He pulled up from 30 feet away. Wemby's tied the game.
18: All right, so you heard PJ Carlissimo, the coach, going, oh, no. Jack, he pulled up from 30 feet. This guy's 7'5". Yeah. He's 30 feet away. Logo, I mean, he's barely across half court. and he's feeling it. He gets a good look. There's no one near him. Of course, he's too tall, and he elevates from 30 feet to tie the game. That's where it felt like it was going the other way, because the Thunder in the first overtime had taken a three-point lead. And at that last possession that Jay Will missed a shot, they probably should have gotten the ball to SGA and see if he could make something happen, get to the foul line, because they could have gone up, 4 or 5 there. Didn't happen. That shot that everyone's talking about, 7'5" guy from 30 feet, Steph Curry land, I'm not sure what you do. But that tied the ball game at 108.
23: And there's a 2.3-second differential. Timeout called by OKC.
21: Wembanyama pulling up just over half court, and he ties it. They would wind up going to a second OT.
22: Castle guarded by Cason Wallace. Best field leader in the NBA. Finds Harper on the arc, 6 to shoot. Harper inside for Wemby. Makes the catch. Nobody's there. There's a whistle and one as Wemby flushes. Holmgren late to get over, commits the foul. Up 4, Castle with it. Creeps up to the 3-point line. Pass for Wemby. Makes the catch. Turns and flushes. San Antonio improves the lead to 6 with 22 seconds to go. And Wemby's got himself a 41-point game one of the Western Conference Finals.
18: All right, so there it was. And that in that second overtime, they started to notice that Alex Caruso was trying to guard Victor Wembanyama, and they started throwing lobs up over top of him.
15: He did a pretty good job of it for most of the game.
18: He did. But they start throwing lobs. They get a couple passes. There was also in there Dylan Harper, the youngster himself. He had an and one in there in the second overtime, and it delivered. I mean, with just a tremendous, tremendous ball game. Victor Wembanyama, as you heard from Mark Kestrel there on ESPN Radio here on 102.7 ESPN, 41 points, 24 rebounds. He also had the game-clinching blocked shot. Here, let's see what, I think we may have this as well. Let's see if there's, the way it, well, no, they didn't clinch that because the game was decided, but he did have a big block shot late where he just stuffed.
15: Yeah, they were up 6 with like 20 seconds left.
18: But it was ridiculous. Yeah. It was like, what are you going to do when this guy comes like Spider-Man, if Spider-Man were 7'5" with this incredible reach. It was one for the ages. It was a great basketball game. OKC had their chance. I thought in regulation and then into the overtime when they built that 3-point lead and could have got it to 5, but Wemby responded with the, the 3 from distance, delivered in a big way. And then, the second overtime was really all OKC or all San Antonio and Wemby. And you thought at some point, I think you heard PJ Carlissimo in there say that Wemby was going to get tired. He played nearly 50 minutes last night of this basketball game. Here he is courtside after the game.
0: 2 overtimes, nearly 50 minutes of play. What kind of composure, what kind of endurance did it take to win this game?
1: I don't even know. It's the first time we're in this situation.
0: I love that. 41 points, though. 23 rebounds for you. You had your hand in nearly every play down the stretch. How did you continue to show up and make the right play?
1: It was like sheer willpower. Everything was going really fast tonight. I guess I wasn't really thinking.
18: All right, so he's a little bit out of breath. You can tell he's pretty tired. He was asked this, Jack, after the game. Here is Victor Wembanyama. Did the Shea Gilgeous-Alexander MVP award honored before the game lead to some of the fuel that we saw last night with nearly 50 minutes and 41 points and a Wilt Chamberlain-esque performance? Here he is.
2: That was in your mind at all, knowing that Shea had got that award and you were in the top 3 for it? And, did any part of tonight feel personal? Some of your facial expressions kind of look like you were really, really going for it.
3: Yeah, for sure. Everything you just said.
18: Everything you just said. I got nothing to say. You just said it for me. Yes, it bothered me. I thought I should have been the MVP. He said that a month to go in the regular season. He plays offense. He plays defense. He shoots threes. He's unstoppable. And, SGA didn't have a great night last night, but you can tell this guy, Akeem Olajuwon back in the day when he went after the Admiral, David Robinson, who won an MVP award that Akeem thought should have been his.
15: Yeah.
18: That was pretty incredible. This was pretty damn incredible last night.
15: He didn't even get second.
18: I know.
15: Third.
18: Hey, Fuel, before I get your comment, Jack, I want to play this too, because I take you back a few months ago, maybe a few weeks ago, as the playoffs began, we played this for you with, remember Sean Elliott, the great Spur of the past? He was on the Jim Rome show and said this about Victor Wembanyama, because remember, Sean Elliott played with David Robinson, played with Tim Duncan, and has now been around up close behind the scenes in San Antonio with Victor Wembanyama, who we got to all see and witness last night. If you've been a casual fan, not really paying attention, you came to this game last night, you've now seen what the league has seen. Here is what Sean Elliott has seen from behind the scenes of what makes Wemby different than other big men he's been around.
24: So
4: most bigs, not all of them, but a lot of bigs, they don't love the game like the guards do. Wimby loves the game like the guards do. He's got the Kobe kind of mentality where he just wants to bury you. He wants to be the absolute best. He lives in the gym. He works for it. He wants to be the greatest player that's ever played the game, and he's putting in the work to get there. He's a completely different animal than anything that we've ever seen because of all that. And then his natural abilities, his natural talent, his ball handling, he can shoot it, his range, his size, his high basketball IQ, and it's just high IQ in general. He's something that we've never seen before.
18: Got all right, so there is Sean Elliott. And then as you watch that, I mean, think about what he just said there, Jack. He's 7'5" with all those skills, but he's got the Mamba mentality. And we got to see that last night. The determination, the will to win, the never say die attitude, the ability to play 50 minutes at his size. Well, maybe that catches up with him later in the series because it's going to be a long series, even with a game one Spurs win. But a 7'5" guy who's that skilled with the Mamba mentality, come on. What are we doing?
15: I mean, you knew whoever got it. I could have told you when he was 15 years old, whoever got that guy.
18: Yeah.
15: And I'm not saying that's me. Everybody knew it.
18: Yeah.
15: Once you got that guy, you were set for a decade, no matter what.
18: And we're seeing him evolve, and that's the fun part. You're right, because he was, you know, the ultimate prodigy.
15: This is what he was when he was a kid. I mean, he's shooting threes better, but he's always been this. He's shooting one-legged fadeaway threes, finally got underneath the basket and was dunking on people, which I've been waiting for. Stop taking these fadeaway mid-range shots. Get underneath the basket and dunk on Chet.
18: Well, that's the thing. He's maturing, realizing, you know, we know he's always been there, but, you know, as the coach, great coach Royal said, potential means you ain't done it yet. And now we're seeing him do it on the highest stage, in the biggest game, best on best, the brawl for it all, whatever you want to put on it. And he was tremendous. You know, you can also throw in Dylan Harper. You can't leave the 20-year-old out of there. He had a 24-point, 11-rebound, 7-assist game.
15: How many steals? Was 5 or 6?
18: 7.
15: Yeah.
18: 7 playoff steals last night. We also have to mention Stephon Castle had 11 turnovers.
15: Yeah.
18: But he also had 11 assists.
15: That's what happened. That's the person that is helped out the most with De'Aaron Fox being out there is Stephon Castle. Because he's not a lead guard.
18: Let's mention De'Aaron Fox did not play last night, and the Spurs won the ball game in double overtime.
15: You know what? When he's out, all the other guys defer to Victor Wembanyama.
18: Yeah.
15: When Fox is out there, he's the one with the ball. He's taking shots.
18: Yeah. Well,
15: but
18: we'll
15: the other guys are lobbing it inside to Wemby.
18: Yeah. And Dylan Harper was awesome. But let's hear from SGA.
15: Spurs fans text me, oh, Fox is out. That means we're going to win tonight.
18: Yeah.
15: And it happened.
18: SGA scored 24, had 12 assists, but he's not efficient as normal. He's 7 of 23. Spurs do have a lot of big guys who can run at him. And they did a good job of not putting him on the foul line much, which is kind of his calling card. Here's SGA not backing away from any criticism after the ball game.
5: Areas for improvement moving forward to Wednesday.
6: Yeah, quality opponent. We knew it was going to be a dogfight. We just got to be better. Me in particular have to play better, especially against a team of this caliber. Nothing more than that.
5: How'd you?
18: All right, so I got to be better, and it's going to be a long series, y'all. De'Aaron Fox will return, dealing with a bit of an ankle. We get the first game of the Eastern Conference Finals tonight, Knicks, Cavs, and you said yesterday you think that'll be a blowout tonight. You don't think we're getting an instant classic tonight at the Garden?
15: No, I think that this will be a pretty good series. It'll probably go 6 games. I have Knicks in 6, but I think that after that series Pistons, who just beat the hell out of you, they win game 7 in dominant fashion, they're going to get rolled tonight.
18: Yeah, and almost maybe you know, they had to play 2 games in 3 days against the Pistons.
15: You punt. Feel it out. Figure out the matchups, what you want to do. Find a couple things you can attack later on. But again, maybe you look at it like the Spurs did, where it's like, we're going to come out and we're going to try and make a statement because we're in a rhythm. We've been playing basketball. We're playing good basketball.
18: Well, Spurs got
15: Let's
18: to close
15: go on their
18: out.
15: Home court and beat, you know, a really good team, whereas, you know, the Cavs are... I don't know. I just don't think that they don't have the personality of a team that's going to get up and try and make
18: because they're so
15: like
18: Jekyll and Hyde. You're going to expect the Hyde tonight. And Spurs got done on Friday. They didn't have to play a game 7. They got done Friday, so they were fresher than I think you're going to see the Cavs tonight in a quick turnaround. But either way, Victor Wembanyama is the story. We'll take your thoughts. 512-834-1027. He has arrived. If he hadn't before, he has arrived now. after that performance against that team on that floor with 41, 24 blocks, threes.
15: Chet's scared of him. You can tell.
18: Yeah.
15: Victor Wembanyama takes that matchup personally because the NBA media dared to put two young big men up against each other when Chet has no business being in that conversation, frankly. And he had 8 points last night.
18: Yeah. It was something to see. Hopefully you stayed up for it. If you didn't, we recapped it for you right there. Thanks to our friends at ESPN Radio. We're back with Horns at Half Past, the SEC Baseball Honors and Conference Tournament, all coming next.
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42: Thanks.

0: dog for the first time in the postseason. They deliver in a big way. Double overtime classic. Let a 17-point lead evaporate there in the second half. But thanks mostly to Alex Caruso. That's a battle-tested defending champ that didn't have their best player playing great. And Caruso was huge, but then the Spurs rallied. And, boy, that's what you love about a game like that, where it just felt like at any moment in the end of regulation, into the second overtime, or into the either side was going to win the game. You just weren't sure until it was finally over after when Wemby got those back-to-back, lobs at the bucket, and Dylan Harper had a three-point play layer late. You just weren't sure. You're just like, who's going to win this game? And edge of your seat stuff last night, no doubt about it. And we'll talk more about it. We'll hear more of the conversation surrounding Wemby and that performance at 22 years old. And, oh, yeah, the second best player on the floor for the Spurs is 20. That's kind of dumb.
1: Yeah, but you know they've never dropped in the lottery.
0: I know. Jack, you have your grudges against the lottery system and the Spurs. I get it.
1: But stop giving the bad players to good teams. That's why the Wizards and the Jazz have sucked forever.
0: Well, the Spurs somehow have that good luck. I don't know if it's a conspiracy to prop up the tawny, as far as the Metros go, small city of San Antonio, but they seem to have good lottery luck. But that was fun to watch last night. I'm a sports fan. That was just good sport.
1: It was a great basketball game.
0: Let's get to the Horns at Half Pass. Texas at the bottom of every hour here on Game Time.
2: All right.
0: Brought to you by Dr. Greg Eckert. He's my dentist, and he'd love to be yours here into the summertime. School's out. Got to get yourself in there, get your kids in there, get your teeth cleaned, get that Zoom whitening, $600 value from what do you recommend. Anybody who's still to get in there and say you heard it right here on Game Time, share the love with Dr. Greg Eckert. He wants to be your dentist, your whole family's dentist. It's UECKERT. He's tremendous, brings you Horns at Half Pass. Okay, baseball on the brain. Longhorns are sitting as the number 4 overall seed. I did see the projections. That's what we predicted yesterday, that the Longhorns will be the 4 seed, and that's what I saw from, Baseball America and D1 Baseball after, sweeping Missouri. But we know before the conference tournament begins in about 3 hours in Hoover, Alabama, the first of the games will be played between Missouri and Ole Miss. The 16 seed and the 9 seed will play this morning, first of the 4. The All-SEC teams were announced, and the Longhorns as the number 2 overall seed and 19-10 overall in conference play. Didn't get to play 30 ball games because of the rainout in that one series against A&M. They finished 19-10. But your All-SEC first teamers, Aiden Robbins, Dylan Volantis, and Sam Cozart. Those are the members of the first team All-SEC squad. Second team, Carson Tinney and Anthony Pack Jr. But we should also point out that Aiden Robbins, the Seton Hall transfer, was named the SEC's newcomer of the year, and rightfully so, I believe. And then Anthony Pack Jr., the freshman phenom from the West Coast, honored as the conference's top freshman. That's quite an honor. Been a lot of really good freshmen in this conference. Tennessee's got one. Aggies have a couple guys that have been really, really good, including Nick Partita, who suffered an injury. But Anthony Pack Jr., not only has he been the most consistent freshman all year long in the SEC, he's been maybe the most consistent hitter on the Texas team all year long. It's like Dylan Volantis or Sam Cozart. There really hasn't been a drop off. Where most baseball players, even the really good ones, go through slumps for a couple weeks at a time. Anthony Pack Jr. just has not, and he is rightfully honored. And also, speaking of rightfully honored, the Georgia Bulldogs were showered with accolades yesterday as a team that went 23-7 in this conference. That is not easy to do. I mean, that's two more wins than Texas had last year at the end of it. Remember, Texas was 21-1 at one point, but they ended up as the one seed. But 23 wins, really good. So their third-year head coach, Wes Johnson, who led the Bulldogs to that conference mark and a number 4 overall national ranking as we enter the week, he was named the coach of the year. No issue with that. Rightfully so. Also, Georgia landed 3 players on the All-SEC first team, including the player that was named the SEC's Player of the Year, and who can argue with their catcher, Daniel Jackson, their third baseman, Trey Phelps, and their outfielder, Ryan Lugio, also named the first team. But Daniel Jackson, if you'd been sleeping on it for the Bulldogs, actually led the conference in hitting at .394. We talk about Carson Tinney and the year he's had for Texas, Jack, but this guy led the conference in batting average at almost .400. He also had 27 home runs. He also drove in 77, and oh yeah, he added 28 steals. He's also a high-plus defensive catcher. Mm. Yeah. The slash line posts the junior. He's only the 6th player in Division I baseball history with 25 home runs and 25 steals. And he's a catcher. That's kind of dumb. So congratulations to that young guy. Because, I mean, there's no issue. Carson Tinney is the second-team catcher, rightfully so. But, that guy's the best player in the conference. one of the best players in the game. He might be up for Golden Spikes National Player of the Year, and rightfully should be.
2: Sure, no argument for me there.
0: Rock Chalowski. Now, I do have a bone to pick with the SEC coaches for their, because who votes on this? They picked Florida starting pitcher Aidan King as the SEC Pitcher of the Year over Longhorn ace Dylan Valances, which both are outstanding. Both are great.
1: Yeah.
0: One's a right-hander, one's a lefty. King posted an 8-2 overall record with an ERA of 2.50, 2.50 in 14 starts. Dylan Valances went 8-1 for the year with an ERA of 2.05. But if you cut it down just to SEC play, like in SEC games, which is what the conference coaches should be voting on, in my opinion. You can't eliminate the other games they played, but you weren't playing in those games. In SEC play, King went 6-1 with a 3.19 ERA, where Dylan Valances went 6-1 with a 2.28 in SEC games. Both had a microscopic whip. The only, you know, category in which Aidan King is greater than Dylan Valances in SEC play or overall is innings pitched. Innings pitch. So, I mean, I guess there's a little bit more, you know, he pitched more innings, but at the same time, that was by design by Texas. You know, there were times where Dylan Valances could have been stretched out and gone longer, and, you know, they got him out of the game because they're, you know, they're thinking big picture. Not that Georgia, you know, Florida, I would also add that Dylan Valances' team finished second in the standings where Florida finished fifth. So, you know, what are we doing? I mean, it's not a huge deal. They're pretty close. But I'm going with wouldn't you, if you're having a vote, Jack, you'd go with the guy whose team finished higher? If they're even, dead even. I go with the team that finished second versus the team that went at fifth.
1: Yeah.
0: And a much lower ERA, and company much lower. Both were good. But, you know, 2.28 versus 3.4 for the Florida A's. I don't know. I'd go with Dylan Valances in that spot. That would be my argument.
2: Think it was the one game Dylan didn't start?
0: Because he didn't get a Sunday game?
1: Yeah.
0: At College Station because of Mother Nature, yeah, which gave Texas a chance to put him in on Friday nights,
2: hey,
0: which was a great move.
2: They can't win every award. You got the newcomer, you got the freshman.
0: I'm just saying. I'm asking why, though. Why would he be greater than? ERA in conference games, 3.19 for my guy Aidan King, 2.28 for my guy Dylan Valances. Both were 6-1. The only difference, 62 innings pitched in conference play for King. You've got 51.1 for the lefty at Texas. But as you said, Mother Nature rained out one of his starts. I mean, you can't, what's he going to do? I know Texas would have loved to have played that game on a Sunday and been pushed back. Again, it's not a huge deal, but for a young guy, if I'm his dad, I'm kind of like, hey, man, what are we doing? The coaches vote.
2: Yeah, he'll win it next year.
0: Well, I don't know. I just that should have been. I'm just wondering what the separator was. One start?
2: Yeah, that's interesting.
0: One start,
2: because I mean the numbers.
0: This is not like a highway robbery of any kind. This is not like some mega snub.
2: He's a great pitcher over there in Florida.
0: But I would argue, having watched a lot of SEC baseball this year on my quad box and doing the Talking Ball podcast with my man Ty Harrington, we'll record another episode, our 15th episode this week. I think Dylan Valances is the best pitcher in college baseball. I think he's the best pitcher in the SEC.
2: Maybe
0: he didn't win the best pitcher award.
2: The ho-hum start against Tennessee?
0: 3 runs in 5 innings?
2: Yeah.
0: Gave up a couple of singles? His team was in the ball game. I mean, 3 runs in 5 innings is not bad. I don't see an argument that who's the best pitcher in the conference? Dylan Valances.
2: I think it's Dylan Valances.
0: And who would opposing hitters fear facing more? I mean, again, both are great players. Both are going to be major league pitchers, I believe. And Aidan King's a really, really good pitcher. It felt like to me, as who's covered a lot of these votes, all the tiebreakers went to Texas. I mean, they had a higher, better record. They finished higher in the rankings, ERA lower. And if you're holding one start that Mother Nature took away from him against him, I don't know. I'm looking for the edge that they saw. And look, they see the kid. I mean, the coaches, I don't think they're trying to slight Texas. They gave plenty of awards to the Longhorns, rightfully deserved. But I don't know. Just asking the question, what was the separator? I would have thought all the tiebreakers went to the burnt orange side, if I'm looking at it with that perspective. But that's my opinion. We'll take yours. 512-834-1027. So yes, the SEC tournament does begin this morning. Ole Miss and Missouri at 9:30. Here in the Central Time Zone, you got Vanderbilt, Kentucky, Texas, or Tennessee, and South Carolina will play, and then Oklahoma will play LSU. You know, I would argue there's pretty big games today for Oklahoma, Tennessee, and Kentucky, also Vanderbilt. all those teams. You're talking about the 10, 11, 12, and 13 seeds. They need to post dubs and maybe a couple to secure a spot, because most anticipate that the SEC will land between 12 and then maybe 13 bids. So if you can stay in the top 12, win a couple more games here, pad your resume a little bit. But you know how the RPI works, Jack. Playing South Carolina for Tennessee is not going to help if you beat them. That doesn't do much for you. It's just another win. It's just another dub. You probably need to win today and get to tomorrow. Texas will not play until Friday, because if you're asking how that works, you know, Thursday, the top four seeds all get the double bye. But actually, Texas and Texas A&M get a triple bye, because the way they do it, Jack, Thursday, the one seed Georgia will play the winner that comes out of those first Tuesday, Wednesday games. And then Alabama, the four seed, will play in games that are in the evening, 3 and 7 o'clock. And then Texas and Texas A&M will play back-to-back on Friday. Texas will play 3 o'clock Friday as the two seed. Only thing that by Texas fending off A&M for the two seed versus the three seed with their sweep of Missouri, while A&M dropped one game to Mississippi State, is that Texas will play at 3, A&M will play at

0: Hey folks, it's Jack Farrell here from Game Time. I want to tell you about my experience with my friends over at Sinus and Snoring Specialists. 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
1: With Arizona State, the Sun Devils, who took down the Aggies, that'll be Thursday night. Also, today and tomorrow, the Texas men's and women's golf programs, keep in mind, are beginning play in the NCAA tournament. So we'll follow that. That's Monday, Tuesday. Actually, that started yesterday, so we'll get you an update on that coming up into the next hour. But we've got Spurs on the brain, Victor Wembanyama on the brain after a 41-point, 24-rebound performance last night that won for the ages. We'll talk more about it. Also, some other top stories of the day. It's Game Time on a busy Tuesday. Glad you're with us.
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0: Appreciate you on the Game Time text line. This is a good point on the Dylan Valances v. Aiden King debate about pitcher of the year in the SEC. Says maybe because Valances started on Sunday for part of the year. Well, that's true. It's a fair point, but he was going against Sunday starters for the first part of the year. Aiden King's been their Friday starter all year long. That's fair. And that's what some of the SEC coaches held against Valances, which wasn't his decision, obviously. That's fair, because when you are pitching Friday nights, you're pitching under the most pressure against the best other pitcher on the other side in SEC play. Valances didn't start doing that till after he missed a start, so maybe that was the tiebreaker. We appreciate that. This says, all I know is whoever comes out of the East is playing for second place or third place. Yes, best two teams are playing in the Western Finals. We've kind of known that. It's like the Seahawks and Rams last year in the Super Bowl.
1: But the Knicks are better than the Patriots.
0: Yes, it'd be like if Cleveland snuck out.
1: Yeah. Because whoever wins the West will win the finals, but I just don't sleep on the Knicks too much. It's a very good team.
0: Yes, they are. And they're, you know, they've got, you know, Jalen Brunson's a killer.
1: If you take them lightly, they will beat you.
0: Karl Anthony Towns, they're using him more as a point center right now, which would be a cool matchup with Wemby or Chet Holmgren.
1: They're deep.
0: They're very, very deep.
1: They're deeper than not the Thunder.
0: Well, and they got good play. And when you say deep, kind of like these, like the Thunder and the Spurs, they got good players deep into their bench, and they're going to get, some of those guys healthy. I mean, Miles Bridges is a real good player.
1: Yeah.
0: OG Anunoby's a really good player.
1: Excellent player.
0: Yeah. So, all right, let's hear some of this from the Western Conference Finals game. This is Big Kendrick. You like Big Perk? Are you a big Perk fan?
1: No.
0: Kendrick Perkins, who I remember when he was out of Beaumont, Texas, Beaumont Ozen. And I remember everybody thought, well, because he's a big man, Jack. Kendrick Perkins, big dude. And I remember Rick Barnes, when Rick Barnes was coach of Texas, like, I remember somebody, are you recruiting him? He goes, you think that guy can get into school at Texas? Like, that's kind of his offhanded report. Apparently his grades weren't so good coming out of Beaumont Ozen, but he was a good serviceable
1: first take performances show that.
0: Well, here he is.
2: What we saw from Wemby was absolutely insane. I'm struggling to come up with any words for the 41 points, 24 rebounds, and 49 minutes.
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2: 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Go ahead, big dog.
0: Here's Perk.
4: I was watching the game with my wife and my kids, and I told my wife that we're sending our kids to those damn monks that we went to this summer. Because I need that mentality. I need that mentality right there. I don't know what I just saw. I believe we call it greatness, but God bless America, what he just did on that stage. It's one thing to spoil a MVP moment for SGA being awarded his MVP, but it's another thing to walk into that arena, one of the loudest, most hostile environments, and have a legendary performance like he did today on both ends of the floor. And the one thing that stood out to me is how personal he took it.
0: But with Chet, yeah. Well, look, I mean, in personal, he didn't win the MVP because he stated openly. But explain the monks, Jack, because apparently this summer, about a year ago at this time, Wemby, remember, they shut him down last year because of the blood clotting issue.
1: Right.
0: And he was spending weeks with Chinese monks in China.
1: Yeah, he was with the Shaolin monks. He was on his Instagram posing posing with the chairman, which people might not like. I don't know if people know about that. But, yeah, so he was over there learning the Shaolin mentality, not the Mamba mentality, but he was with the monks fasting and learning and
0: that's
1: know, discipline.
0: That's what Perk was meaning, that I want my kids to get some of that monk discipline.
1: So, hey, Spurs fans, he might take that pay cut.
0: He
1: might not like that money.
0: Money's not for his goal.
1: And that's the only thing that'll break up this dynasty is having to pay those three young guards, De'Aaron Fox, the Dylan Harper, Stephon Castle, and Victor Wembanyama. That's the only thing that could slow this down. Well, CJ McCollum in the second apron.
0: Well, if he's willing to take less money.
1: He's better than Tim Duncan. He's going to be better than Tim Duncan. Not yet, he's 22.
0: Well, let me play this again. I played it earlier, but for folks who missed it here at the back end of the first hour, this is Sean Elliott, Spurs legend. Great college play, by the way, at Arizona. He was an awesome college player. But he's pointing out that, I played with Tim. I played with the Admiral. Those guys were great all-time players, but this guy's one of one.
5: Not all of them, but a lot of bigs, they don't love the game like the guards do. Wemby loves the game like the guards do. He's got the Kobe kind of mentality where he just wants to bury you. He wants to be the absolute best. He lives in the gym. He works for it.
6: All right, so he wants to be Kobe, but he's hanging out with monks, and as you say, might take less money. Come on, man. All this guy did last night was play 48 to 49 minutes, 41 points, 24 rebounds, 3 block shots. He changed. And one of the things about the block shot category that he gets, how many shots did he had to have 20 other shots that the opponent was not willing to take and or were off with because he's there. He's just that long, and he makes ridiculous that he made this shot in this game the other night, last night, I should say, from 30 feet. But the fact that he made it is a highlight.
7: Spurs got numbers hungry now behind the plate. 5-on-4. Wemby's going to pull a deep three.
4: Oh my goodness. A logo shot.
7: 28-footer.
6: 28. So they're going, because not only was that ridiculous for a guy his size to pull up from that far away, because you're like, just go to the basket. But it was a huge shot in the game. They were down 3. There was 30 seconds to go in overtime. If he misses that shot, there's nobody down there to rebound. And the Thunder probably win the game because they get the ball back with a 3-point lead and 25 seconds to go, 20 seconds to go by the time the Spurs foul him. So it was a hugely important shot.
1: Yeah.
6: To get it back tied.
1: You missed that shot, the game's probably over.
6: Yes, yes. And he made the damn thing. Come on.
1: To start fouling and everything.
7: Wemby's going to pull a deep three.
6: So you got a guy that will do that from 30 feet, Steph Curry land. And then, because they're trying to put like Alex Caruso on him to be a smaller guy that can push him off his spot, then late in the second overtime, they just start doing alley-oop dunks to him.
1: Yeah.
6: Like, okay, well, now what? Plus, he's blocking all your shots. He's awesome. He's just awesome.
1: That's why I won't hear, about the free throws disparity in this series. Thunder had, 10 fewer free throws than the Spurs did. It's because nobody playing the Spurs tries to score at the basket.
6: Yes.
1: That's how you get free throws. That's why the Celtics don't shoot any free throws. It's because all their shots are from deep. You don't get free throws unless you're attacking the paint, and people don't attack the paint against the Spurs. Now, for the Thunder fans, does Victor Wembanyama get away with about 45 over the backs a game? Of course. But he's 7 feet tall. He's eight feet tall. Nobody knows how to officiate.
6: Yeah, but is that actually over the back if you jump and your arm goes over the top and tips it to yourself?
1: What is arms hooking around Chet's chest?
6: Oh, yeah, he did foul Chet a few times.
1: But did Stephon Castle get fouled on that little lob attempt at the end of the game in the first overtime? Yeah. Of course.
6: He did.
1: It goes both ways.
6: And I will say this for the officiating. We're not talking about it because they let him play. They let him play. There were probably some calls they could have made.
1: Yeah, they let him play as the game went. When the game started, I was like, God, really? That's a foul in this game?
6: Oh, can I mention one other thing?
1: Slowed down.
6: For people who remember big men and from the foul line, Shaq couldn't shoot free throws. Wilt Chamberlain was a terrible free throw shooter. Victor Wembanyama last night from the foul line, 12 for 13. 12 for 13.
1: He's like if Kevin Garnett was better.
6: Yeah.
1: It's crazy.
6: And taller.
1: Yeah.
6: And taller. Okay, let's move on. We're 1 hour in. We've got 4 to go. Coming back, the issues of college football are rearing their head. We've got the Brendan Sorsby situation, which is, speaking of one of one, this is a new tactic. Also, the Big Ten meetings are underway out in lovely Los Angeles. We've got details coming next year on Game Time.
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9: 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He is 75th in quarterback rating, which is about right. Mm-hmm. He's been the second best quarterback on the field against Ohio State, UTEP, Florida, and now Kentucky.
10: 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I'll give him that.
9: 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It's the elephant in the room. It's an issue.
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6: Do you think Bo Nix is mad that he was the fifth quarterback taken in his draft class?
19: No. Does he just watch the playoffs, the wild card
6: round?
19: He's
6: the one seed in the AFC with Sean Payton. And why did Sean Payton take him? Experience.
19: Between the ears,
6: six-year player. I like it for Dante Moore. I think Ty Simpson at Alabama is making a mistake, as I've said. But again, time will tell. But as I've said, you find me the quarterback who has succeeded at a high level in the NFL with fewer than 20 starts at the college level.
19: You're going to be drafted next year. Where it's going to be doesn't matter. Do you really want to be a Jet? Because that's probably where you're going to be anyways. But getting those starts is important. Dylan Raiola, you know, we talk about him, kind of weird guy. He's always trying to like mimic and
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19: Mature. He needs to, and that's the key word right there. He needs to mature and get a year, just like what Dante had to do, essentially. Where he sits back and sits a year. I think it was a smart decision by both those quarterbacks. Go to play 100%. Oregon and also for Dylan Raiola. Get a year behind Dante Moore and get ready for that next season where you can be the backup and then be the starter after that at a really good program.
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23: It's about to go down. In a minute, let me touch down. I'ma get it. Cause I been waiting all night.
8: Longhorns, Cowboys, chaos.

0: A game we've been anticipating for quite a while. The entirety of this NBA season. And Spurs and Thunder hadn't played since February, early February. Really way back into the Christmas time. I was like, okay, let's just get to the Western Conference Finals and, you know, see this series. And boy, did it deliver last night with a double overtime classic that had a little bit of everything. You know, it was tremendous. Really, really great theater last night. This is what we love about sports. And if you kind of drifted away from the NBA for whatever reason, I would put myself into that category. I do think this is the kind of series that can bring it back because it's personal. There's hatred. There's emotion. It's similar, Jack, I think, to when I saw the Spurs and the Mavericks. Remember when the Spurs and the Mavericks and Dirk and Duncan and all those series for so many years. I mean, it's only 3 hours that separates it down to 35, and that got really, really, you know, emotional. Yeah. And year after year. Cause
1: I just harken back to these two teams from 10 years ago, 15 years ago.
0: Yeah, well, when the Thunder had KD.
1: Kevin Durant and Russ and Ibaka and Harden for a brief time. And then it was the old man Spurs with Tony Parker, Tim Duncan, Ginobili. Then you had Boris Diaw and Kawhi Leonard coming on. I mean.
0: Yeah, and it was personal.
1: Yeah.
0: Really, really personal. And I could take it all the way back to, you know, Lakers and Celtics in the NBA Finals we got every year and, you know, Bulls, Pistons. But this is the kind of series that does create those things. And it's, you know, like 5 hours or 6 hours separates the two on the same major interstate. There's something interesting about that. And this is the first game of a long series of the first of many series. Like I think we're going to get in this conversation, but let's not put the cart before the horse. Let's just enjoy this while it's going. I would say that for sure. But man, this is fun last night. This says, Jack, I love Big Perk on First Take. That's pretty funny. This says, did you guys say that, Wemby's better than Duncan? You guys are showing your age.
1: He will be. Well, I will stake that on everything unless he gets hurt.
0: Yeah, injury could
1: be. He will be better than Tim Duncan.
0: Well, here's what Tim Duncan is right now.
1: He'll be the greatest player of all time.
0: Well, Tim Duncan is a, you know, first team all, maybe the greatest power forward ever to live.
1: He is the best power forward to ever live. He's one of the 5 to 7 best players of all time.
0: Yes. And he's on the all NBA first team all time. Tim Duncan. Because his level of accomplishment is unmatched. But it is a fact that Victor Wembanyama can do things that Tim Duncan could never dream of doing.
1: Yes.
0: With a basketball in his hands or away from the floor. And that's not even a slight on one of the greatest players who ever lived in Tim Duncan. It's just, that's the whole point. Like his ceiling is so much higher than anybody we've ever seen. And his floor is already really damn good and he's 22 years old. I mean, when Tim Duncan was 22 years old, he was still playing at Wake Forest.
1: I am not a Spurs fan, but if I'm still doing this in 2035 and 2040, we will be talking about Victor Wembanyama as the greatest basketball player to ever live, and it will not be close.
0: Barring injury.
1: This LeBron, Jordan, Kareem, Kobe debate will look foolish.
0: Yeah.
1: And of course, you always say this barring injury.
0: Because it can derail. But at the same time, he's doing an incredible job along with the Spurs and taking care of his body and all the things that it takes. I mean, they're taking measures never seen before. Because big men and feet and leg injuries and all that. Plus, last year he had the blood clots thing that you got to keep an eye on. But either way, I don't disagree with
1: you. He's either the GOAT or the biggest what if in sports history. Yeah, those are the only two outcomes.
0: And if you watched last night's game from front to back and he played 49 minutes, I don't know if you could disagree with that. I mean, I think Tim Duncan would watch that game and go, yeah, I couldn't do all that.
1: The most humble superstar sports have ever seen.
0: He'd probably go with Wemby to the Chinese monks and hang out.
1: With great hair, by the way. You seen Timmy lately?
0: Oh, man, Rasta.
1: He looks awesome.
0: Rasta. Love it. Yeah, but again, think about it. When Tim Duncan was his age, he was playing college basketball at Wake Forest, and he was a great college basketball player. Because he played 4 full years at Wake Forest back when that was a thing.
1: I know how good Tim Duncan was. I watched not all of his career, but a good amount of it. That guy's better.
0: Yeah.
1: That guy can be better. Not yet.
0: Sure.
1: Of course not yet.
0: Because
1: Tim Duncan played for 20 years.
0: If Kevin Garnett was taller, if Hakeem Olajuwon was 7'5", if, you know, take Hakeem, Ralph Sampson, and Kevin Garnett and stick them together is what this guy is. Plus, he can shoot the ball like Steph Curry.
1: Come on. Whoever won the lottery that year was going to be in this position. Yeah. Whether it was Detroit, who had the worst record that year, whether it was Utah, which Adam Silver would have never let happen, whether it was San Antonio, Washington, Houston, any of those teams that were terrible that year. I mean, he's the highest floor raiser ever.
0: It says, pump the brakes, Jack. Jeez. Well,
1: no.
0: Well, I mean, it's his opinion, and I have a hard time disagreeing. If he does stay healthy.
1: Tell me why not. What's the hole? What is preventing this? He has the mentality. He can shoot. He is the best shot blocking prospect we can ever seen. I mean, he can shoot from the mid range. He can post you up. I mean, he can do everything on a basketball court. There is no hole in his game, and he has the mentality for it.
0: Fair enough.
1: Like, I mean, I don't like the Spurs, and I'm saying.
0: I don't have pushback on it. I'm just saying, if he stays healthy, and we're talking about this guy at 32 years old or 33 years old, I don't disagree with what you're saying. I mean, but right now, obviously, Michael Jordan's the greatest to ever live and the greatest big man of all time. That's a debate we can have. You know, but if you're, because what you're saying, he's not the best player of all time right now, but he can do things that no player has ever been able to do. He has the mentality. If the only thing that can derail this is health or something unforeseen, but he's 22 years old, guys. When he's 32, what does this look like? And he's got an unbelievable team around him.
1: When he's 26,
0: to get to any of the level of accomplishment that these guys were talking about, right. You're going to need another decade of basketball. But either way, let's get to the Patrick Osborne headlines, and we'll dive into that great debate.
2: 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On this Tuesday, it's Patrick in with your 102.7 ESPN Sports Update. Game one of the NBA Western Conference Finals now in the books, and for fans, it did not disappoint. It took not one, but two overtimes for them to get it done, but the Spurs found themselves on the winning end of things over the Oklahoma City Thunder. Victor Wembanyama helped lead San Antonio to victory with 41 points. Wemby was one of six Spurs players to end the night with double-digit scoring. Following that double overtime, Spurs took game one, 122-115. Game two tomorrow from Oklahoma City. Texas Longhorns baseball headed to the SEC tournament after finishing the regular season second place in the conference. Quarterfinals are set for Friday in Hoover, Alabama. They're set to face South Carolina, Tennessee, or Arkansas. In the meantime, some horns have been donned with some high honors this week. Aiden Robbins named SEC Newcomer of the Year and a first-team All-SEC outfielder. Anthony Pack Jr. has been named the SEC's Freshman of the Year. Pack's also an All-SEC freshman team pick and a second-team All-SEC selection. Pitchers Dylan Valanis and Sam Cozart both earned first-team All-SEC honors as well. And there's been a shakeup at Q2 Stadium this week. Austin FC's parted ways with sporting director Rodolfo Borrell and head coach Nico Estevez. Team owner Anthony Precourt says he thinks they're good enough to make a playoff run this year, but to get there, some changes needed to be made at the top. Every team but Austin has a win on the road this season, but maybe they can get it done this weekend. Up next for them, a clash with St. Louis City SC from Energizer Park on Saturday. There are your headlines. Patrick Osborne for Sports Anytime. 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
0: Thank you, P.O. Appreciate that. Headlines 6 and 7 each morning with P.O. Yeah, clean house over at Austin FC.
1: Brutal.
0: They are pretty brutal to watch.
1: And, I mean, they lost to the worst team in the league. What does that make you?
0: Yes.
1: Worst team in the league.
0: Yeah, they're one of the more well-funded teams in the league with a really supportive ownership group and a great fan base, and they deserve better. And I know when Rafa Burrell was hired coming from Europe, there was high expectations. And then I know that the head coach hiring or the manager hiring was underwhelming to most Austin FC fans because he had been kind of a failed coach in Dallas with Dallas FC or FC Dallas, or just a mediocre coach there. So either way, then that was his hire. That's how that goes. I mean, you build the roster, you hire the coach as the sporting manager, which is the general manager. Doesn't work, you're both going to be out. And that's the way that goes. This says, guys, 15 years of consistency is what Wemby's missing. Let's just pump the brakes. Well, look, you can't take away Tim Duncan's 20 years of dominance, but you also can't hold it against Wemby that he hasn't had the opportunity to do that yet. But the point of the conversation is that if he stays healthy and plays the game that he loves, and we just heard Sean Elliott saying, I've never been around a player that is more driven and focused to being the greatest player of all time. Well, I'm going to take Sean Elliott's word for it, and he's hanging out with Buddhist monks in the offseason. This guy has got a drive that's on. So if he doesn't get hurt, like he's going to retire from basketball and do something different, then I would agree with Jack that 10 years from now, we'll be talking about him as the greatest player that's ever played. That's the projection that I will not argue with Jack on. No one can sit here and unequivocally say it because he hadn't done it yet. But I would think Tim Duncan wouldn't push back that hard on that statement. At this point, I just don't, because he can do things Tim Duncan could have never done. And he's so far ahead of where Tim Duncan was at the same age, as far as that goes. So again, it's not a slight on Tim Duncan by any stretch of the imagination.
1: This is with every ounce of knowledge of how good Tim Duncan was. Tim Duncan may be the most underrated player in the history of basketball, too.
0: Because he's understated.
1: Right.
0: It's all substance.
1: And the organization
0: no
1: was good. And, you know, he came in with David Robinson and, you know, Tony Parker and Kawhi Leonard won finals MVPs when it was his team, all that.
0: But he's already, as, you know, either way, we'll get that. That's a debate that has no end. But let's get to the.
1: Can I make a promise before we go?
0: Please make a promise.
1: E. Hogan promise.
0: Like walk to Dallas promise?
1: Frost Bank Center is 84 miles away. Over the span of a week, in 12 years, I will get on a treadmill and walk 84 miles.
0: You won't walk to the Frost Bank Center?
1: That's, I don't want to get hit by a car.
0: Well, that's part of the allure of the promise.
1: Okay, you, I'll make it 85.
0: Okay. Jack will walk.
1: If he's not the GOAT.
0: If he's not the GOAT in 12 years.
1: As much as it pains me to say, by the way.
0: Yeah, you hate the Spurs. All right, let's get to the A Block brought to you by Apple Leasing. 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I've watched basketball for a long time. I've seen a lot of greats. I've never seen that. Then I watched. I didn't see Wilt, but I saw Kareem, Hakeem, the Admiral, Shaq. Seen them all. But I will say this, that last night, Victor Wembanyama did something in his first Western Conference Finals playoff game that's only been done by Wilt Chamberlain all time. 41 points, 24 rebounds, 3 block shots. Oh, and he hit a crucial 30-foot three-pointer that really prevented the loss. Didn't win the game, but it prevented them from losing. All right, A-block is college football, though, Jack. Can we get some college football music? Because it's really hard to underestimate. We said this was coming yesterday on our Good, Bad, and Ugly Monday. It's really hard to overstate how much is going on within the landscape of college football and college athletics right now in real time. So, Washington, D.C., the SCORE Act is in debate. Ted Cruz, Senator from Texas, Maria Cantwell, Senator from the Democratic side, have pushed this bill. And yesterday, significant development, the Congressional Black Caucus announced its unanimous opposition to the landmark legislation, which is scheduled for a vote on Wednesday. But because of that, it may not make it to the floor at all. That was a blow. If you're for the SCORE Act of any kind, the Congressional Black Caucus coming out with a statement in full opposition of the legislation is a problem for that. So know that that happened. Also, Jack, I have to mention this. Out in Los Angeles, California, the Big Ten are having their spring meetings. We told you that was going to begin. Well, a lot of things are happening in real time there. The league is amplifying its offseason voice for a unified 24-team college football playoff. That's in real time. And this is the headline from Yahoo Sports yesterday. With potential split from the CSC on the table, college sports leaders are struggling to find solutions to money problems. The Big Ten and the SEC should break away and do their own deal. That's a quote from a leader. Boy. This is where we're at. This is out in Rancho Palo Verdes, California.
1: You made that up.
0: No, I didn't. Rancho Palos Verdes. This is on the cliffs of the Pacific Ocean.
1: Beautiful.
0: Yeah, they don't spare any expense at the resorts there. Mediterranean-style resort, it says here. It's not like Hotel California. Ooh. If you're going to the Eagles.
1: Mediterranean.
0: So it's hard to pick. We got the Brendan Sorsby things happening in real time, too.
1: True.
0: Which we have to get to. But at the center of that Yahoo Sports story is this. Remember last year, not even 1 year ago, July the 1st, we explained to you clearly here on the Game Time program that the House settlement was agreed to and agreed to by the judge. House settlement went into action. We aren't even a year into it. And the landmark multi-billion-dollar legal settlement of the three antitrust cases that all got put under the House umbrella, which moved the enterprise of college athletics into the age of direct athletic compensation and athlete compensation, has apparently, according to Big Ten leaders and SEC leaders, failed to deliver the stability that many leaders sought. And it poses to risk roster stability. So what is threatening that? Let me see if I can explain this clearly. Working with, remember who the defendants are in the House cases. It's the power conferences. It's the SEC. It's the Big Ten. It's the Big 12. It's the ACC. It was the Pac-12 in its former incarnation. They were the defendants against the plaintiffs. And so the defendants who were risked of going to trial and being sued out of business agreed to the House settlement. And within it was a structure that was created and agreed to by all parties, including the judge, that was called the College Sports Commission, which was going to be the policing arm and or the clearinghouse of third-party NIL deals, because everyone was agreeing to a salary cap, a hard cap of $21.3 million per athletic department that they can share with athletes. However each school chose to spend that money. Put it all on football. You can put some on football, some on basketball. Some will spread it out. However you want to do it, but $21.3 million is the cap. Then there were the third-party NIL deals that the CSC was formed and created and funded by this group, the defendants, with the agreement of the plaintiffs to create. It's got a 20-person employee group. Brian Seely is the head of it. But what is, not even a year in, what is everybody howling about? Well, the schools then proceeded to overspend the NIL deals and promise more money than they've been cleared to spend on players. Okay, you got this? So, the cap ain't working, and teams, the teams and the programs, the schools who created the system and agreed to the system and are funding the system now want to get rid of the system, because they have built rosters that are well in excess of that. And here's the headline that really matters. Upwards of 75% of the deals, the NIL deals, the third-party NIL deals that have been put forward to the College Sports Commission have been held up. Because remember we told you about the Nebraska case of last week? And there are 18 players who thought they were going to get nearly $1 million in NIL deals that was declined by the arbitrator, not the CSC. CSC said no. An independent arbitrator, which is part of the agreement, looked at the deals and said, yeah, they don't work. They don't pass the test. So now what do you have? You have millions of dollars of promised cash to college athletes that's trapped in purgatory. And the schools that are spending the most, and in the Big Ten who are having their meetings right now, we know who that is. That's Ohio State. That's Oregon. That's Michigan. They're howling that what are we going to do with this? We promised this money. It's available. We have it to give them, but it's held up in the CSC system that we created. This seems to be working.
1: Seems less than, less than ideal.
0: Seems less than ideal. Well, welcome to college athletics. Everyone here's a one league executive at the Big Ten meetings. Everyone is frustrated. This is an interesting quote from Bubba Cunningham, the outgoing
1: Bubba
0: North Carolina athletic director at the ACC meetings last week. We need to get with the plaintiff attorneys and rethink the house settlement. Should there be one cap, same cap for everybody? Should your budget be taken into account? Now that we have a year's worth of experience, is it working? Question mark. Can I give you a quote from Jerry Moorhead, the president of Georgia, well-respected president of Georgia? Not even a year into it. The House settlement has been nothing short of a disaster. All the assurances from conference lawyers about this settlement solving any of our key issues have not materialized because of the loopholes and around so-called third-party NIL deals. So, yeah, that's a mess. And by my reading of this, the schools have promised money to players that they thought would get through the clearinghouse that have not gotten through.
1: It hasn't. Yeah.
0: Because they're phony. They're coming. Now, look, to be fair to the schools, they thought by sliding these things to publicly traded, through publicly traded companies, not boosters, that they would then be able to pass the test. Well, that's been discovered. No. No, that's not going to work.
1: No.
0: College Sports Commission. They declared victory. They got a victory in that Nebraska arbitration case, which further empowers the entity to continue operating as originally intended. And this was what this was designed for. But what was it designed for? Was to protect the littler guys from the big guys who have all the money to spend. This is supposed to create an even playing field. But the even playing field isn't existing because the big dogs don't want to back down. They want their rosters that they've promised and built. They want to be able to spend the money. And they think, because remember, Nebraska's deal, Jack, where they tried to send it through their own, like Texas is doing a lot of their deals through Learfield. Okay, just for behind the curtain. You know, Texas is taking a lot of their deals and they're putting them straight through their broadcasting entity, their media partner, which is Learfield. Is this so? understand what Texas is trying to do, and I think all the schools are in a similar vein. You're trying to take it out of the boosters' hands. You're still raising funds, but you're taking the deals through a team. So what does Learfield do? Learfield produces Texas football games and puts them on the radio and right. on media and on satellite. They produce Texas basketball games. And they also go out and sell advertising and marketing deals to pay for the rights fees that they paid at Texas. What Texas is trying to do is funnel the money through them and say, hey, go get these kids deals. Sell them. And this will then make it on the up and up to pay them. Like, you guys do marketing. You guys do advertising. You guys have, you know, big tentacles in all those fields. Well, multimedia packages. Get our players involved. And then that will pass the test of the CSC. So far, that's been held up. Is the CSC in the mm-hmm. wrong because they're being too stringent? And people on the athletic side and the athletic department side read this wrong? They created the system. I'm going to remind that they built the entity called the CSC and agreed to it.
1: I think it's a healthy mix.
0: I think it's a healthy mix. But that's just for fixing, well, what's happening? This isn't just, you know, big boosters writing checks. I'm not saying that's not happening. I'm saying this is them trying to, and this was why the Nebraska story was so big, because I can't remember their group, the Learfield is what Texas is. It's called Amplify or Fanfly or sure. something. And they were trying to do the same thing, and the arbitrator said, no, guys, that ain't working. Because I do think you have to show proof of concept. Okay, you can be funneling the money through there, but what are the athletes doing to get that? Like, what's their role? How are they earning that? You know, I'll just pull you further around the curtain. I'm going to do a live endorsement for Hayes City Store coming up. My favorite restaurant, or one of my, and the Hayes City Store pays the radio station for us to talk about them, and then I get a piece of that. The station gets a butt, and we get a cut.
1: Inside baseball.
0: Well, but that's live endorsements. But, you know, they work. But at the same time, I'm servicing that client, because I love them. But at the same time, if it's flowing through Learfield or flowing through your media entity, what are the athletes doing to earn it? And, you know, I can tell you that as generous as Hayes City Store and Genesis of Austin and Straight Music and Align Foot and Ankle and all these people are, you know, it's not in the millions of dollars. And, you know, we're just this tiny little radio show here in Austin, Texas. I get that. But because one person at Texas is completely clear, and that's Arch Manning. Because Arch Manning has legitimate NIL deals, legitimate, that pay him a lot of money. And Texas doesn't really pay Arch Manning through their revenue share part. Just a little bit.
1: Yeah, because he's a unique example.
0: Yeah.
1: Because he doesn't need money.
0: Because he's the guy that's marketable. And when he does commercials for, what does he do? Panini? Cards? He does commercials for Viore.
1: Warby Parker.
0: Yeah. So that one works. And I know this from our buddy Nick Shuley and others that have been behind this. There are guys at Texas doing, and young ladies doing things to earn those deals. I mean, HEB was paying a bunch of Texas volleyball players and softball players to do endorsements and talk about HEB and what they love about HEB. Okay. So, because again, I don't know where Texas is on this number of 75% of these third-party NIL deals have been held up. And I know there's a cross-section of them. I don't know where Texas stands on that, but they're part of it, I would have to think. And so, I mean, again, this Yahoo Sports article is a long one, but when it says the Big Ten and SEC should break away and do their own deal. So what it feels like to me, Jack, at the end of May or mid-May into the end of May and into early June, not even a year into the House settlement, we're back into the conversation of should the SEC and the Big Ten break away and do their own thing.
1: It feels like people have been pitching that for a long time. And just like with the 2014 playoff,
0: the rest of college athletics would say SEC, Big 12, 10, go do that. But you're not playing any of us in any sport. The only thing you're doing is playing each other in sports. And some would say, oh, that's great. But only Big 10 schools can play SEC schools at that point, and we're not playing you in anything. And, you know, the head of the NCAA has said, well, then, you know, we have college baseball tournaments. We have college basketball tournaments.
1: That's the thing.
0: They're not going to get to participate if they're doing this just for football.
1: I feel like the answer, and I don't know exactly how this would work, has always been that football just needs to be treated as an entirely separate entity from the rest of this stuff.
0: Yeah. Well,
1: because we all talk about it. It's like, okay, well, then do you not want the College World Series? Do you not want March Madness?
0: Yeah.
1: Do you want all these other things that we love about college sports? I know Longhorn fans love them, some volleyball too. A&M just won it all, by the way. But, you know, we like other sports down here. So when we say, oh, well, it should be the Big Ten and the SEC that split off, it's like, that'll work for football maybe, but then you've killed one of the great, if not the greatest, sporting event in the world, which is March Madness to me. I mean, it is one of the premier. We talk about it so much, and we all love to get off work and, you know, go to a Pluckers or whatever at noon on a Thursday and try and squeeze in a bunch of March Madness. I think that is the danger of these two teams 100%. Splitting off, is you will kill the College World Series in Omaha, and you will kill the NCAA tournament.
3: You're exactly right about that concern, but at the same time, we got to take it much higher. I've tried to say this many times. They're competing in a free market now. It's a whole different animal than what it was for 70 years. Their model is not allowed to be what it was. And this is what we're watching them try to make this sausage in real time. You're completely changing how this works, how it operates. The House settlement is not even a year old. And now you have people, high level people, who helped build the system that they agreed to through the judge and the settlement to avoid a trial, saying, well, we need to rewrite the deal. Okay. We just built it. You just did it. I don't know. Because then you got the Big 12 commissioner, Brett Yormark, saying, I am against any immediate changes without sustainable, long-term plan for the College Sports Commission. So the SEC and the Big 10 want to rewrite the College Sports Commission and how it operates. The Big 12 is saying, no, we're not doing that until, you know, we're good. Because that's the Big 12. They don't want to get left behind. They're trying to stay in the mix. That's what the CSC was for. Just to try to even out the playing field a little bit. SEC and the Big 10 don't want to cooperate with that. So yes, we're at the middle of a crossroads. And that's why I say, the Brendan Sorsby thing, which is a huge story for one player and the NCAA and its governance, is one of four massive stories that are happening all at the same time.
1: And it's existential, it feels like.
3: Without a doubt.
1: Because I think that, the SEC and the Big Ten split off, it will kill college sports as we know it.
3: Yes.
1: I think some people think
3: it should be, and it should just be pro sports. I mean, but again, that's where we're at. Because when I try to explain it, people get their heads, eyes roll into what suppressing markets. The NCAA was able to suppress the labor market and the viewership market for 50 years. And now they can't do it. And they're all scrambling to figure out how to do it when it's still illegal. It's still against antitrust to do what they're doing. They don't collectively bargain with the players at all.
1: Things go out of business in the free market all the time.
3: All the time. All right, we're back. We'll pick it up. Don't be so depressing, but it's all happening in real time. And we'll do the Brendan Sorsby thing. We'll talk Horns at Half Pass and the SEC Baseball Awards that came down yesterday. SEC Baseball Tournament's going to start in about 2 hours. It's game time.
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3: Thank you, Hey City Store, as aforementioned, for being a part of the radio station. But it is my favorite spot to hang out, watch sports, watch games, watch live music on the stage there, the W.C. Clark stage. It's just, and spring, year-round, Hey City Store is a great spot. But this time of year, the spring weather, you want to be out there enjoying the picnic tables and the inside the ice house where the fans are blowing and the TVs are on and the cold drinks are flowing. And it's all about the environment, the energy, the staff, but really that Scratch Texas comfort food menu is what keeps people coming back again and again and booking reservations and waiting for their res. 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

0: Tuesday, Victor Wembanyama. Game for the ages last night. Spurs take game one in OKC. It will be the conversation piece all morning long. The same guy that was pushing back on your claim, Jack, that if healthy over the next decade, Victor Wembanyama will be considered the greatest basketball player of all time. And that's going to lead to a debate. But somebody said this is like the Patrick Mahomes versus Tom Brady debate. People are already saying Mahomes is going to be better than Brady. Well, I would say two things. Football, much different game than basketball as far as long-term dominance. Not as many players. You know, you got five guys on a floor versus, you know, 11 guys, offense, defense, both sides of the ball. You know, a quarterback is important, but not nearly as important as a basketball star. And I'd say this about the Duncan comparison. I was in radio when Tim Duncan came out of Wake Forest and was drafted by the Spurs. If you had told me that Tim Duncan, based on what I saw him do at Wake Forest in the first lottery ball, because remember that was the year that Rick Pitino was the coach and the GM in Boston, mm-hmm. and they had two chances to get that pick, and they ended up with picks 2 and 5, and then Rick Pitino bailed. He's like, oh, because Duncan went to the Spurs.
1: Right.
0: You knew then that Tim Duncan was going to be a transcendent player if he stayed healthy, right?
1: Yeah.
0: You knew it. And he is now he is the greatest power forward of all time. He is one of the five greatest, you know, he'd be on the all NBA starting five. That power forward.
1: Yeah, if you're doing straight up position.
0: With Jordan
1: one, two, five,
0: and you can put the rest. So he lived up to it. Your point, and I think the point I'm not going to push back on at all, is if Wemby at 22, because Tim Duncan came in the league at 22, remains healthy on this trajectory, he will surpass anything Tim Duncan ever did. And anything anyone else has ever done, because no one else has been able to do at his size and skill level, no one's been able to do what he does.
1: Yeah,
0: and I watched Tim Duncan's first year.
1: The only reason I'm comparing them, by the way, is because they're both Spurs.
0: Correct.
1: They don't play the same way at all, but like, show me another 8 foot tall player who's flowing into a 27 foot game tying three.
0: I mean, right, he's the evolution of the game. I mean, the game got spread out by Steph and the Splash Brothers and the three-pointers, and this is what this era has grown up with, so everybody is skilled and can shoot. And Tim Duncan would have never thought of shooting a three-pointer back in the day. He was the big fundamental. He was doing what he was grew up with and taught. Well, this is evolution and the evolution of a game. It's a different game. But Wemby plays it, and that's, you know, you can talk about greater than or less than, but what he doesn't have is the level of accomplishment of a Tim Duncan, but that's going to take time.
1: It's his third year in the league.
0: Yeah. All right, let's get to the horns at half pass. Text at the bottom of every hour here on Game Time.
2: All right, all right, all right.
0: Mm-hmm. The SEC tournament and baseball starts coming up 9:30 with 4 games today. This is the seeds 9 through 16 getting together to move on. It's a single elimination tournament, which I'm all for. We also will run down the awards. But I wanted to pick up the Big Ten meeting conversation and how it pertains to the current situation in college football and college athletics. Because as we said, congressional hearings are happening right now on the SCORE Act. Big Ten meetings are happening right now at the Hotel California on the coast out there. Next week on the coast, western coast of Florida, they're going to meet in Destin with the SEC media days or SEC spring meetings. And can I read this from the Yahoo Sports article we were referencing earlier from Ross Dellinger? So, in an interview earlier this spring, SEC Commissioner Greg Sankey stressed that the long-discussed breakaway, and this would be the SEC and possibly the Big Ten, breaking away from the governance of the NCAA and doing their own thing. In an interview earlier this spring, SEC Commissioner Greg Sankey stressed that the long-discussed breakaway would not solve all the problems and that the league remains committed to a national organization. However, he said, there are limits to that. The frustration level is building. And can I tell you this, that according to multiple school officials from multiple of the 16 schools, a leading agenda item at the spring meetings in Destin, Florida next week is none other than the conference's future within the NCAA. So if you don't think this is on the table, it's on the table. Topic is also expected to be discussed in California at the Hotel California with the Big Ten. And Trev Alberts, the AD at Texas A&M, told Yahoo Sports earlier this spring, lots of people in this league are saying, what's plan B? Because plan A ain't working. Okay? So just know that's all happening in real time. And do I have all the answers? No. Do I try to understand how we are where we are? Yes. But, you know, there is no easy solve here. Because you have the haves and the have-nots. that are still competing. Somebody texted and said, you know, the Big Ten and the SEC should just absorb the best of the bunch from the ACC and the Big 12 and go 64 teams and go.
1: Call it the AFC and the NFC.
0: Well, it's double the size of the National Football League, but yes. Now, again, how does this play out? Again, we're not even a year into the House settlement, which was a landmark agreement between the power conferences and the plaintiffs. And so we know the sausage was going to be ugly, but, you know, here we are not even a year into that, and it's worse than we thought, or maybe we should have anticipated. So that's out there. That is happening in real time, and that's why we're going to remind you of it on game time. I know a lot of folks will be like, gosh, every day. But at the same time, things are changing every day. The SCORE Act is moving. It's supposed to go to the floor of the U.S. Congress or U.S. Senate Wednesday for a debate and could be voted upon. That's the SCORE Act, federal legislation, which would be landmark. Bring antitrust exemptions, caps from the federal level, because that's going to take us into our next hour after we play You Don't Know Jack, into the Brendan Sorsby thing. Because what Brendan Sorsby has done now at Texas Tech, he's going to be ruled ineligible for gambling. But what did he do? Exactly what we thought he would do. He's taken this and he's filed an injunction in a state court. Did you see the picture I tweeted of the judge that they've gotten? Standing next to the mascot of Texas Tech?
1: Oh, good.
0: Yeah. They've gone to a friendly state court where they're going to file this injunction and have a hearing on Brendan Sorsby's eligibility, which the NCAA is going to say he doesn't have because he has a gambling problem, and we don't. That's against our rules. He crossed the red line. But this is why I've argued that for folks who hate that the federal government is even talking about this, it is necessary, because with antitrust exemptions and a federal mandate, you couldn't then run to a state court to overrule the NCAA, because the NCAA is a national entity. Brendan Sorsby is filing this case in state court, which is that happens over and over again. And you get a friendly judge who rules an injunction or rules in your favor, because there is no federal legislation, there is no federal law governing college athletics. This is another part of the NCAA suppression of everything for so long and standing on the amateurism idea that had to be proven illegal and torn down by the courts and torn down by judges and individual state governances and governments, not by anything federally. So, I mean, it's a crossroads of all this mess. But what is not there, what we have not lost, is the passion for the and the fan interest in these games and in these sports, and it all plays out. But the adults in the room have to figure out a better way forward, and I don't know what that is, but it is messy. There's no question, but it's changing by the day at the Washington, D.C. level, at Hollywood Hotel California, and then next week at Hotel Destin, the Sandestin Resort they're going to be. But that's all going on. As for the real-time games, they're playing SEC baseball games today. Texas softball will play a super regional, host it starting Thursday. And congratulations to Anthony Pack Jr., as we kind of lobbied for and thought he would be, named the Freshman of the Year in the SEC yesterday for his just consistent season-long performance. He was as consistent as any individual player at Texas. I mean, even their best players, Carson Tinney, Aiden Robbins, you know, went through some slumps as the year went on, went up and down at times. Robbins has probably been the most consistent. But, man, Anthony Pack Jr. has been so rock solid. Love that he won Freshman of the Year. He and Sam Cozart made the all-freshman team. And Aiden Robbins, to his consistency, he's the newcomer of the year as a Seton Hall transfer, which is awesome for him. I do have a bone to pick with the SEC coaches. Dylan Volantis was not named the pitcher of the year in the SEC. That went to the Florida ace, Aiden King. And my argument was, you know, Dylan Volantis, their numbers are almost identical. Almost identical. But Dylan Volantis are slightly better in SEC play. And when you take out the entire season versus non-SEC teams, Dylan Volantis has better stats. The only number that matters is that Dylan Volantis didn't get a start against Texas A&M. He's got one start fewer than Aiden King. So he's got like 9 innings of less work. But his ERA is better. Records are identical. Whips are similar. But they went with the Florida kid. And that would be... I

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1: Also the best player in the conference. If you've missed on what he's done, he led the league in batting average at almost 400. He hit 27 or 28 home runs. He drove in almost 80 runs, and he stole 25 bases. Oh, and he plays catcher at a very high level defensively. He and Carson Tinney are almost dead even. There's three great college catchers. There's the kid at Georgia Tech, the kid at Georgia, and the kid at Texas. Those are your three best catchers. And, you know,
2: your Buster Posey's?
1: Your Busty Poser Award. Those will be the three finalists, most likely, for the Buster Posey Award.
2: You said Busty Poser.
1: Busty Poser, I did?
2: Yes. I'm going to start calling it that.
1: Yeah, I like that. Busty Poser.
2: The best catcher in college football or baseball is a Busty Poser.
1: I love me some Buster Posey, though. He was a hell of a player. But that he's not nearly as good as Busty Poser. Busty Poser. Awesome. So, yeah, Texas will play Friday. Texas and Texas A&M go back-to-back Friday as the 2 and 3 seed. The 1 seed Georgia will play Thursday. The 4 seed Alabama will also play Thursday. And the rest of the seeds are playing today, tomorrow, and into the weekend. So single elimination in the SEC tournament. Texas, you're not going to see Dylan Volantis until he's back here in Austin in the Super Regional, nor Ruger, nor
2: Luke.
1: Yeah,
2: don't think so?
1: No. No.
2: No, what if they're in the final?
1: No. To win what?
2: The SEC
1: tournament. They didn't win the SEC. The SEC was won by Georgia. That's why they
2: ask what the fans think about that. The real It Means More SEC fans say that the conference champion, the tournament champion is the conference champion.
1: Well, whether it's basketball or baseball, I completely disagree with that. And I always have. This is nothing new. It's a 30-year annoyance because they're silly.
2: It's easy to get you stirred up on this one.
1: Well, it's
2: kind of fun.
1: I don't, but you, no one presents a point of why they're important.
2: Because it just means more.
1: That's not a reason. That's a bumper sticker.
2: Platitude?
1: Yeah. I just listen to the coaches, and that's what I've always listened to. I remember Rick Barnes railing about the Big 12 tournament when they had to go play in it. It's made for television. It's made for dollars. It's, I guess, hot, you know, level, you know, elevated. The only benefit is if a team gets on a hot streak over 5 days and wins 5 games in a row that wouldn't have been in, one of the three SEC teams that aren't going to make the tournament, like Missouri or South Carolina or LSU, go on this miracle run and win it. They would make and qualify for the 64-team field. That's the only thing of substance that I see in it. But trust me, Texas, Texas A&M, Georgia, and probably Alabama will be resting dudes. If it means that much, why are they resting their best players? Because it just means more.
2: Right. the conference tournaments matter to these small teams. Like, that's the only reason. Well, I mean, that's why Wagner got to come down to Austin in softball, because they were not in first place in their conference, but they won their conference tournament. Right. So they got a postseason
1: berth. Right. And there are teams that are in the middle of the pack that can improve their seeding potentially. But
2: play yourself off the bubble.
1: But see, I also don't agree with that. I don't believe that. I just watch the seeding. The seeding before the tournament in basketball and then after it is the same. The seeding's done, y'all. the committee has, they're not even going to pay attention to this. That thing comes out on Sunday. I mean, it's done. It's in the bag. Might move a spot or two, but nothing is changing significantly. It doesn't in men's or women's basketball. It doesn't in baseball or softball. The regular season, the full body of regular season work is what seeds the tournament. All right, we'll come back. Jack Farrell will have the other news. We'll also get a round of You Don't Know Jack, and it's a good one. It's a good one today. We got music. We got Longhorns. We got quarterbacks. We've got basketball. We got a little bit of everything. If you'd like to compete head-to-head with Jack Farrell and win a Hayes City Store gift card, join us and let us know, whether on the text line or call in 512-834-1027. Jack's next with other news.
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2: 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Or if you're like me, you're a guitar player.

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16: The issues of the day are plentiful on this jam-packed Tuesday, including the state of college athletics. Hard to pick which story is the most significant, but 2014 playoff debates, congressional hearings. But how about this, Jack, on the idea of the SEC and the Big Ten and maybe some other big brands breaking off and starting their own governance model. Now, let me read this. I mentioned a minute ago from the Yahoo Sports article from Trev Alberts, the AD at Texas A&M. Quote, lots of people are saying, what is plan B? Well, then that story in Yahoo followed up by a quote from the athletic director at Florida, Scott Strickland, that says federal law prevents us from setting unilateral standards nationally. It seems like the only chance you have at setting a standard is a smaller subset of schools. And I would also point out that there was a ruling in a recent court case, Cho versus Brown University, that could pave the way for a self-governance model. Because in that case, a U.S. federal appeals court upheld the Ivy League's policy of prohibiting athletic scholarships and ruled that, affirmed that they didn't violate antitrust. So this could be an avenue to what people have talked about, a self-governance model between SEC and Big Ten schools, and maybe, you know, get it up to, you know, 40 or 50 or 60 schools. But that's the direct quote from the athletic director at Florida. Yeah. Seems like the only chance you have at setting a standard is a smaller subset of schools. Mm-hmm. And as we just told you, if you missed it in our last segment, when they get to Destin for the SEC spring meetings, this is the lead agenda item, or one of the lead agenda items that they want to talk about, breaking away from the NCAA and national governance. Let's get to the other news, Jack Farrell.
17: And now for something completely different.
0: It's going to be so awesome when I grow up and have some kids and I tell them about college sports. They're going to be like, what's that? And I'm going to say, I don't know. It doesn't exist anymore. But tonight,
16: it was just almost an illegal operation for a long time.
0: And it was so, so good.
16: Yeah.
0: Cleveland at New York tonight at the Garden. 7 o'clock on ESPN. Love that. Love that extra half hour they're giving me. Hopefully the Knicks can go ahead and get this one over early because I am tired today. Western Conference Game 2 will be at 7:30 tomorrow.
16: So worth it. So worth it. It was such a great game.
0: Also, the conference finals are set in the National Hockey League. How about the Montreal Canadiens? Les Habitants. Overtime winner over the Buffalo Sabres, Alex Newhook with the winner. OT. 3-2. That means the Western Conference finals will be the Canes and the Habs. And the Eastern Conference, flip that. The Eastern Conference Finals, the Carolina
16: Hurricanes. Canes have been off for like 2 weeks.
0: I know, they've played 8 games in like a month. It's been very funny. They've been dominant. But hey, Russ versus Russ, we'll see. How about these Canadiens, the only Canadian team left trying to break that curse. The Avs and the Golden Knights in the Western Conference Finals. Also, in some SEC tournament before we get to some You Don't Know Jack. We'll get started with Missouri and Ole Miss, and then it's baseball all day. How much of this are you going to be watching?
16: The SEC tournament?
0: Yeah. None of it?
16: Absolutely zero.
0: I'm going to watch all these games.
16: It's like it's like the scheduling release of the NFL. I'll read about it when it's over.
0: LSU Oklahoma? That'll be pretty something. Maybe not good.
16: You asked if I'm going to watch it. I don't know how good the game's going to be. No.
0: What are you doing?
16: It doesn't move my needle.
0: It's live sports in the afternoon.
16: I'm working. I'm getting the show ready for tomorrow. Won't be a topic tomorrow. Whatever happens in that game.
0: Yeah, we'll know who's playing who.
16: That's great. No, not my thing.
0: You hate these conference tournaments.
16: The coaches hate them.
0: Yeah, but it's on. That's the great thing about bowl games and conference tournaments is that they're on. They're on TV.
16: So?
0: For you to watch.
16: There are a lot of things on. I got like 1,000 channels. I don't watch much of them.
0: You going to watch like...
16: I'm not going to watch
0: Pat McAfee?
16: I do not watch Pat McAfee. Unless there's a really good guest.
0: I watch Pat McAfee every day because it's on in the studio after the show.
16: I don't watch things based on them being on. Neither do you. I asked you about the scheduling show on NFL. You said, no, I'm not watching that.
0: Well, because there's NBA playoff basketball on.
16: Meaningless. It's like bowl games. Yeah, great.
0: I'm gonna throw it on, and I'm going to do chores around my house, and I'm going to look up and see, look, the bases are loaded with one out in the fifth. That's fun.
16: Only people that watch minor bowl games these days are you.
0: Brendan Sorsby.
16: Gamblers. Who are degenerates if they're gambling, because they don't even know who's playing in those games. Who's coaching in those games. And the parents of the kids playing in them. And some of their fans. We're back. We'll hit the You Don't Know Jack. Do you want to play head-to-head with Jack? We'll get your categories. Let's have some fun. 512-834-1027. Text us, call us if you'd like to go head-to-head with Jack.
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16: 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And look, I'm getting to know these people out of Genesis of Round Rock because I have driven now two Genesises, and I absolutely love them. 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
16: Yes, and Sean will be our guest coming up in You Don't Know Jack. Plus, we've got more E-Blast. They praised the Spurs in a 41-point, 24-rebound night for Wemby. Not only did Victor Wembanyama put up that stat line that was Wilt Chamberlain-esque back when Wilt Chamberlain was playing against a bunch of short white guys who had day jobs. Victor Wembanyama doing it on the road against the best team in the league and the defending champs, 41-24. And he hit a 28-foot three-pointer that prevented them from losing. Didn't win the game, but it was an unbelievably important shot at the biggest moment of the first overtime. Incredible, incredible performance. Plus, we've got more from college football, and we got more from you on the Game Time text line. Before we play You Don't Know, Jack, this says he complains about ESPN not carrying college baseball and won't watch the SEC tournament. Make up your mind. He said, I bitch about it. No,
0: ooh.
16: I complain that they don't carry meaningful games. The SEC tournament is not meaningful. Ask Jim Schlossnagel how many of his starters are going to play in this tournament. I'm just saying. I don't need to tune in. I will tune in when it's meaningful. And I've watched more college baseball this year, wherever it is on the app or wherever, than you have, I promise you. I watch plenty of college baseball. I'm just not interested in meaningless bowl games and meaningless SEC tournament games. I'll be tuned in next week when they start the regional round of the NCAA tournament where, you know, one loss can end your season. So it's important. Of import. That's what I root for and watch with my eyeballs and consume. Okay, let's play You Don't Know Jack on this busy Tuesday. But hey, look, if you want to watch the SEC tournament, Jack, by all means. I would never criticize you for how you choose to spend your time. So Go for it.
0: You kind of did like 10 minutes ago.
16: No, I don't think they need to exist. But they're going to be on if you watch it. Great.
0: Damn right they're going to be on.
16: All right, categories today. Sean, welcome in, by the way. Hello, Sean.
8: How's it going?
16: Going good, man. Thanks for doing this. Hayes City Store gift card on the line. Get out there and check out that Scratch Texas Comfort Food. If you can win 3 points to two, you got to get three right against Jack Farrell, or, you know, first one to have the most score. You could all miss these. NFL quarterback who deserved better but produced a lot is a category. That's a long one. Hoops unicorn, bigger, not always better. Rock and roll icon and legendary rock and roll Texan. Okay, those are your categories. You've got two from music. Bigger is not always better. I'm trying to remember what that's from, but it's a little ambiguous. But you'll like that when we get to it. We also have NFL quarterback who deserved better but produced a lot, and Hoops Unicorn. What's your category?
8: Let's go Unicorn.
16: Hoops Unicorn. Okay, I like this. I like this. This is good. You stole this from Jack. He is a retired hoops star, widely regarded as one of the greatest power forwards in NBA history, nicknamed the Big Ticket. He played 21 seasons in the league, drafted fifth overall by the Timberwolves directly out of high school in 1995, Sean. He became one of the first modern era players to go straight from high school to the pros. Won the MVP in 2004 with the T-Wolves, then helped the Celtics win the 2008 NBA championship. He's a unicorn because he's the only player ever to accumulate 25,000 points, 10,000 rebounds, 5,000 assists, 1,500 steals, and 1,500 block shots in his career. He also has acting credits, standing alongside Adam Sandler in Uncut Gems and in the film Uncle Drew. Happy 50th to this unicorn. Who are we talking about there, Sean?
8: Kevin Garnett.
16: Kevin Garnett is indeed the answer. And you stole that from Jack. You knew that one, Jack. The big ticket.
0: Yeah.
16: The big ticket. Okay, now Jack, your category, you got four to choose from. NFL QB, bigger, not always better. Rock and roll icon, legendary Texas rock and roll icon.
0: I want the weird one, bigger, not always better.
16: Ooh, interesting, interesting.
0: Curious.
16: He was, deceased, a French professional wrestler and actor. He would have celebrated a birthday today, but he passed away a long time ago, 1993. Dubbed the eighth wonder of the world, he was a mountain of a man, stood around 7'4", weighed 520 pounds at his peak due to gigantism, which delivered excess growth hormone throughout his life. He began wrestling in 1960, became a global superstar in the WWF, and now the WWE. He was a one-time WWF champion, tag team champion as well. He also was the unofficial title of the greatest drunk on earth. Stories confirmed about this bigger, not always better star by wrestlers like Dusty Rhodes that he once drank 150 beers in a single sitting. Bottles of wine would flow. He died at the age of 46 from congenitive heart failure linked to his condition. Who is this bigger, not always better star who also acted in the film?
0: Thank you. The Princess Bride.
16: The Princess Bride.
0: Andre the Giant.
16: Andre the Giant. By the way, we should start. I like people to learn things about these characters that we've introduced you to, but if you know it along the way, we should probably push your buzzer.
0: I can do that.
16: Yeah, push your buzzer. All right, 1-1 now, Sean. Let's get to another category. NFL quarterback who deserved better, rock and roll and rock and roll.
8: Let's do the Texas rock and roller.
16: Ooh, love it. Love this. This is great. Happy posthumous birthday as well to an iconic Texas music legend, Dusty Hill. He died on this day in 2021, was the bassist and vocalist and songwriter for an iconic Texas rock band. He joined the band in 1969, along with a guitarist named Billy Gibbons and a drummer named Frank Beard, known for his steady, inventive bass lines.
8: Ding, ding.
16: You got it?
8: Yeah, I got it. ZZ Top.
16: ZZ Top is the band that he fronted and formed. And, you know, because you didn't have to need the musical clue, I probably should have just played this for you. ZZ Top is awesome. One of the more underrated American rock and roll bands of all time. If you're from Texas, you know them. But it was Dusty Hill, and they did the beards. They did the beards.
0: And the guy named Beard didn't have a beard.
16: Right. The guy named Beard who played the drums didn't have the beard. But
0: still doesn't.
16: No, that's awesome. That's an awesome one. All right, 2-1. Way to go, Sean. That's a way to ding in there like that. All right, so we've got quarterback who deserved better. And I can turn off the great song right there, Tush. Jack, two categories, quarterback who deserved better and then rock and roll icon.
0: I'll take another rock and roll icon.
16: Okay. You're going rock and roll. I love it. See if I can get this. Can I just play you the musical clue so you can get it? He has a birthday today, Jack. He has a birthday today, renowned for his aggressive windmill style of guitar playing and inventive music, also destroying instruments on stage with straight music would not be happy with. Make sure we give you enough clues here.
0: It's the guitar player for The Who?
16: It's the make sure I get this right because I got a lot of information flowing here. You had 81 today, pioneering rock operas like Tommy, Quadrophenia, such hits as My Generation, Bob O'Reilly, Won't Get Fooled Again. He is the guitar player. It's his 81st birthday. Iconic, intellectually driven figure in rock. Equal parts destructive showman, thoughtful artist, and complex personality.
0: Pete Townsend.
16: We're 2-2. That's going to take you, Sean, our contestant on You Don't Know Jack, to the end here. This is going to take you to the quarterback who deserves better. He is 77 today. On this very day, he was born Alicia Archibald on this day in 1949 in Drew, Mississippi. Former NFL quarterback. He starred at Ole Miss where he became a College Football Hall of Famer, SEC Player of the Year, and an All-American. You got it?
8: I got it. That's Arch Manning's granddad, Archie.
16: That's Archie Manning. That is correct. Sean's a winner.
0: Congrats to Sean.
16: And we got the Who playing. This should be our theme song now for this.
0: Beating buzzers, too.
16: Thank you, Sean. Jack's got your information. We'll put you up, and we'll get you out to Hayes City with a gift card. That's awesome. That's well done. I like the ding-ding. Right. I like the ding-ding. That's a nice addition because sometimes we go pretty long with our explanations of these things. But, yes, did you know that Archie Manning, the grandfather, the patriarch, was born? His name's Alicia.
0: Is that one of those things like Madison used to be a boy's name?
16: Or it was its family. Alicia Archibald, spelled E-L-I-S-H-A.
0: Elisha? It's biblical.
16: Okay, Elijah.
0: Yeah.
16: So you're thinking Elijah or Elisha?
0: Elisha. There's two guys.
16: Elisha Archibald.
0: Elijah was the one that got whisked up, right? Chariots of Fire, whatever. And then Elisha was like his disciple.
16: Yeah, he was a great player.
0: Come on, Christian school.
16: The reason
0: I got it.
16: He deserved better but produced more is his 14-year career was with the Aints. And he cleaned up short. You know, he was a short. There was a year where he played for the Oilers, Archie Manning, at the end. Along with, Oliver Luck was his teammate. Oliver Luck was his teammate at one point.
0: It's a good name.
16: Along with Gifford, well, Oliver's the father of Andrew.
0: Yeah.
16: Archie's the father of Peyton and Eli.
0: Team full of good names.
16: Yeah. Gifford Nielsen, Oliver Luck, they were some bad Oilers teams. And that's the sad part is he went from the bad Saints, that were the Aints at the time, to the bad Oilers and then the bad Vikings. But then he fathered three great boys and he's the grandfather of Arch. Who apparently, did you see that little leap last year, Jack? That according to our buddy Bobby Burnett on Texas Football, Arch Manning, not Archie, is going to be taking a bunch of his teammates and invited to New Orleans to come over and work That's out right. with him this week when they have some time off and work on, you're talking about Cam Coleman and Ryan Wingo, Emmett Mosley, some of the skill guys. Whoever wants to come, I would guess, is invited. Come, let's go get some drills in. But I'll show you New Orleans. We'll have a good time. Show you my hometown, that kind of stuff. Good camaraderie building and leadership from our man Arch Manning. Let's get an e-blast. Fire up the cannon. Brought to you by the Law Office of David J. Lopez. All right, Victor Wembanyama, what can you even say? I'll just let him say it. I mean, he was asked, listen to the question and answer about the this goes to his, as Sean Elliott has said, his Kobe-like Mamba mentality, that he has a desire to be the best in the world and takes it very seriously. Here's the question on, did it fire him up and motivate him to see SGA, Shai Gilgeous-Alexander, get a MVP award, his second in a row, right before that game?
9: If that was in your mind at all, knowing that Shai had got that award and you were in the top three for it, and, you know, did any part of tonight feel personal? Some of your facial expressions kind of look like you were really, really going for it.
13: Yeah, for sure. Everything you just said.
16: Everything you just said. Yeah. No, that was a bummer. Yeah, it motivated me without a doubt. Because, I give the guy credit, because most in this politically correct realm, even athletes won't come out and say, no, I think I should be the MVP. He said that like 6 weeks to go in the regular season. He said, no, I think I should be the MVP. I think I'm putting, and it's based on his defense, that no one impacts the game on both ends of the floor like he does. And last night, if you had any doubt, you know, his ability to play offense where they had really no answer for him with 41 points, grabbed 24 rebounds, which is kind of a defensive category too, and blocked three shots. But he had to have changed and altered between 15 and 20 shots that became misses because of his long arm, or because they didn't even take it because he's got his long arm. And I mean, it's unbelievable. But then let me play this, because the shot he hit from 30 feet is the one you'll see everywhere. But I just have to say, this is from NBC last night. It's 108 to 105. I thought at that point in the first overtime, Oklahoma State, he made a mistake because Jalen Williams, one of their best players, took a quick shot in the shot clock trying to get up five. They should have slowed that down, gotten it to the SGA, and let him try to manufacture something and get something. He's their best player, and he had found his rhythm by that point because he got off to a really slow start, but he ended with 24 and 12. But let him create something or go to the basket. Jalen Williams took a quick shot, and that helped the Spurs because they're down three at this point. Go down five in that spot with 30 seconds to go, you're in trouble. Well, so, okay, now the rebound is secured by Wemby, one of his 24, and he's bringing it up the floor on his own, which is ridiculous for a guy 7'5". And he decides to pull this thing up. And, Jack, what would you estimate? You do play-by-play. How far was that? Was that 28, 30, 30 feet?
0: I think it was 27.
16: Here we go.
14: Spurs got numbers hungry now behind the play. Five on four. Wemby's going to pull a deep three.
16: He passed it ahead in transition, and then as he came up the floor, as he crossed the midcourt line, they pushed it back to him. And I thought he was going to go to the damn basket and just, you know, try to get fouled. But down three, he said, no, let me pull up here, and let's hear the whole call from NBC.
14: Five on four. Wemby's going to pull a deep three.
15: Oh my goodness. A logo shot.
14: 28-footer, ties it at 108.
16: All right.
0: Again, thanks, Reggie.
16: I like me some Reg. You can't...
0: Let you have that one.
16: Well, you don't like Reggie?
0: Nobody likes Reggie.
16: Why?
0: He's not good at color.
16: Oh, I think he does a good job. I liked Reggie as a player.
0: He's a great player. He was the best shooter of all time until the Warriors guys came
16: I can
0: around.
16: See where he's not for everybody, Ray but, you know, I think he does a good job. Brings some color to it. But at the same time, you can't even overstate how big that shot was. Like, was it a good shot or not? We played it earlier. PJ Carlissimo
0: went in.
16: PJ Carlissimo was on the radio call on ESPN Radio, and he's like, "Oh, like he's a coach." He's like, "No, that's not a good shot." He nailed it, and that like so. There's the clutch nature. Like, I'm taking what is probably a bad shot for a man 7'5" in this instant coming up the floor in transition, but he made it, and it helped them not lose. Because if he misses that, if that rims out, everybody is saying today that was a bad shot, got ahead of himself, trying to play hero ball. Because if they get that ball back with 22 seconds to go as a rebound, he's going to get fouled. They're going to go take foul shots, and they're probably going to lose the game. That was the shot of the game. Because then in the overtime, because if you watch him make that 30-foot three-pointer in transition, and then in the overtime when he's got Alex Caruso trying to guard him and check him, they're just throwing lobs to him, and he's dunking on Caruso, which isn't a thing. But he also posterized Chet Holmgren with a dunk, which was great to see. Posterized SGA earlier. This guy played the complete game. So when he says, yeah, I took it out on them. Let me ask you this, Jack. How much of a toll do you think the 50 minutes of action last night will take on him for game two or game three or the long term of the series? Because that's going to be the challenge.
0: Yeah.
16: It's one thing to do it one night with the adrenaline and the frustration of not winning the MVP and watching Shai get it and all that. But this is going to be a long series. And one game does not a series make.
0: Yeah, I mean, I was expecting, it seemed like they had run out of gas until he hit that shot, and it seemed like it energized the whole team. So I don't know. I mean, they're both very young. I mean, I don't think a 22-year-old is versus a 26, 27-year-old is going to matter all that much. But I think the Spurs needed to win that one because I don't think that the Thunder could have realistically played much worse on the offensive end. I mean, who showed up for them? Caruso, and that's pretty much it.
16: Yeah,
0: Shea couldn't hit anything.
16: Yeah, he was seven for 23.
0: Jalen Williams was okay. Like he had 26 points, but it really didn't feel like it.
16: Yeah.
0: So I think that was a big deal for the Spurs to come in, make a statement on the road in game one, but then, like, you know, Minnesota won game one of the last series. So does that tell you all that much? I think this is going to be a long series that San Antonio can absolutely win. But I think that the OKC, I mean, how many wide open looks did they miss?
16: Well, let me ask you,
0: especially in the second quarter, they just could not buy one from three. And I mean, you look at their percentage; it didn't end up being that bad. And that's just because Caruso made 7 threes.
16: He made eight of them,
0: and he ate eight of them, even more.
16: He
0: so
16: he
0: won't do that again.
16: He'll
0: probably average about 10 points for the rest of the series. So OKC did waste that. But then, you know, your AJ Mitchells, your Cason Wallace's, Chet is probably going to average more than eight. SGA is not going to go 7 for 26.
16: But hold
0: or whatever
16: on, now
0: again.
16: You said it earlier, and you're right. Chet Holmgren is afraid of Wemby.
0: He is. You can tell.
16: And if he doesn't play better, I don't know that they can win it.
0: No, I agree. You need your second best player to be better than bad.
16: Yeah, he was bad,
0: and he was bad.
16: And he feels like he's.
0: And I don't think this is a good matchup for him, but I don't think that he will be as bad. He'll make open shots.
16: You watch
0: least,
16: a lot more basketball
0: do.
16: Than I do, especially the NBA. But watching this entire game, it felt to me like Chet Holmgren's one of those guys. He's so much taller than everybody most games, and now he's not.
0: And he's not even defending the other tall guy?
16: Right, and it's a problem. Yeah, they got Alex Caruso guarding him.
0: Yeah, and Wemby finally got underneath the basket and was dunking on everybody.
16: Yeah, that was that five-second overtime. But, yes, that's impressive. That's impressive. And that was just a great game. He blasted this.
0: Oh, yeah.
16: Awesome, awesome game. That exactly what we wanted. Tone setter for the whole series. Series is going to go long. The Thunder could still win it. And that's how that game was. It felt like all the way until Wemby hit that second lob dunk in the second overtime, you're like, I don't know who's going to win.
0: Mm-hmm.
16: I don't know who's going to win this game. I really don't. Now, there was a point in the second half when the Spurs got up 17 that it felt like they were going to win and go away with it. And it was just going to be a bad night for OKC. And this is where you love what you see out of the Thunder. I mean, if you missed this, they were down 17. And it was like, okay, a lot of rust. We didn't play good. SGA didn't play good. Let's call it a day. But then it was Caruso who went crazy and got him back in the game, and they damn near won the thing. So there are a lot of subplots in this ballgame. Really enjoyed it. All right, give me another cannon fire and get an e-blast. All right, we knew when he hired Jeffrey Kessler, the high-powered litigator, that this was coming, just a matter of time. But yesterday, the Jeffrey Kessler and the team Brendan Sorsby at Texas Tech sued the NCAA in a courtroom in Lubbock, Texas. They are seeking clarity as it pertains to his 2026 eligibility, essentially. But they're suing the NCAA after his gambling admission. This is pretty rich. But he and his legal team filed the lawsuit Monday in Lubbock against the NCAA seeking immediate eligibility for the 2026 season amid a gambling probe that declared him ineligible. Sorsby admitted to thousands of small bets from 2022 to 25 on pro and college sports, including Indiana games while he was there. But he says he was rooting for his team while he was there. And how about this? Maybe the most ridiculous part of this lawsuit, in my opinion. He tried to claim that because he was rooting, it helped him as a redshirt become more closer with his team. That he was, at least his legal team wrote this up. Like they were, I was betting on them because I was trying to get closer to a team. My team. I was rooting for them. Come on, man. We know the rule. There's a red line. He entered residential treatment in late April after a clinical diagnosis backed by his top attorneys now. He accuses the NCAA of ignoring athletes' welfare. This is great. While profiting from gambling ties. So they're hypocrites. They can't do this. There's no integrity. I'm claiming that I've got an addiction. It should be about mental health. But let me just say this. Boil this lawsuit down. What Brendan Sorsby wants is immediate clarity. He needs to know. He's got a mid-June deadline that if he's not going to win this case, he will end up in the supplemental draft or applying for the supplemental draft to the NFL. I think everybody understands the score here. So this lawsuit, to me, whether they can win it or not, I don't believe they can. But it is, did you see the picture of the judge that I tweeted from my ex account? It's a really, looks like a friendly Texas Tech guy who loves his Red Raiders. He's the judge. But by my read of this thing, he wants to know quick. He doesn't want this to drag out. Like, this is why this was filed yesterday. He's now out of the rehab. He's claiming he's got a serious addiction. It's now been diagnosed by a clinician and a doctor that he's got a gambling problem. But the real headline on this for me is that he needs to know quicker than later, sooner than later on this. And so we got to speed up the clock. We can't let the NCAA wait, because the NCAA came out with a statement and said, look, we haven't even ruled yet. We all know the rule, but we haven't even given you a ruling and you're already suing us.
0: Yeah.
16: Well, it's to speed up the clock. We got to get this going, because he's got till mid-June to file for the draft. He needs to know all the information he can before he makes a decision. His first choice would be to play for Texas Tech this year, which would cripple any type of NCAA rule policy that they can have if they're able to play. But, you know, if you get the right judge to give an injunction and then it's got to play out over the course of months, who knows? But that's what this lawsuit was about by Brendan Sorsby yesterday, to get this thing known. Because, again, I think June 16th is the deadline to file and apply to be in the supplemental draft of the NFL.
0: Yeah. I think I really hope this does not go his way.
16: I do, too.
0: I think that this, along with the SEC splitting off with the Big Ten and splitting off and making their own thing, would, I mean, it's a death knell. I think if you let players who are on teams gamble on the sport, then it's over.
16: Well,
0: it's completely over.
16: Well, yes, let them, by meaning you're not allowed to police it.
0: Yes.
16: You can't police, which, and then at that point, you can't police any rule that you put into place. And that's been the case for quite a while now because of these exact lawsuits. And again, it's exactly why I've argued in eBlast and many other places that the federal legislation, the SCORE Act, which is being debated right now in Washington, D.C., is necessary, because you have to, the patchwork of state judges and state rulings and those things are, this is what's crippling everything. There is no federal standard. I mean, think about this. The NCAA, and this is why, to your point, Jack, that the SEC and the Big Ten are considering breaking off and doing their own thing. Until if the federal government's not going to step in and create a national standard, the NCAA is a national entity that then gets sued in state and local courts. But they're a national entity that everybody plays under that umbrella, but there is no federal mandate that everybody can lean into, or antitrust. So it becomes this. I mean, there's a million reasons why it's a mess, but that's a big mess that if whether you're Trinidad Chambliss or Diego Pavia or now Brendan Sorsby, you can just run to a friendly local judge potentially and get an injunction, and the NCAA is crippled at that point. Look, because there's no federal, this is what led to all of this, is finally it got to the Supreme Court level, whether it was NIL or any number of these. The states have changed college athletics. The courts have changed college athletics, and there is still no federal oversight, which is why I think you're seeing here in the NCAA, the SEC and the Big Ten come back and say, let's consider, you know, our own thing, because as long as there's not a federal mandate, which doesn't feel like it's coming, we don't really have another recourse. We'll come back. We'll hit the horns at half past. Text at the bottom of every hour. The grievance line before the end of the hour. Congratulations to Sean. He is the winner of You Don't Know Jack today. It's game time.
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16: 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I always like to tell you about the line, because I'm kind of a parking snob. It's right there off 37th in the medical building there. I've been over many, many times and never had an issue parking, right up to the fourth floor, and I'm getting my appointment. It's quick and it's easy. I know it can be frustrating with parking garages and where am I going to park and all these things. Don't worry about that. Don't let that deter you from getting to Align Foot Clinic and going to the website and setting your first appointment. 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
16: Good point on the game time text line. Probably, I would assume this from a Texas Tech fan, but it's a good text. It says, yeah, guys, Texas Tech's not paying for any of this as far as Sorsby's legal fight. He's trying to play in one game, so he's not in breach of contract. And that's a great point. There's so many, we're talking about moving tentacles within college athletics. There's moving tentacles in this case. He needs to know about the supplemental draft, so he needs a ruling from the NCAA as quickly as possible. If he can get an injunction from a judge that would even track into the start of the season and he could play for Texas Tech, then he not in breach of the contract he signed with Texas Tech because they wanted to pay it back, right? And Cincinnati's already suing the kid. So he's in a world of mess. But, yes, to his point, like it's not like Texas Tech is out funding this push to get so they know what kind of hole they're in right now. So great point. We appreciate that. So we'll see. We'll follow that. We're following all these things because I do think, I do know there's, transcendent things are happening. The fact that as we did last year at this time and walked you all hopefully somewhat cogently and, clearly to understand the idea of the House settlement, which was last July 1st, went into effect. Well, now here we are not even a year later and it's collapsing. Like, as we said, the Yahoo Sports article that is out is, everyone now says, yeah, it's not working. We hoped it would create some clarity. We'd hoped it would balance some things out and give us some direction. It's done the opposite. because the schools, the big spenders, have overspent, thinking that these third-party NIL deals would be cleared by the clearinghouse that they created, and the clearinghouse is holding that money up and saying, nope, that's not legit. And so you have hundreds of millions of dollars that are supposed to be funneled to players through, right. But the CSC, so it's in purgatory. It's there to be given. Players have been told they'll get it, but the own system they created last July and agreed to, and the judge signed off on it, are holding the money up saying nope. And according to Ross Dellinger in Yahoo Sports, as much as 75% of it is still held up. So it's like, well, that's not just one school. That's everybody.
0: Yeah,
16: so everybody's having this issue. And that Nebraska arbiter ruling we told you about last week, which went in the side of the College Sports Commission, is now leading to this. So it gets back to this. Okay, do we rewrite the CSC, the College Sports Commission, and re-change how their rules work? Can we get the judge to agree to that? Can we get the defendant and the plaintiffs and everybody to agree to that? But Brett Yormark, the Big 12 commissioner, is out saying, no, we don't want to rewrite it. We're good. Because remember, the CSC was designed to protect the smaller guy, the littler guy, the Big 12, the ACC, from the big dogs in the Big 10 and the ACC, or the SEC, from outspending everybody, which they're doing anyhow. But now it's not being allowed to get to the players that it's been promised to, which leads to this major problem. But that is lead us back to this. And I told you the headline, Jack, last hour in Yahoo Sports from Ross Dellinger. The headline says, you know, because the Big Ten meetings are going on right now, and then the SEC meetings are next week. The Big Ten and the SEC should break away and do their own deal. That's being said by a prominent leader within college athletics. Break away. And that takes us back to the Brendan Sorensby thing, where the NCAA has no governance because they're a national organization governing a nationwide entity of schools, yet individual states is where these things are getting derailed and changed, okay? Which leads us back to the quote, I think a very, very, very important quote on the possible breakaway, and that comes from the athletic director at the University of Florida, who said it point blank to Yahoo Sports. Federal law prevents us from unilaterally putting national standards out. So at the Supreme Court level, this idea lost like 9-0, all the Supreme Court level, when they've gotten to the federal side. Federal law, and antitrust would be federal, right? That's a law. Federal law prevents us from setting unilateral national standards. It seems like the only chance you or we have at setting a standard is a smaller subset of schools. Like, okay, we need to break away. Big Ten, us, what is that? We'll add Notre Dame in there. Big Ten and the SEC make up, what, 18 and 16? That gets you to 38. Notre Dame gets you to 39. Suck up some other schools. Shouldn't say that. I apologize. You know, bring over, you know, 10 more schools, get it to 50. I don't know the number. 64 sounds like a nice round number. And start your own entity, put your own rules on it, govern yourself. They would collapse the NCAA. I don't know how, but obviously the NCAA, Charlie Baker, the president's going to double back and say, wait a second, if you do that, you're not going to get to play in our baseball tournament and our basketball tournament, and we're still going to run ourselves. This is where we are. This is the loggerheads, crossroads we're all sitting at, because everyone, I think, hoped last July, whether we were being optimistic or we should have been pessimistic, that this would put in place the guardrails. It's done because the schools have outspent it. And it's just, it's a mess. It's messier now than it was. So, one of the main agenda items at the SEC meetings next month is the idea of a breakaway. And let's revisit that. Because remember, 2024, to keep all this in order, Jack, 2024 was when the Big Ten and the SEC got together the last time and threatened to start their own thing and govern themselves. And that's when the other eight conferences, power conferences, commissioners, and the president said, no. And that's why they wrote the letter of memorandum that gives those two conferences, the Big Two, the right to set however they want the new college football playoff. They're the only votes. That was to give them the control, and that essentially for everybody gave you from 2024 to now 2 years to kind of get this house settlement done, get everything in order. And now here we are 1 year post the house settlement. And the SEC and the Big Ten are back to saying, you know what, it didn't fix anything. It's gotten worse. We need to separate. Or at least have the discussions about separating. And that's, again, the Florida AD. Seems like the only chance we have at setting a standard is a smaller subset of schools. And I would also add some more clarity to a recent court case called Cho versus Brown University, which, according to legal experts, may pave the way for self-governance, a self-governance model. A U.S. federal appeals court upheld the Ivy League's policy of prohibiting athletic scholarships, affirming the dismissal of an antitrust lawsuit brought by former athletes. The court wrote, failed to define the relevant market to prove that the scholarship policy violated antitrust. So the SEC and the Big Ten are going to use that precedent, potentially, to say, okay, we have now guidance to how we can start our own thing, and it doesn't, because it's not a national, we're within a smaller region. So the idea that we're playing within a world where, you know, we're not the whole country, we're just, you know, even though the Big Ten is coast to coast and all this, that's the gray area that legal experts are going to have to figure out.
0: The theory of regionality, right?
16: Yes. So does this Ivy League case pave the way for them starting their own thing and not violate antitrust? And because again, let's redefine antitrust. It's against the law if they start their own 64 team league or 40 team league, set their own ground rules, set their own rules. If they don't collectively bargain and negotiate with the players about salaries, everything that gets collectively bargained, then it's against the law, which makes it antitrust. So even if you break off to 64 and you set these guidelines for players and athletes and schools that doesn't get collectively bargained, would it be sustainable? You know, you're trying to make sausage in a messy way. So that's where we're at. I know people just want to talk about games. They want to talk about the SEC baseball tournament, whatever's coming. I get that.
0: Might not have no games.
16: But yeah, you have to understand the whole governance model is collapsing. The whole idea of it is coming out part of the seams.
0: It's hard to not be pessimistic about it.
16: But let me say again, without being too redundant, but because the NCAA was the idea of amateurism and their control of everything for 70, 80 years was able to suppress the market. And now, as of 2019 into 2020, the market is wide open and it's a free market. This is what we're watching. We're trying to watch them create a new system within a free market world that still wants to be playing both sides of the fence. Legal, illegal, antitrust, because they're still not calling the players, the student athletes, employees, and they're still not collectively bargaining with them. And they're not cutting them in the negotiation side of the rules that they make.
0: Right.
16: And that the players have to play under. So this is sticky at every level. And the NCAA is irrelevant at this point, especially if the Brendan Sorsby thing goes against them. They have no relevance. And so the SEC and the Big Ten are saying, well, let's see if we can break away. This Ivy League case maybe gives us a leg to stand on to start it and see if it passes the test. Because it doesn't feel like we're going to get the federal legislation that we've been asking for to cover us. Cover us meaning everybody in the NCAA. That's probably not coming. So we have to do the next best thing for us. Again, whether that's right or wrong, that's where we're at. That's the scorecard.
0: Yeah. It feels like, I don't know, it feels bad. I like the Sun Belt. I like Maction. I don't want it to go away. I don't want to watch the SEC and the Big Ten play in an NFL-style 32, 64, whatever team league.
16: Well, I don't think they'll go away. They'll have their own new redesigned system that's different than what we've had.
0: Different in a way I don't like. And you're going to say, well, that's illegal. It's like, well, it kind of can only exist illegally.
16: Yes. Yeah, so, well, you said it.
0: And it's going to go away.
16: Yeah.
0: Well, yeah. And that's bad.
16: You know, build a legal system. How about that? How about you build a legal system?
0: They're trying, and it's not working.
16: No, they're not trying because they are still not calling them employees and they're not collectively bargaining with the athletes that they're paying. And until they do, they're fooling themselves. That's the long and short of it. So design a system that's not playing both sides of the fence and maybe it'll be sustainable and we can keep together, but no one's willing to do that. All right, let's dive into the Horns at Half Pass text at the bottom of every hour here on Game Time.
3: All right, all right, all right.
16: All right, college baseball is full force. Also, college softball for the Longhorns. Both teams, I mean, I think both, as we sit here on the 19th of May, happy birthday to the patriarch, Archie Manning. Archie Manning. You know, they're going to have the Manning Passing Academy coming up. And we mentioned Arch hosting some Longhorn players over there. I saw a picture, Chris Bennett sent me a picture of Arch with Instagram. Some of those guys being in his hometown, which is kind of cool. But am I wrong to say on May 19th, Jack, that both Texas softball and Texas baseball's ultimate goal, the bar is to win the national title? And it's not that far-fetched. Agreement?
0: Absolutely.
16: I mean, the women's softball is number 2 seed, and they just won it last year.
0: Texas softball, I wonder about the pitching, but in baseball, I mean, I don't think there's anybody that's definitely better than them.
16: Yeah, we can.
0: League's better, you know?
16: Well, if you had to pick one that would win the national championship, who would you pick? I think I would pick softball. If I had to put a bet on one team of the two to win the whole thing, I would pick softball.
0: Yeah.
16: You said the pitching.
0: I don't know.
16: Tegan Kavan's pretty damn proven and pretty damn good.
0: But behind her, who do you have?
16: Right.
0: That's been the issue. That's why they weren't as dominant as they were last year.
16: And Alabama has like 4 pitchers, and that's why they're the number 1 seed. So Bama would be the favorite. Just like UCLA or Georgia Tech are probably the favorite right now in baseball. Look, I,

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1: Got a break right, but Texas finished it off last year, but that's what we'll all tune in for. But that's where, and it is pretty incredible. I'll give this for Horns of That Pass, brought to you by Dr. Greg Eckert, to Chris Del Conte once again, who like not only needs more accolades, but with football joining the equation now, think about this. I know we talk about it, but just go 30,000 feet. Football now has the goal of winning the national title every year under Steve Sarkisian. Every program at the University of Texas, all of it, all 500 athletes or plus that are there, have the same goal. There's not a program that's not competing at a national championship level.
2: Right. And the ones that aren't, you know, you're replacing coaches for, like soccer.
1: Well, that's true.
2: You know what I mean? I mean, seriously.
1: Yeah.
2: At the very least, they're gearing up for it. If they aren't competing for a national championship,
1: yeah,
2: resetting.
1: You mentioned the one program that's not right now, and that's women's soccer.
2: And so what did he do? He went and hired a national championship coach.
1: Yeah.
2: So,
1: because that is the aspiration until that new coach builds the roster. Heck, even beach volleyball, the newest sport, is competing for national championships, if there is such a thing at this point. But yes, every single sport is now, because football wasn't when Chris Del Conte got it rolling. But in women's basketball, volleyball, the goal is the national titles. Softball, women's basketball, that's the next step for Vic Schaefer's team after back-to-back Final Fours. That's pretty remarkable because, no, it's one thing to have great regular season success, but right now the Texas Athletic Department is in a place that every program, you know, changing out the women's golf coach and Farrah O'Keefe, they're now competing, and they'll start this week with John Fields on the men's side and Laura Ionello on the women's side. They want to compete for the national championship, which John Fields has won two of those. Every single program. That's a great selling point in addition to the education in Austin, Texas. If you come here as a student athlete, your goal is national championships. If you're scared of that, don't come. But if you want to compete for national championships to that level, that's about as high an accomplishment as you can give to an athletic director. That he's got every one of his programs, except for maybe one out of 21 programs that's the goal.
2: Mm-hmm.
1: Not to have a good regular season, not to make the tournament, because look, Sean Miller has changed the equation of basketball. Their goal next year will be to get to the Final Four and play for the whole thing with the roster they've built.
2: Sure. I mean, they were in the Sweet 16 when you absolutely did not expect them to be.
1: And that's when now that men's basketball and men's football, the two most high revenues producing sports, are in the equation, where you had this fully functional, tremendous athletic department for a long time. Now that they're there we got to see Sean Miller deliver that with a roster that they've built that looks as good as any in college basketball next year. And yes, the resources help that, but you've got to have the vision for it and a coach and an AD and a leader that's willing to make changes where they need to be made and support the coaches that he then hires. All right, we'll come back. We'll hit the grievance line. Fired up. 512-834-1027. Back to Wemby and his unbelievable brilliance. Plus, your thoughts on the Spurs. Can they win this series? Can they win the national title with their two best players being 22 and 20? Could happen. It's game time.
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0: You know my grievance, Jack. Conference tournaments. Meaningless. Go ahead.
10: Well, first of all, I don't know when they changed the NBA MVP trophy, but last night was my first time seeing this new one, and it's ugly and worse than the old one.
0: They have a new NBA championship trophy?
10: Yeah.
0: Or MVP?
10: Yeah. Sorry, wait, did I say champ?
0: No, I was confused with what you were talking about. You're talking about the Shea Gilgeous Alexander MVP. They changed it.
10: They changed the trophy. It looks worse. Before it kind of
0: whose name is on that trophy? Not the Kobe, what is it?
10: I think it's the Michael Jordan trophy.
0: Michael Jordan trophy, thank you very much.
10: And also, I just can't win with these Spurs fans. First, I'm not giving them enough credit. Now I'm giving them too much credit, and they're mad at me about that. I just can't win.
0: Let me explain to you, young guy, who's new into this whole radio gig. If you go on the radio and say you're a hater of a team, they're never going to cut you any slack.
10: It's true.
0: You hate them. You don't deserve it. You hate them. You hate them.
10: But I said that their player is going to be the greatest player of all
0: time.
10: Yeah,
0: but you're a hater. You've labeled yourself a hater. So.
10: And that's why I'm upset, is because they won the lottery yet again and got Victor Wembanyama when I wanted him on my team.
0: Everybody wanted that guy, but you're right.
10: My team was a bunch of suck players because they had bad lottery luck. And the times that they got good lottery luck, they blew it with Jalen Green.
0: I have a grievance. It's not with bikers and cyclists either, by the way. Or idiot teenagers running around shooting at people. That's a grievance of all of ours in this crazy place. But I saw this. Travel. If you're going to travel this summer, most affordable, best and worst, most affordable travel destinations in the U.S. This group analyzed the 100 largest metro areas and 41 key indicators, including price of flights, local costs, the number of attractions, pools, weather, safety, and the number of beer gardens per capita. But they had a number of things that make a trip fun, but also affordable. Number one, most affordable trip, Atlanta.
10: Okay.
0: Number two, Orlando. Number three, Austin, Texas, baby. But what about this place feels like it's cheap and affordable?
10: I'd hate to go to some other place.
0: Well, yeah. What do you want to know the worst?
10: Drowning.
0: Worst? Yeah, we'll give that on the other side of a quick timeout. But yes, Texas, third most affordable, which that doesn't speak well to the others. But yes, Austin, number three. Atlanta's a cool place. Atlanta, we were there last year for the SEC Media Days. That's a good time. Good, great restaurants, great scene. And Austin, though, third most affordable and most affordable things to do. You can do some things for pretty affordable around here, but you have a caller, Jack? All right, let's go to the phone line. Welcome in. What is your grievance? Take it up.
11: Hey, Jack. My neighbor, he picked up 100 mules, and there was one extra one out there. And he said, come over and check this out. And I went over there, and I looked at that mule, and he was looking at me kind of funny. And I said, Aaron Hogan. He jumps up, bangs all the mules in the barn, and they go, what'd you do? And I said, that's Aaron Hogan's mule. Aaron, finish the story.
0: No, I'm not telling the Nunley story. That's not going to happen. Sorry, big dog. It wasn't a mule. It was a donkey that did the banging. Yeah. That's a story, Jack. You got to know. There's campfire stories, and, you know, they're just stories that we don't need to tell. But, yes, I was a young ranch hand at one point back in my life in Wyoming. But, yes, it wasn't a mule, though. It was a donkey. Because, Jack, this little lesson, a jack donkey crossed with a mare, a horse, turns in, it creates a mule. Which is why you cross-pollinate them. You have to force that to happen if you want to know the story, so which we won't tell. But, yeah, you have to get a horse first and bring a donkey, and then that can create a mule. And mules are great animals, like absolutely great, great work animals.
10: Yeah,
0: and they
10: farms.
0: Live a long time. They're smart. They're tireless. That's why they're like mules. If somebody calls you a mule, take it as a compliment. Most ranchers would rather have a mule, good couple of good mules than a horse.
10: Don't say that about a lady, though.
0: I've gone on trips with my family. My wife's a bit of a pack mule, man. She'll load up all the kids' stuff, and she's got it on her shoulders, and she'll go. It's a good thing. It's a good thing.
10: Women won't like to hear that.
0: Pack mule. No, but you got to do that when you got three kids, and they're little, and you're carrying stuff, and strollers. And oh, yeah. Do it without complaint. That's what mules do. All right, we'll be back. Thank you, Big Dog, for reminding us of that. We're back to Wemby and the Spurs. We're back to, I've got a grievance. And it's not just conference tournament. it's because, Jack, you have regular season, then you have postseason. And conference tournaments are this thing, I don't even know what it is. It's just this thing that makes money for people, I guess, because Jack would say it just means more in the SEC. I would say it just costs more.
10: That's why they
0: do these things. It just costs more. All right, but I want to get a debate between the regular season and the postseason. It's game time.
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0: Yeah, they don't have actually mules at Callahan's General Store, but they would have feed for them. I mean, they would have stuff like that. 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And everything to feed them, everything to house them. 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They're a family-owned, locally run you know, organization right there. The people are always the same. Like, you go in there whatever every month, like I like to do for my yards and gardens and green spaces. No, same people. I'm dealing with everybody. Hey, good to see you again. What are we doing this month and this time around? 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And now here we are. If you're doing your yard and whatnot, it's into May, you know, it's going to get real sticky and it's going to get humid and hot. Dog days are coming. Make sure you're getting the mulches down, the soil amendments, all the things that are going to help your yard stay healthy and weather the dog days of the Texas summer. Go see them at Callahan's. They're right there between downtown and the airport at Complete Southeast Austin and Austin Legend. Right there, exit Montopolis off 183. 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
19: Jeff Ward. The Texans are putting on a masterclass. Nobody's noticing because they're quiet and we like loud, but they're very quiet and that's part of their masterclass. It really is. It's like a perfectly executed TED Talk, but there's no PowerPoint presentation because it doesn't last long enough. It's just a calm, and I know we don't like calm. We don't live in a world of calm, but it's a calm, positive speech, masterclass speech, about getting to a better place and not overpaying. And they've started it early, and they do it often, and they do it measured. And even though it's counter to what most of you like to hear, even though it's counter to what most media wants to talk about, that is pay him, give him a giant salary, quarterbacks, quarterbacks, quarterbacks. The Texans have taken this masterclass and made it understated. They've made it calm. In this brilliant way, I think they keep generating leverage.
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0: Got to tell you, tremendous basketball game last night. Not telling you if you watched it. If you missed it, sorry. Victor Wembanyama, transcendent performance in his first Western Conference Finals game. And these are the best of the best. This is the brawl for it all. This is the top two teams all year long. And Victor Wembanyama delivered that performance, sent a message. It doesn't mean they'll win the series, but they absolutely can. If that guy keeps playing to any close to that level, he was unbelievable. And as we said, Jack, you beat the Thunder, you're winning the final. And they're already one game up. Now they have home court advantage. If they win the championship, you realize their best two players, I know you do, but I'm talking to the you out there, the general you.
1: The royal you.
0: Their best two players are 22 and 20.
2: That's unprecedented.
0: Because last night, Wemby, historic, youngest player to do what he did. And we're talking, what, Kareem and Wilt, as far as age. And then probably lost in the hype of his, and rightful hype for Wemby, is Dylan Harper, who had a line of 24 points, 12 assists, and 7 steals, which is historic for a player his age in his first conference finals game.
2: No team.
0: He's 20.
2: No players that young have ever won the title without a much older 1A co-star, like Shaq and Kobe. It was Shaq. I know Kobe was a good player. He was an all-star, but that was Shaq's team, right? You go back, I mean, even Timmy. Yeah, at least had David Robinson still there, right? Everybody else does not start winning until they're 26, 27.
0: There's a process.
2: That's Jokic, that's Tatum, that's SGA in this modern era. That was LeBron back then, that was Jordan back then. Like, you don't start winning this young. It's their first time in the playoffs.
0: And even you, who are a self-admitted Spurs hater, but you did pick them to make this a very competitive series. I'm going to say this, that anytime we've talked to any of our experts, you, what's going to hold the Spurs back, it's the one word, experience. It's new. They haven't done it.
2: And that's the one thing I've said is just, this is, if it happens, it's unprecedented. It's a first time.
0: And then you turn it on and watch that last night.
2: It's happening.
0: You're like, whoa, what? Your babies, your 20, 22-year-old kids combined to score 70 points. I mean, ridiculous. I mean, they were awesome last night. And that's on the road in that environment. I mean, this isn't even on the friendly confines. This was unreal. They're on a mission, man. And I am not a Spurs fan. But, man, to be this far, this fast, that dooms the league. Not dooms. To having their dominance. If they win it this year, look out, and they're 3 wins away from it, and they now have, if they don't lose a home game, Jack, they'll be in the NBA Finals now. Because now they have 4 right. home games. Three home games to go with one win that they stole. Let's protect home floor, you'll win the whole thing, because they'll beat the Knicks. It'll be a fun series with the Knicks, better than people are going to give it credit for. But yeah, when you say unprecedented, that's, as someone who's done this whole sports media thing for 30 years, very, very rarely does an unprecedented thing come along, you know, where there's just, well, that's never happened before. Now, everything that's happening in college athletics is unprecedented right now. We know that. But, you know, it's like Tiger Woods was unprecedented, right? Well, come on. This baby's going to show up and dominate golf. Yep. He did. He changed it forever.
2: Yeah. It just takes one, right? It's the first time for everything. But 22?
0: Yeah, you know, LeBron was transcendent and way early for his prime, but
2: and he got there in 2007 when he was what, 22? Right. Yeah, he was 22.
0: And unprecedented means you buck the trend, right? Like this is kind of how it normally goes. You said most stars got to go through a process to become superstars at this level. They have to. Michael Jordan took him 6-7 years to win a championship. He had to get through the Pistons. He had to learn how to deal with the Celtics
2: and get a co-star,
0: get the right team around him, and get Scottie Pippen, all that. Well. You know, that's not happening right now. And, it doesn't mean the series is over by any stretch, but that was something to watch last night. That's why I say, you know, the game itself was amazing, but what the meaning of it in a bigger picture sports realm is pretty remarkable, that he was that good. And so was, I don't want Harper to lose his love, because in that second overtime when they needed it, he got an and-one where he got punched in the nose and hit across the nose by, SGA after getting fouled by Caruso. That was a huge 3-point play in the game. And then Wemby went back-to-back dunk, essentially on a lob pass, and the game was over. But those guys, 7 steals, 12 assists.
2: Unbelievable.
0: 24 points. I might be giving him, is he actually 20 yet?
2: Harper?
0: Yes, I mean, he was at Rutgers for a year. Now he's in the NBA. I mean, this guy's, It's ridiculous. I know
2: he turned 20 in March.
0: Yeah. Yeah, he's a baby.
2: 2006 baby.
0: He's a teenager for most of the year. That's just ridiculous. And, you know, again, to Jack's point, that just doesn't happen in professional sports. It doesn't. I mean, you got even in the world of college football and college athletics, it has changed so much. How many times did we talk about Indiana last year being the oldest team and, you know, veterans and old guys versus these young guys? You know, Texas's football team last year, average age of, you know, 19, between 19 and 20. You know, Indiana won the national championship with a bunch of guys that are between 23 and 24. Age matters, but apparently not here with this guy. And I know he's been a prodigy and a star since he's 15 and just kept growing. Dylan Harper, the Spurs got lucky with the lottery ball on back-to-back, you know, three different occasions. I think the Stephon Castle pick was a great one, even though he was a turnover machine last night.
2: He was the fourth pick in the draft. If you get a player that good at the fourth pick, you're fine.
0: And you have three players like that to build around right. That are all sub-25. And I know we said similar things about SGA last year when the Thunder won it, is one of the youngest teams ever to do it. But at the same time, they didn't have that guy. Because
2: even nobody's ever had that guy.
0: On the floor with SGA, who just picked up his second MVP award, it was not even close. I mean, that guy was so far and away the difference in every facet. It was pretty ridiculous. Fun to watch. Fun to watch, even if you're not a fan of one of those teams, because that was high level. High level. Also, Jack, we have high level sport coming to Austin, Texas. We're inside a month of this big event now. Tell us what we're doing.
2: Yeah, first of all, you can text the keyword pickle to 512-834-1027, the keyword pickle, for your chance to win a pair of VIP passes to MLP Austin on June 11th through the 14th. That's hosted by the Texas Ranchers and the Austin Pickle Ranch. And you'll have the opportunity to see this guy, one of the stars of the team who we're about to have on the show right now. That is Eric Onscenes. He is one of the stars, as I said, of this Texas Ranchers pickleball team, and he's on the line right now.
0: Eric, how are you? Welcome in.
1: I'm doing good. How about you guys?
0: Doing good. And can I clarify, don't send us a pickle picture of a pickle or anything that resembles a pickle. Send us the word pickle to win those tickets. Go ahead, Jack.
2: Yeah, that's right. Where you can go out and see Eric. Eric, he's one of our star players. We love to support local sports, right, Eric? Just wanted to ask you a few questions. I know I was doing some research on you. It looks like you played tennis in college down in Florida at Florida Gulf Coast University. But you're from Brazil. Is that right?
1: Yes, that's correct. I did play all my 4 years of Florida Gulf Coast down in Fort Myers at FGCU. And, and moved to pickle. But my family's from Brazil. I moved to the U.S. when I was like 12 years old.
0: 12 years old from Brazil. And so tell us about the transition from tennis to pickleball. I mean, I think that's pretty fascinating. And you know, what leads you there? But how has that transition gone? Just to play, you know, tennis your whole life, play college tennis, and then transition to professional pickleball. How has that gone? And how did that happen?
1: Yeah, for sure. I mean, literally, like you said, I played tennis my entire life. I come from a family of tennis players. So every family outing, we would be out on the court playing tennis with uncle, aunts, my dad, especially my grandparents, and then moved to the U.S. And then I knew the college dream was there. I played, and then I was like, I always look forward to getting better, having results to be able to play at a good college, and went to Florida Gulf Coast for all my 4 years. And then towards the end of my tennis career, I was kind of realistic where I wasn't sure if I wanted to go professional tennis or not. And then my senior year, I was like, you know what? I saw pickleball, and then I started playing a little bit. And I was like, I mean, I want to give it a try for about a year and see where I'm at. And then Simone Jardine, she's a big player. She was the GOAT before Emily Waters. And she took me in. She's also from Brazil. She took me in. She taught me pretty much everything I know about pickleball during that year. I lived with her, and she coached me. She was my agent. She literally guided me through everything in the beginning of my career. And, did it for a year. And then last year was the end of the day. It was like my second year starting, and now I'm here.
0: Yeah, now you're here. Eric, I want to ask you, because last week we talked to the guy that owns the Austin Pickle Ranch, where you guys are going to have the event coming up in June, and he was a really high-level tennis player, and he talked about how in tennis, you know, if he was better than an opponent, he was going to beat the opponent 9 out of 10 times, maybe 99 out of 100 times, because that's the game of tennis. But he said in pickleball, what he has discovered, that even if he's a lot better than the opponent, the opponent can win the match and win the game. Have you seen that too? And I wonder if that's one of the appeals that, you know, even if you're, You know, it's kind of like the handicap in golf. If you're strategic, you can still win, even if you're not as good as or as talented as the player you're playing in this game that's growing so fast.
1: Yes, that is right. You see, especially now the game is moving a little faster, which everyone, all the old players, a lot of the players that played before, like, and they were all used to like this slow game, kind of like thinking and consistency, where now like the ball is faster, paddles are getting faster. So some people that might not be even better than you, but they can literally just drive the ball through you. You know, like they can speed everything up, like play so chaotic, even though you can be a better overall player than them, but they can literally beat you with like two shots in a different day, you know? So it's kind of crazy. So everyone is good. So it's tough.
0: Is it kind of like, I don't know if you're a baseball fan, but it sounds like, I grew up a baseball guy, so I wonder if it's like some people have like a knuckleball where they can fool you with their junk pitches and their junk stuff, right?
2: Yeah, throw some spin on it.
0: Yeah, throw some spin, throw some knuckleballs, and those are the guys, even in baseball against major leaguers, if you can throw it with, you're not throwing 100 miles an hour, but you can deceive some people with the ability to spin the ball.
1: Exactly. Yeah, similar to that.
0: Yeah. Go ahead, Jack.
2: Yeah, Eric, I know we got the event coming up here in under a month now. It's about 3-4 weeks away. Doing some research on this beforehand, it looks like you're a big doubles player. I played some tennis in high school. I was always a doubles guy. You know, my partner was left-handed. I'm right-handed, so it was great. I never had to hit a backhand. It was perfect for me.
1: Yeah.
2: But I just wanted to ask you about your partners. It looks like you have a gold medal in mixed doubles. Who are some of your teammates, and highlight some of that as y'all tell folks what we're going to see when we come out to see you in June.
1: I mean, MLP is awesome. I love MLP because it reminds me a lot of college tennis and college sports. The like how electric it is, like the energy everyone brings out to the MLP. The crowd gets involved. It's always loud. Like the energy is off the charts, and especially in MLP Austin Pickle Ranch, it's awesome. Last year was absolutely crazy. We had crowds like stomping the bleachers, like. Super loud. I was getting the crowd involved. We were like down in a close match, and like, I started like hyping up the crowd. The crowd bumped us up, and then we kind of like came back and won that match, which was awesome. And I always look forward to playing here in Austin, especially in the MLP or home court or home base. So yeah, you guys should. Whoever is in town at the time, June 11th through the 14th, I think, right?
0: Yeah, June 11th. That's right. And the Austin Pickle Ranch, yeah. As we've learned, is out where the old Golfsmith headquarters was. If you're old school Austin, right there, Breaker and 35. And they've got indoor pickleball courts that are packed all day, all night. They're open till midnight. Yeah. It's inside, so you have to deal with the heat and the elements with the Austin Pickle Ranch. And Eric is with us from the team. Hey, Eric, training regimen, I mean, does it change? You go from a tennis player doing certain workouts and agility drills to playing pickleball. And I know one of the reasons people love pickleball, my daughter included, is it's good way to stay in shape, good way to stay active, good way to work on your fitness and your aerobic activity. But do you train differently from tennis to pickleball?
1: Definitely. I mean, it's a smaller court, so like the training, I feel like it's like a little bit less like explosive. Is kind of like that first step only that I train a lot, especially when I'm playing doubles, which is I think my main event, doubles and mixed, which is I'm only covering like half of the pickleball court, a little bit more, maybe like 60%, and because I play on the left. So it's kind of like that first like twitch, you know, like that muscle twitch, which in tennis you kind of have to have that like twitch and then give it a little bit more steps because of course the course is bigger and the ball is coming faster at you. But the training is it's similar. So I train the fitness, condition, agility footwork with this guy back in Florida for training. And he's also trained a bunch of tennis players, which I kind of wanted someone to have the background in tennis to kind of guide me through there, through the agility footwork, because it's like similar. But yeah, but it's like the same. I will be doing the same thing if I were playing tennis right now. I would be having the same schedule, kind of like practicing in the morning, fitness, and then another practice in the afternoon, and then recovery.
0: Well, great stuff, man. We appreciate this. And we've heard about the tennis transition to pickleball, but people just coming to pickleball and picking it up. And, you know, it's, that's where it meets and knows no age bracket. And as we said, guys and players, women, men and women who are maybe an inferior player can find ways to stay in the match and win the match, especially in the double side of things. And that makes it a lot of fun. It is MLP, the Major League Pickleball, coming, June 11th through 14th at the Austin Pickle Ranch. Eric Onstein's will be there, with he and his teammates. He's one of the star players. Eric, we thank you for doing this, and we hope to follow it more and learn more about pickleball as it explodes here in Austin, Texas. Thank you for doing this.
1: Yeah, thank you, guys. Thanks for having me.
0: All right, there you go.
2: Thanks, Eric.
0: And you're going to be out there. I'm going to have to come out there. I'm going to have to check this place out. You know what I'm saying? And yeah, I needed to. I was going to ask him about Austin, Florida Gulf Coast University. Florida Gulf Coast seems like one of those. I don't know. There's just some colleges.
2: Dunk City, baby.
0: Yeah, they had Dunk City, right?
2: So sick.
0: But they're like right on the water.
2: Yeah.
0: Like out in California, you go to like Pepperdine. And it's like right on the water. I remember going to that campus going, wow, that would be unbelievable. Would any cool, work man. Get done? Would any? I mean, it's cool to live in Austin, Texas. But, man, something about that waterfront property is pretty darn cool. And I know when our man, everybody's favorite, Lane Kiffin, was down there at Del Boca Vista. Where was he coaching? Florida.
2: Del Boca Vista.
0: Yeah, what was the name of that place?
2: Florida Atlantic.
0: Yes.
2: You know who else coached at Florida Atlantic?
0: My favorite, Tom Herman.
2: Tom Bull Herman.
0: Tom Bull. Yeah, yeah. Well, there you go.
2: Who did he get in a tiff with?
0: The new coach at Auburn.
2: That's right.
0: Yeah, it was in South Florida. Like, oh yeah, Alex Grolish.
2: And then he was a weird robot in the booth for a couple games.
0: Well, because he is kind of a weird robot kind of guy.
2: Right.
0: Tom Herman.
2: The mastermind.
0: The mastermind.
2: The Mensa mind.
0: He's in Mensa. Just ask him. Yes, for sure.
2: The vegans and the Mensa people. Well, how do you know? They'll tell you.
0: Tom had a lot of nicknames. Okay, we won't go through all of them.
2: Tom,
0: thanks.
2: That's a nickname.
0: Thanks for all the pickle texts. So you're gonna go see some pickleball at a high level out at the Austin Pickle Ranch. Thanks for not sending us your pickle.
2: I'm gonna meet Eric. I think get some player interviews. I think I'll be out there with my Uncle Ed Clemens.
0: Oh,
2: I'm excited. I don't Ted get to Clemens. See Ed anymore.
0: Uncle Ted.
2: I love listening to Jeff and Ed, and I
0: me
2: never
0: too.
2: Get to see him.
0: Me too. Yeah, well, we work different schedules. I'm here. You know, I'm like the second person here most mornings, yeah, along
2: Ed
0: with Tommy, our security guard.
2: Closer to two. I usually leave a little bit after one.
0: Yeah.
2: Dang.
0: Crossover. Yeah, we're out of here, and they're cleaning up. But they do a great job, Ed and Jeff. Awesome job,
2: and all the producers.
0: Well, for sure. You are my co-host and producer, which means you're like a mule over there.
2: I'm a busy bee. I can be a mule.
0: You are. Well, you are, because people don't know this behind the closed doors here. You are running the show as a producer would, but you're also talking as a co-host would.
2: I'm in the closet.
0: This is how I began as a radio personality. I was the co-host who was called the crack staff.
2: I'm paying my dues, Mr. Hogan.
0: But then you work your way to co-host, and eventually we'll get you a new person in here, and you'll come sit right here.
2: Come football season, I'm going to start complaining.
0: But Jeff and Ted and Jeff have like multiple different people that run their show.
2: They got more people in the afternoon.
0: Yeah, I never know who's running their show, and they just start chiming in, which is great.
2: Kyle, Brandon, all those cool guys.
0: Love all those guys. But I shouldn't say I love them. I don't ever get to see those people.
2: They're all very handsome.
0: All right, coming back, we're going to pick up the baseball call. I want to get into a debate. And this is not going to be an Aggie rant, but if you Longhorn fans want to treat it that, or Aggie fans want to be mad that it's an Aggie rant, but it's going to be the derivation, it comes from an Aggie that made an Aggie claim that I think we have to get into. And it's going to double me back to a conversation about the NFL, too. Really will. It really will. We'll do that in Horns at Half Past. Coming next on Game Time.
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0: pickleball group, the Texas Ranchers. Also, everybody that texted that's going to pick up some tickets to see that event coming up next month. It's been talking about it for a few months now, and it's almost here. We know what this weekend is. Weekend's Labor Day. Gosh dang, Aaron. Memorial Day. I'm going to keep doing that. It's Memorial Day. We're going to honor the fallen this weekend.
1: And
0: we are actually
1: going to
0: do that.
1: That would mean football's on.
0: Yeah, you know, I need a summer.
1: I was thinking about that last night. I'm kind of cool. Like, summer is harder because there's not as much to talk about. But also, like, I can go to bed at 7 o'clock if I want to.
0: Well, if I'm reading the tea leaves this summer where the dog days come, we're going to be filled with major, major, major college athletics
1: meltdowns. The end of college athletics.
0: Maybe. Because last year at this time it was all leading up to the House settlement, which now we're almost a year post the House settlement of July 1st last year, and it's...
1: You just get one title before we shut this thing down?
0: Yeah, it's not going to shut down, Jack. Trust me. There's too much money involved for it to shut down. It's going to be altered completely. Now, could it collapse over the next 5 or 10 years? Yes, but there will be a football season this year, I promise you. Let's get to the horns at half past. Texas at the bottom of every hour on Game Time.
2: All right, all right, all right.
0: And... You know, take this as you want. I'm not criticizing the Aggies, but I have seen and been tweeted at a lot of, by the way, Horns at FS brought to you by Dr. Greg Eckert. 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But so Aggies are fired up, right, because they won the
1: – as they tend to be.
0: They've had a great year in athletics, or really good, solid, outstanding. Huh? What's the adjective? You put your own adjective on it. They've had a really strong – you know, Trev Alberts – you let Jim Schlossnagel get away, but whatever. That's not even a debate. But they've had a nice year at Texas A&M. And like their women's tennis team just won the national championship, which they're really good at that. They spend, you know, they got great revenue, and Trev Alberts is running a good athletic department. But they won by, the Lone Star Showdown thing that they do? They won that. They beat Texas
1: Brought
0: this year.
1: Brought to you by Cotton?
0: Yeah, the Cotton Holdings thing where they beat Texas.
1: Yeah.
0: But I also saw this, and this is going to go to debate about, because about regular season versus postseason. It's not even a debate. It's just a conversation. Because you know me, Jack. I hate the conference tournament. So I don't even know what they are. They're this ambiguous thing that happens between, because they somehow label them and call like the SEC baseball tournament, which is starting right now with Missouri playing Ole Miss. They call that the postseason. Well, come on. The real postseason is next week. We'll come in on Memorial Day. We'll know the field of 64. I guess we're going to be off on Memorial Day. We'll come in on the Tuesday after Memorial Day, and we'll talk about the field of 64. That's the real postseason. And the regular season is already over, and that's why they announced the awards winners yesterday, and Aiden Robbins is the newcomer of the year, Anthony Pack Jr., the freshman of the year, Carson Tinney on the second team as the catcher, you know, Aiden Robbins, first team, Sam Cozart, Dylan Valances, all that. And that's why they do that, Jack, before the tournament, because I know they'll have an all-tournament team too, but they awarded the best players for 3 months of college baseball and 2.5 months of SEC baseball. And then the postseason starts next week. So these conference tournaments are silly and meaningless, in my opinion. They're moneymakers because it just costs more.
1: Yeah.
0: But as we talked last hour with Chris Del Conte, how he's elevated Texas, because I've done this job long enough to know when, you know, having a great regular season constituted a great season. And I think that's where the Aggies are right now. The Aggies, because somebody, you know what else somebody sent me? Did you see the circle chart, the circle graph? If you take the three big sports, right, the three biggest sports, men's baseball, football, and basketball.
1: Mm-hmm.
0: I think it was the Aggies and the Alabama Crimson Tide are the only programs in the SEC that finished in the top four in the regular season standings in all four. Like, Texas only finished in the top four in the regular season in baseball. They finished second. But they didn't in basketball, and Texas did not in football. And, which, you know, that's great, all four, but the Aggies basketball team didn't make the Sweet 16 like the Texas basketball team did. The Texas baseball team or football team beat the Aggies head up, like straight up, and went 9 and went 10-3 and won the bowl game. This gets to the conversation about tournaments and postseason versus regular season. And I am I'm just admiring what Chris Del Conte has done, because in about, you know, 5 years, he has flipped the Texas paradigm that the regular season is cool, but it's about what happens next that really, really matters, that constitutes a good or a great season. Like, Vic Schaefer's women's basketball team made the Final Four. which is a huge accomplishment and can't be taken away from those young ladies, but they didn't win the national championship. So you can't call it a disappointing season, but it wasn't the goal. Wasn't the outcome desired. And Vic Schaefer's, I'm sure, still turning over at night about some shots that were missed and things that happened in that UCLA game that they might have won the national title. You know, point of this is, Chris Dolconsi's done a great job of that, but the postseason is what matters, right? And that's why I'm for an expanded postseason, all that. And, you know, people want to value the college football regular season. I get it. I'm just, you know, the idea of what you do when it matters most. That's why these NBA playoff games are so thrilling. This is the best of the best. This is the brawl, you know, brawl for it all. You have the two best teams going at it to try to win a championship. Somebody's going to win it. Somebody's going to lose it. To me, that's what matters. And I in college, it's great because look at that. They also handed out the Director's Cup. You know, they do the national award, but the SEC has an all sports trophy.
1: Yeah. Yes.
0: And Texas just edged out Florida, I believe.
1: Or maybe. I think that would still be going on because baseball and softball.
0: No, it's a regular season.
1: Oh,
0: regular season.
1: Really?
0: Yes. All right. Doesn't count what happens next. I don't. Well, within the SEC. And this is the all sport. The final top 10, it says right here from the Director's Cup. I'm reading it right here. Texas, 740. Florida was 732. Texas A&M with a winning percentage of 681. Georgia, Oklahoma followed. This is all sports competing, right? 22 out of 22 sports are now in the books for their regular season. And Texas won 6 conference championships. Florida won 5. A&M had a good year. But the point of this is, Jack, when you were at Texas, you were just hoping for a good team. You graduated there. You were there where you're just looking for something decent. Like Shaka Smart was always good in the regular season.
1: Yeah,
0: terrible in the postseason.
1: Okay.
0: So
1: at the Ivan Melendez year.
0: And so for Texas A&M, they made the tournament where Texas didn't, but Texas beat them head-to-head. But then they scored 3 points or 0 points against Miami at home and went out in the first round. Got upset. Is that a great season? Or is that just a good season? Texas football team had a really good season but didn't even make the tournament, which I don't know what you label that. Can I bring you to my ultimate point on this? This is, so we get it. Regular season's great, but the goal is to win in the postseason. You know, Dak Prescott gets criticized as a quarterback in the National Football League because he has great regular season success, but he falls apart in January. I hear Jeff Ward asking all the time, why do people hate on Dak Prescott? Well, the answer, whether it's fair or not, is that it's the NFL is a postseason sport. The NFL is a postseason sport. The regular season doesn't matter. The NBA is a postseason sport. It's your legacy. You're defined by what happens at the end, not what you did in the regular season. And I know those, and I'm not saying if you have great regular seasons, like why is James Harden viewed how James Harden is viewed? He's one of the greatest players of all time, but he's a poor postseason player consistently. That's what separates. And C.J. Stroud is moving into this realm as the quarterback of the Houston Texans. Yeah, no one's going to care what he does in the regular season this year. Nothing will matter. We know he's a good regular season quarterback. But what's he going to do in January? I mean, Dak Prescott's been dealing with this for a decade now. And that's why, to people who ask why Dak Prescott gets criticized, that's why. Because he's had opportunities to step up in the biggest of moments, put on a cape and help his team get past the divisional round of the playoffs, and he's not been able to do it. You know, most recently with back-to-back losses to the 49ers, and then they got drubbed by the Packers. But in all three of those games, and certainly the 49ers games the previous 2 years, Cowboys had a team that could compete for and get to the Super Bowl. They needed their best player, their quarterback, to rise up, elevate, be great, and Dak Prescott did not. He just didn't. Doesn't make him a bad guy, doesn't make him a bad player, just he didn't. What separates Patrick Mahomes and Tom Brady from the rest? When they need it the most, they got to have it. A lot more times than not, Patrick Mahomes and Tom Brady delivered that. And that's what separates. Which brings me to the ultimate point. And I'm looking at him talking about it right now. I know this is horns at half past, but I wanted to do some NFL. What the hell are the Pittsburgh Steelers doing?
1: Treading water.
0: What the hell are the Pittsburgh Steelers doing? If any other, and I don't know why they don't get criticized for it. Maybe it's because it's Aaron Rodgers. But if Jerry Jones, who takes plenty of criticism and rightfully, whatever we think of Dak Prescott, if he had handled his quarterback situation like the Pittsburgh Steelers have for the last 5 or 6 years, with maybe the best coach in the game in Mike Tomlin, who's now walked away, what would the criticism of Jerry Jones been? Like, you cannot put Band-Aids on the quarterback position.
1: No.
0: You can't wing it like this and act like you're being serious. Yet they're the Pittsburgh Steelers, and they have all the championships, and it's the Steel City, and their fan base is passionate.
1: That's the thing.
0: Why do they put up with it? Like, your best choice this offseason was to bring in a 42-to-be-43-year-old quarterback on a one-year contract for one more run of what? Like, literally, what? Like, what would an organization like would Jerry Jones have been criticized? How loud would the roar be if he had gone through a series of Kenny Pickett's, Duck Hodges, Justin Fields? Like, you're putting Band-Aids on the most serious situation in your organization.
1: It's one of those, like, we think of some of these organizations as great organizations, and that's true until it's not. Like, Pittsburgh has been 10-8, 9-7, whatever, for like the better part of a decade. You know, the Giants have been a joke since Eli kind of got washed. You look at it in baseball, it's like the Yankees haven't won a World Series since 2009. When's the last time you thought about the St. Louis Cardinals?
0: Well, they want to talk about in Pittsburgh how many straight years they've made the playoffs. I would like to talk to them about they're now in the conversation with the Raiders and the Dolphins for the longest streak without winning a playoff game.
1: Right.
0: Like, again, this goes to the whole point of you can do it in college, you can do it in pros now, and it's why I'm for an expanded college football playoff. I think I'm a postseason guy, and I think every other sport in the world is postseason, and I know college football and its tradition was built on its regular season. I get it, but I like postseasons. I think that's where the greats separate themselves from the best, from, you know, just good players. Good become great. Legends are made in the postseason, not in the regular season. And again, it's a wide ranging thing, but I'm looking at the Steelers going, what are your last 10 starting quarterbacks in Pittsburgh? The most important position in the game. I remember Mac Brown at the end of his tenure at Texas and then Charlie Strong and Tom Herman being criticized for this. Like, why can't you guys get a quarterback? Like, why are you ignoring the quarterback position? Mac, you had Chris Sims, Vince Young, Major Applewhite. And, you know, why are you not able to get a quarterback in here? Like, this is the Pittsburgh Steelers. Great organization. Kenny Pickett. Mitch Trubisky, Kenny Pickett, Mason Rudolph, Mitch Trubisky, Aaron Rodgers, Justin Fields. These are the last 10 players to start games for the Pittsburgh Steelers at quarterback. And here they are with a new head coach. Mike Tomlin finally said, enough. I'm leaving. I'm keeping you guys afloat here with defense. But you're not getting me a quarterback. So they bring back Aaron Rodgers.
1: I think the Steelers are going to have a really bad year.
0: I'm just talking about Vegas? Their fan base. Like, aren't you guys revolting against this?
1: What's the goal?
0: Like, yet are you? I know that's the goal. And this is where the Aggies.
1: You got obliterated by the Texans in the first round.
0: You were non-competitive in the game. If C.J. Stroud hadn't been dropping the ball over the place and kind of, you know, beginning his panic mode. Yeah. I mean, Houston was never working. They have no offensive weapons, and even with DK Metcalf back, it was just easy. Houston stopped better offenses than that cold.
1: DK Metcalf, is he a one in the NFL?
0: Well, but like again,
1: their best guy.
0: Yeah, but we had this debate when you talked about Josh Allen getting DJ Moore. Josh Allen will make DJ Moore a one.
1: Sure.
0: He will. Josh Allen's been begging for a one since Stephon Diggs left. So great quarterbacks make ones. And no, DK Metcalf is not a one without a quarterback. But is he with a really good quarterback? I would argue yes, he could be. But again, to the point of the Steelers, here on Horns at Half Pass.
1: What's the point?
0: Yeah, what's the point? And why aren't the fans revolting against this organization and say, guys, because will they go 9-10 wins this year with Aaron Rodgers and a very veteran defense?
1: No.
0: And, you know, and the point of this is with the Steelers, you have the opportunity to do two things. Introduce a head coach, move on from the past, start anew. Instead of bringing back Aaron Rodgers on a one-year contract and pretending to care about the quarterback position and like you somehow solved something, you could have found out if Will Howard or Drew Aller can play. And if they're no good, again, two things happen here. If Will Howard turns out to be a really good player, you drafted him in the third round, give him a shot. You got our quarterback. And he's cheap. If he's no good, you're going to have a terrible season, and you're going to be able to draft Arch Manning. like bringing
1: Dante
0: back
1: Moore,
0: or Dante Moore or
1: CJ Carr.
0: CJ Carr.
1: It's a great draft for quarterbacks.
0: Bringing back Aaron Rodgers, if he stays healthy, prevents most likely your opportunity from drafting one of those quarterbacks.
1: Vegas has him at 8.5.
0: Well, then they won't be getting those quarterbacks. And so they'll be back they just continue to spin in this spot where it's like, y'all, what are you doing? I always would criticize Jerry Jones for this. Like, you know, fans live in the here and now. What is going to happen right now this season? What have you done for me lately? A general manager, an organization's job is to look 5 and 10 years down the road. Certainly in the NFL, 10's too far now, but 5. What's the vision? That's why I applauded the Rams when they drafted Ty Simpson. I said, you know what? They're taking the quarterback. They have an extra draft pick. They use their actual first round draft capital to trade for their biggest weakness, which was Trent McDuffie. And Trent McDuffie is going to be an all pro corner for them. And they're the favorites to win the Super Bowl. They're favored in 16 of their 17 games they play in. They could win the Super Bowl. But they also, thinking long term, used a pick that they were kind of charitably given by the Atlanta Falcons last draft to say, you know what? We're a real good organization. We're rarely going to be drafting this high. We like this kid, Ty Simpson. He just needs time. We can give him time. And they addressed the situation and took the quarterback. We'll see if it pays off, short and long term. But I like the video.

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1: It's about, can you get past the divisional round of the playoffs? Can you get to a championship game in your own conference? If you can, that's a major step forward.
2: If you go 10 and 7, 9 and 8, or whatever it is in the NFL, and you get blown out in the first round of the playoffs, that's a good season for like Cam Ward and the Titans.
1: Oh, that'd be
2: great.
1: That
2: means you took a step forward,
1: right? And these are the expectations, and that's why. Look at Josh Allen or Lamar Jackson. That's the next Super Bowl's the next step for them,
2: right?
1: They can't really achieve much more.
2: Like if the Raiders did exactly what I just said, they sneak into the playoffs and they get belted by whoever. It's like, that's a good year because you have a young quarterback and you took a step forward. It's not good when your quarterback is deciding every offseason whether or not he actually wants to play. Then you win because you're in a terrible division and you get in and you get destroyed by a team that doesn't even know if they want their quarterback. Like, what's the point? You're acting like it's the moral high ground of competition, but really what you're doing is it's futile.
1: Yep. All right. Well, that's again, and it's not to make it an Aggie rip, but at the same time, the Aggies have been in the SEC for more than a dozen years now. I don't think regular season championships shouldn't matter. What's that?
2: Volleyball.
1: Yeah, they won volleyball.
2: Yeah, national champions.
1: Yeah, and tennis, women's.
2: Hey, there you go.
1: But the next step for them is for football championships. Baseball. Baseball was there with Foss a couple of years ago. I give him credit.
2: Game away.
1: But it really was a tie. I just wanted to talk about the Steelers in a little bit. Like, what are we doing? Tires spinning. All right, game time rolls on. We will pick up the re-rack into the 10 o'clock hour. More on that transcendent Wemby performance last night. Absolutely remarkable. We'll pick it up on the other side. It's game time.
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0: and some great sound from the morning. We've also got this. I gave you last at the grievance line time, Jack, that Atlanta is the number one because we head off to summer vacations and whatnot. Atlanta is of the top 100 largest metro areas, been voted the because of key indicators, the most affordable and best spot for travel. Okay, Atlanta 1, Orlando 2, followed by Austin, Texas. But do you know the worst?
1: New York?
0: In
1: terms of?
0: Ventura County, California.
1: Okay.
0: Just north of L.A. That includes Thousand Oaks, where Britney Spears and others live, all the act, Hollyweirds. That's not budget-friendly at all. And this is all colored into Wallet Hub. Hidalgo County in South Texas, second worst. Lansing, Michigan, Norwalk, Connecticut, and these are the top 100 metros. San Jose, California, not good. That's a fact.
1: Famous vacation destination, Hidalgo County.
0: I would say this on a fact. If it seems like a lot of motels in the United States are owned by people of Indian descent, that would be true. It is estimated or believed by data, roughly half of all motels in the United States are owned by people of Indian descent. One third of the motels are owned by someone with the last name Patel.
1: That's their Smith, I think.
0: Yeah. Yeah. That's awesome. Investment. There we go. Motels. You know how many, what the percentage is of American homes that have been, that have a bottle of ketchup in it? Right now.
1: 92.
0: 96%.
1: Well,
0: it says here. 96%. Also, your favorite state, Jack, I'm being tongue-in-cheek here when I say this, Oklahoma.
1: Never been.
0: Up until 2018, Oklahoma and stores in Oklahoma were required to sell craft beer at room temperature.
1: Hmm.
0: Not refrigerated.
1: It's one of those old town charter things, I bet.
0: Well, I think so. You can't drink it in your car.
1: Oh.
0: Because it's hot. You got to get it refrigerated before you can consume it.
1: Do you notice that?
0: I would think that'd be the reason.
1: How rough the NBC broadcast of game one of the Western Conference Finals was at the beginning of that game last night.
0: Yeah, they're having some audio issues. Yeah.
1: Well, they just got electricity up there.
0: That's true.
1: It's the first time.
0: They were having storms up there. I don't know if that had anything to do with it, but they were having some pretty. It's Oklahoma. It's what they do. That's why they're called the Thunder.
1: It's not going to happen at the Frost Bank Center.
0: All right, here's some audio from last night that we need to play into our Wemby conversation. I'm going to play this again. This is Sean Elliott. Actually, no, we're going to hear this next hour. Sean Elliott talking about Victor Wembanyama and just how incredible his mindset is, that he compares him to the Mamba mentality. But I'll actually play this as our favorite sound of the morning into the next hour. Here it is, your freshman of the year in the SEC.
2: Top 5 or 10 in the country. And this ball is blasted deep to right. See you later, Anthony Pack. Welcome to the SEC.
0: There you go.
3: Anthony Pack jumps his first pitch out, and I mean, just
0: who's that? That's my man T.Y. Right, Ty Harrington. Field. That's why I wanted to play it. Ty and I are going to be recording our new edition of the Talkin' Ball podcast presented by the Law Office of David J. Lopez. That'll be coming up. We're going to record that today. So we want to preview the SEC baseball tournament. I've got to ask Ty about his thoughts on conference tournaments.
1: Do you want an update?
0: Yes, please.
1: Ole Miss leads Missouri 1-0 in the top of the second. But Missouri has the leadoff man aboard.
0: Hey, let's go.
1: It's on, man.
0: It's on, and it just means more in Hoover, Alabama. Go get her. Go get her.
1: It says that. It says that on the backstop.
0: I don't care what anybody says. If whoever wins that tournament, Georgia are the champions of the SEC. They went 23-7 over 2.5 months of college baseball. Georgia, who had the coach of the year, player of the year, you know, three first-team all-SEC players. That's the best team in the conference. I don't care what happens the next 5 days. I can promise you that. Georgia, the legitimate champions of the SEC. Texas, the runners-up. And now they are all trying to get to Omaha. The bigger prize awaits. And all of them, including the Aggies. Texas and Texas A&M won't play till Friday in that tournament. And I don't think either are going to be playing any of their significant starters.
1: I'm going to watch that game.
0: Because it means more. It just matters.
1: I'm going to watch that game.
0: You're
1: going to
0: watch the backups for them play somebody else?
1: Yeah.
0: Good for you.
1: If somebody in Burnt Orange, I can get a rooting interest going.
0: I will not be. Well, I might
1: be sad when they lose, but I'll watch. It'll be on.
0: Well, since my job is my job, or my chosen profession, which I love, is that I probably will pay attention to the Texas game. And the Aggies, who played the day before, or the night game. Texas plays at 3, Aggies play at 7. in that tournament on Friday, their first action. We're back. Wemby, everybody's speechless about that performance. We'll talk about it. And, yes, the MVP given out before it did motivate the best player in the world. Certainly last night. It's game time.
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0: David J. Lopez, the law office of David J. Lopez. He will bring you Talking Ball coming up. Talking Ball podcast. He's tremendous. We're going to record that today. He's a big baseball guy. But look, what he is your personal injury advocate. He's going to be an attorney for you. If there is an accident, I saw a note the other day. Husband just in an accident. Who would you call? Listen, on the Nextdoor app or somewhere. I'm like, hey, David J. Lopez, give him a call. Because then that's the right thing to do. When something does happen, immediately get a hold of David J. Lopez. 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
11: I woke up to the morning sky first.
0: Yes, sir, and yes, ma'am. Yeah, pour that first cup of coffee, or second, whichever it might be. Let's get it. It's a Monster Tuesday. A lot going on. Wow, I was a witness to it. What a ball game last night. We'll talk Thunder Spurs. Victor Wembanyama announcing his presence with authority on the highest stage the NBA has, the game has. That was something else. We'll talk about it. Double overtime classic in game one of the much-anticipated Western Conference Finals. We've also got an unprecedented lawsuit. Brendan Sorsby out of Texas Tech suing the NCAA in advance. An injunction. We'll dive in. There's some balls on that kid, I'll tell you that. Or at least his legal team. They're going to challenge the NCAA, who hasn't even ruled yet on his eligibility. That's something new. But he's got a time clock ticking. We'll talk Texas Tech and that situation in college football. And as we've said, get your popcorn ready all over college athletics and college football, because the Big Ten and their leaders are meeting out in Los Angeles this week. That started yesterday, which led to a lot of stories already coming out about the saber rattling and the conversations being had about the current economic situation, the state of college athletics, the expansion to a 2014 playoff. All of that is on the table. And, of course, as we've told you, the SEC leaders will meet next week after Memorial Day in Destin, Florida. So a lot to be discussed here this morning. Plus, we've got the SEC baseball tournament starting this morning. Day one of the entire week-long event. Longhorns won't have to play till Friday, but actually there's a quadruple header of games today. We'll dive in. And yesterday, the league honored its best players, best coaches of the year. There's some controversy there. Longhorns well represented. So are the Georgia Bulldogs. We'll dive into that debate as well. It should be a heck of a Tuesday. Could be some rain, so keep an eye on that as you're up and out this morning. Would likely be later today, but in the areas that it does, you know, do have some weather today. Will be hail, possible wind, heavy rains, but it's going to be spotty more than we thought earlier in the week or coming out of the weekend. So we'll dive into that as well. On 1027 ESPN, 1027ESPN.com, and, of course, the 1027 ESPN app. Make sure you have that downloaded and safe to go right on your smartphone. Just touch of a button, you lock us in right there. Also follow us on our YouTube page, our social media channels, Twitter, Facebook, and Instagram, and all of the rest. Jack Farrell, how are we doing? Quite a game. Double overtime. We thought with a 7:30 tip we might get to go to bed a little early. We did not, but well worth it. Well worth it last night.
1: This series is going to be a war. What a thriller in game one. Fantastic game. Ooh. Really from
0: the jump.
1: From two players, Alex Caruso, as we all thought, and Victor Wembanyama.
0: Best two players on the floor last night, without a doubt.
1: Of course, we all thought the Aggie, Alex Caruso, and the Frenchman, we did think about that, Victor Wembanyama. But what a game. Hopefully they decide to get game two started around 3:34 p.m. but I don't think so. I'm a little...
0: That was awesome.
1: I'm a little bleary-eyed this morning.
0: Well, if you went to fell asleep or missed it or didn't wait for it, I don't know. I mean, if you were in, you were in. Because, I mean, there's a lot of subplots to it, and we'll dive through it and walk you through it. Double overtime. End of regulation was a thriller. First overtime, tremendous. And, you know, Victor Wembanyama doing things we've never seen anybody do, much less a 22-year-old, you know, prodigy who's doing stuff no one's ever seen. We'll talk about it with you. 512-834-1027. I'm sure Spurs fans are excited, because I will say this. Oklahoma City will play better than they did last night.
1: Yeah.
0: They had there was some rust there, but man, to steal a win in that building, team that had been 18-0, and you realize the Thunder Jack had won 19 of their last 20 into the postseason. So this team was on a 8-1 heater.
1: Yeah, both
0: coming
1: these teams
0: in.
1: Won 60-plus games.
0: I know. I mean, it's the best of the best. We'll talk about it coming up in our opening tip. We'll talk college football with the Texas Tech situation and the state of college football. And, of course, the baseball bottom of the hour. Horns at half past, Texas bottom of every hour here on Game Time, and also in our first 2 hours of our five-hour morning-by-morning sports conversation. Our buddy Patrick Osborne delivers the headlines.
12: Go up one in the Western Conference Finals. On this Tuesday, it's Patrick in with your 1027 ESPN Sports Update. Game one of the NBA Western Conference Finals now in the books, and for fans, it did not disappoint. It took not one, but two overtimes for them to get it done, but the Spurs found themselves on the winning end of things over the Oklahoma City Thunder. Victor Wembanyama helped lead San Antonio to victory with 41 points. Wemby was one of six Spurs players to end the night with double-digit scoring. Following that double overtime, Spurs took game one, 122-115. Game two tomorrow from Oklahoma City. Texas Longhorns baseball headed to the SEC tournament after finishing the regular season second place in the conference. Quarterfinals are set for Friday in Hoover, Alabama. They're set to face South Carolina, Tennessee, or Arkansas. In the meantime, some horns have been donned with some high honors this week. Aiden Robbins named SEC Newcomer of the Year and a first-team All-SEC outfielder. Anthony Pack Jr. has been named the SEC's Freshman of the Year. Pack's also an All-SEC Freshman Team pick and a second-team All-SEC selection. Pitchers Dylan Valanis and Sam Cozart both earned first-team All-SEC honors as well. And there's been a shakeup at Q2 Stadium this week. Austin FC's parted ways with sporting director Rodolfo Borrell and head coach Nico Esteves. Team owner Anthony Precourt says he thinks they're good enough to make a playoff run this year, but to get there, some changes needed to be made at the top. Every team but Austin has a win on the road this season, but maybe they can get it done this weekend. Up next for them, a clash with St. Louis City SC from Energizer Park on Saturday. There are your headlines. Patrick Osborne for Sports Anytime. 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
0: Thank you, P.O. Yeah, complete house cleaning over at Austin FC. Sporting director out, which is essentially the general manager, who was in charge of building the roster, and then Coach Estevez, who's in charge of coaching the roster, and they're both cut loose here in the spring, in May. Long season, but they are not playing well. Heard Jeff and Ed talking about yesterday. Jeff's a huge soccer fan and buff and played himself at a high level. Good stuff or interesting that's come, but they have seriously underachieved for a team that has high expectations. Seems like forever ago they made the Western Conference Finals in year one or two over at Austin FC. So they're trying to rev things up with Anthony Precourt and company. Not surprising, but it's the way they've been playing. Can we get to the opening tip and talk some hoops? Get you caught up on this game last night. It was a classic. Hopefully you got to see all of it. Yeah, I was a witness. Hopefully you were too. We were looking for, there's been moments for Wemby. His all-star performance this year where he, you know, rallied the troops and shows he's well mature, well beyond his years. I mean, we know he's a 7'4", 7'5" freak of nature, but man, this is the brawl for it all in the Western Conference. This is good on good. This is best on best. As we said, the best two teams all season long. Also the two hottest teams last 2 months of the regular season. OKC had won 19 of 20 into the postseason and now gone 8-0 in the postseason. And they got Jalen Williams, one of their top three players, back last night. They would back-to-back sweep in the tournament so far, in the NBA's playoffs. And then, of course, the surging Spurs, ahead of schedule by most experts, won 30 of their last 33 of the regular season, went 8-3 in the postseason so far. They did lose three playoff games. Remember, Victor Wembanyama had a concussion that knocked him out of one game. He had an injection that knocked him out of another game. Just Spurs could very well be 8-1 in the postseason if those two things don't occur, but they did. But either way, the point is they're both playing great. They're both tremendous young basketball teams. And game one, you kind of thought, you know, is this going to deliver? Is somebody going to blow somebody out? Is this the feeling out phase? Well, no. No, the two young heavyweights jumped in the ring and said, come on now, let's go. And oh my goodness, what a basketball game we had last night. It was tough and tight early, Jack. You know, Oklahoma, you know, not in a rhythm. They hadn't played in about a week or so.
1: Yeah, you could see the rest versus rest in the
0: rest
1: first
0: and rust.
1: And second quarter for sure.
0: But it was tied at 27 after the first quarter. And then, you know, Spurs take over a little bit in the second quarter. They got it up to a 7-point halftime lead, 51-44. But then the Thunder rallied back in the second half, and they took a lead in the third quarter, took the lead back. But here come the Spurs, and they responded. You know, they built a 17-point lead at one point in the second half. And then here comes Alex Caruso. This was a game changer. Alex Caruso entered the game, and man, did he get going. He starts bombing threes and bringing energy and just being a pest on both ends of the floor. That guy is awesome. Unheralded star for them. SGA is the MVP. But, this was something else. But let's also remember this. So here we go. We've got the game, you know, back and forth. 17-point lead for the Spurs. That's when you thought, okay, well, Spurs are going to go in there and steal this thing. But then you get the response of a champion. The defending champs get back in it. They've got such a deep team. Someone's going to be hot, and it was Caruso last night. A playoff game for the ages for him. But before we get to the how the game went, let me play how the game started, okay? This is how the game began with this announcement from the commissioner of the league.
13: In the 80-year history of the NBA, only a few select players have won back-to-back MVPs. Shea, you now join that elite group. Congratulations. You are the Kia NBA Most Valuable Player.
0: All right, so there it was. SGA gets his second straight MVP. Voting wasn't close, and we'll hear from Wemby on that later. But Wemby then let his play do the talking. So, back and forth game. 17-point lead for the Spurs evaporates, and we get to the closing minutes of the ball game, and we're tied at 97. 97 all is where we were in the end of regulation. Let's pick this up with our friends at ESPN Radio. Jay Reynolds and the team do the overnight sports centers and do an incredible job. Let's pick this up with their call. And of course, it was on ESPN Radio last night with Mark Kestisher and PJ Carlissimo, our buddy John Madani, executive producer of that broadcast. Let's pick that up at 97 all.
14: Game was tied for 12% of the night. San Antonio would have answers as they led for more than 80% of this game.
15: Castle goes to his right, picks it up, lobs it for Wimby, has it against J-Dub, turns tip of the circle, looking, now puts it on the deck, spins inside, puts it up, and rattles it home for the lead. 11.5 seconds to go. Wimby with the bucket for San Antonio.
16: He spun, it didn't work going right, he spun back to the left, and then off balance, he shot like a little leaner over Jalen Williams. What a tough shot.
14: Spurs in front there. Ball back to the Thunder.
15: J-Dub, Jalen Williams waiting for the ball. Sideline left has it. Looking for Mitchell. Gets it into AJ. 10 seconds to go. Dribbling on the O in OKC. Pass to SGA on the wing. Going to drive on Castle to the basket. Lays it in for the tie. 3.1 seconds to go.
14: SGA pulling the Thunder even again. So the Spurs have 3 seconds with which to work.
15: Harper looking to Wembanyama. Wembanyama dribbles under pressure. Blocked by Holmgren! And we're going to overtime! Chet Holmgren blocks Victor Wembanyama. And regulation will not be the end of game one.
0: How about that? That block shot. And look, let's remember, Victor Wembanyama and Chet Holmgren do not like one another. They're the two string bean tall guys, but they don't, no love lost between those two. That goes back to their, you know, before they were NBA players, right? I mean, there's not a lot of love lost between Chet Holmgren, and Chet blocked the shot. You know, there was a nice swipe, which kind of derailed Wemby to stay in his rhythm, but here comes Chet, who's what, 7'2", 7'3"? You got the two tallest guys in the NBA. No love lost there. So that begins. That's how it ended regulation. Let's pick it up with Jay Reynolds and ESPN Radio with the first overtime.
14: Cast Assure alongside PJ Carlissimo right here on ESPN Radio. To overtime they go in game one of the Western Conference Finals.
15: 106-105 Thunder. 105 to go in overtime. Alex Caruso has 30 points, 8 three-pointers in that defensive play. Here's SGA. Explodes to the rim! And throws it down. 56 seconds to go in overtime.
16: Victor's too tired to help out, I think.
14: That'd be Victor Wembanyama. OKC up 3, but guess who does answer?
15: Here's J-Dub driving. Fades to his left. Jumper missed the rim. Hit the backboard. And San Antonio has it. Down floor Wemby. Going to go for the long three and the tie, and he hit it. He pulled up from 30 feet away. Wemby's tied the game.
0: All right, so you heard P.J. Carlissimo, the coach, going, oh, no. Jack, he pulled up from 30 feet. This guy's 7'5". Yeah. He's 30 feet away. Logo, I mean, he's barely across half court, and he's feeling it. He gets a good look. There's no one near him. Of course, he's too tall, and he elevates from 30 feet to tie the game. That's where it felt like it was going the other way, because the Thunder in the first overtime had taken a 3-point lead. And at that last possession that Jay Will missed a shot, they probably should have gotten the ball to SGA and see if he could make something happen, get to the foul line, because they could have gone up, you know, 4-5 there. Didn't happen. That shot that everyone's talking about, 7'5" guy from 30 feet, Steph Curry land, I'm not sure what you do. But that tied the ball game at 108.
16: And there's a 2.3-second differential. Timeout called by OKC.
14: Wembanyama pulling up just over half court, and he ties it. They would wind up going to a second OT.
15: 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Best field leader in the NBA. Finds Harper on the arc, 6 to shoot. Harper inside for Wemby. Makes the catch. Nobody's there. There's a whistle and one as Wemby flushes. Holmgren late to get over. Commits the foul. Up 4. Castle with it. Creeps up to the 3-point line. Pass for Wemby. Makes the catch. Turns and flushes. San Antonio improves the lead to 6 with 22 seconds to go. And Wemby's got himself a 41-point game one of the Western Conference Finals.
0: All right, so there it was. And that in that second overtime, they started to notice that Alex Caruso was trying to guard Victor Wembanyama, and they started throwing lobs up over top of him.
17: They did a pretty good job of it for most of the game.
0: He did. But they start throwing lobs. They get a couple passes. There was also in there Dylan Harper, the youngster himself. He had an and one in there in the second overtime, and it delivered. I mean, with just a tremendous, tremendous ball game. Victor Wembanyama, as you heard from Mark Kestrel there on ESPN Radio here on 102.7 ESPN, 41 points, 24 rebounds. He also had the game-clinching block shot. You know, here, let's see, I think we may have this as well. Let's see if there's the way it, well, no, they didn't clinch that because the game was decided, but he did have a big block shot late where he just stuffed.
17: Yeah, they were up 6 with like 20 seconds left.
0: But it was ridiculous. Yeah. It was like, you know, what are you going to do when this guy comes like Spider-Man, if Spider-Man were 7'5" with this incredible reach. It was one for the ages. It was a great basketball game. OKC had their chance. I thought in regulation and then into the overtime when they built that 3-point lead and could have got it to five. But Wemby responded with the three from distance, delivered in a big way. And then, the second overtime was really all OKC or all San Antonio and Wemby. And you thought at some point, I think you heard PJ Carlissimo in there say that Wemby was going to get tired. He played nearly 50 minutes last night of this basketball game. Before I get your comment, Jack, I want to play this too, because I take you back a few months ago, maybe a few weeks ago, as the playoffs began, we played this for you with, remember Sean Elliott, the great Spur of the past. He was on the Jim Rome show and said this about Victor Wembanyama. Because remember, Sean Elliott played with David Robinson, played with Tim Duncan, and has now been around up close behind the scenes in San Antonio with Victor Wembanyama, who we got to all see and witness last night. If you've been a casual fan, not really paying attention, you came to this game last night, you've now seen what the league has seen. Here is what Sean Elliott has seen from behind the scenes of what makes Wemby different than other big men he's been around.
18: So most bigs, not all of them, but a lot of bigs, they don't love the game like the guards do. Wemby loves the game like the guards do. He's got the Kobe kind of mentality where he just wants to bury you. He wants to be the absolute best. He lives in the gym. He works for it. He wants to be the greatest player that's ever played the game, and he's putting in the work to get there. He's a completely different animal than anything that we've ever seen because of all that. And then his natural abilities, his natural talent, his ball handling, he can shoot it, his range, his size, his high basketball IQ, and it's just high IQ in general. He's something that we've never seen before.
0: So there is Sean Elliott. And then as you watch that, I mean, think about what he just said there, Jack. He's 7'5" with all those skills, but he's got the Mamba mentality. And we got to see that last night. The determination, the will to win, the never say die attitude, the ability to play 50 minutes at his size. Well, maybe that catches up with him later in the series, because it's going to be a long series, even with a game one Spurs win. But a 7'5" guy who's that skilled with the Mamba mentality, come on. What are we doing?
1: I mean, you knew whoever got it. I could have told you when he was 15 years old, whoever got that guy.
0: Yep.
1: And I'm not saying that's me. Everybody knew it.
0: Yeah.
1: Once you got that guy, you were set for a decade, no matter what.
0: And we're seeing him evolve, and that's the fun part. You're right, because he was, the ultimate prodigy.
1: This is what he was when he was a kid. I mean, he's shooting threes better, but he's always been this. He's shooting one-legged fadeaway threes, finally got underneath the basket and was dunking on people, which I've been waiting for. Stop taking these fadeaway mid-range shots. Get underneath the basket and dunk on Chet.
0: Well, that's the thing. He's maturing and realizing, we know he's always been there, but, as the great coach Roll said, potential means you ain't done it yet. And now we're seeing him do it on the highest stage, in the biggest game, best on best, the brawl for it all, whatever you want to put on it. And he was tremendous. You can also throw in Dylan Harper. You can't leave the 20-year-old out of there. He had a 24-point, 11-rebound, 7-assist game.
1: How many steals? Like 5 or 6?
0: 7.
1: Yeah.
0: 7 playoff steals last night. We also have to mention Stephon Castle had 11 turnovers.
1: Yeah.
0: But he also had 11 assists.
1: That's what happened. That's the person that is helped out the most with De'Aaron Fox being out there is Stephon Castle. Because he's not a lead guard.
0: Let's mention De'Aaron Fox did not play last night, and the Spurs won the ball game in double overtime.
1: You know what? When he's out, all the other guys defer to Victor Wembanyama.
0: Yeah.
1: When Fox is out there, he's the one with the ball. He's taking shots.
0: Yeah.
1: But all the other guys are lobbing it inside to Wemby.
0: Yeah. And Dylan Harper was awesome. But let's hear from SGA.
1: Spurs fans text me, Fox is out. That means we're going to win tonight.
0: Yeah.
1: And it happened.
0: SGA scored 24, had 12 assists, but he's not efficient as normal. He's 7 of 23. Spurs do have a lot of big guys who can run at him. And they did a good job of not putting him on the foul line much, which is kind of his calling card. Here's SGA not backing away from any criticism after the ball game.
19: Areas for improvement moving forward to Wednesday.
20: Yeah, quality opponent. We knew it was going to be a dogfight. We just got to be better. Me in particular have to play better, especially against a team of this caliber. Nothing more than that.
19: How'd you?
0: All right, so I got to be better, and it's going to be a long series, y'all. De'Aaron Fox will return, dealing with a bit of an ankle. We get the first game of the Eastern Conference Finals tonight, Knicks, Cavs, and you said yesterday you think that'll be a blowout tonight. You don't think we're getting an instant classic tonight at the Garden?
1: No, I think that this will be a pretty good series. It'll probably go 6 games. I have Knicks in 6, but I think that after that series,
0: the grueling 7-game series,
1: Pistons, who just beat the hell out of you, they win game 7 in dominant fashion, they're going to get rolled tonight.
0: Yeah, and almost maybe they had to play 2 games in 3 days against the Pistons.
1: You punt. Feel it out. Figure out the matchups, what you want to do. Find a couple things you can attack later on. But again, maybe you look at it like the Spurs did, where it's like, we're going to come out and we're going to try and make a statement because we're in a rhythm. We've been playing basketball. We're playing good basketball.
0: Well, Spurs got
1: Let's
0: to close
1: go on their
0: out.
1: Home court and beat, you know, a really good team, whereas, you know, the Cavs are, I don't know. I just don't think that they don't have the personality of a team that's going to get up and try and make a
0: because they're so
1: like
0: Jekyll and Hyde. You're going to expect the Hyde tonight. And Spurs got done on Friday. They didn't have to play a game seven. They got done Friday, so they were fresher than I think you're going to see the Cavs tonight in a quick turnaround. But either way, Victor Wembanyama is the story. We'll take your thoughts. 512-834-1027. He has arrived. If he hadn't before, he has arrived now. After that performance against that team on that floor with 41-24 blocks. Threes.
1: Chet's scared of him. You can tell.
0: Yeah.
1: Victor Wembanyama takes that matchup personally because the NBA media dared to put two young big men up against each other when Chet has no business being in that conversation, frankly. And he had 8 points last night.
0: Yeah. It was something to see. Hopefully you stayed up for it. If you didn't, we recapped it for you right there. Thanks to our friends at ESPN Radio. We're back with Horns at Half Past, the SEC Baseball Honors and Conference Tournament, all coming next.
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32: 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It really is. It's like a perfectly executed TED Talk, but there's no PowerPoint presentation because it doesn't last long enough. It's just a calm, and I know we don't like calm. We don't live in a world of calm, but it's a calm, positive speech, masterclass speech about getting to a better place and not overpaying. And they've started it early, and they do it often, and they do it measured. 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They've made it calm. In this brilliant way, I think they keep generating leverage.
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0: Brought to you by Dr. Greg Eckert. He's my dentist, and you know he'd love to be yours here into the summertime. School's out. Got to get yourself in there, get your kids in there, get your teeth cleaned, get that Zoom whitening, $600 value from anybody you recommend, anybody you tell to get in there and say you heard it right here on Game Time. Share the love with Dr. Greg Eckert. He wants to be your dentist, your whole family's dentist. It's UECKERT. He's tremendous, brings you horns at half past. Okay, baseball on the brain. The Longhorns are sitting as the number 4 overall seed. I did see the projections. That's what we predicted yesterday, that the Longhorns will be the 4 seed, and that's what I saw from, you know, Baseball America and D1 Baseball after, you know, sweeping Missouri. But we know before the conference tournament begins in about 3 hours in Hoover, Alabama, the first of the games will be played between Missouri and Ole Miss. The 16 seed and the 9 seed will play this morning, first of the 4. The All-SEC teams were announced, and the Longhorns as the number 2 overall seed and 19-10 overall in conference play. Didn't get to play 30 ball games because of the rainout in that one series against A&M. They finished 19-10. But your All-SEC first teamers, Aiden Robbins, Dylan Volantis, and Sam Cozart. Those are the members of the first team All-SEC squad. Second team, Carson Tinney and Anthony Pack Jr. But we should also point out that Aiden Robbins, the Seton Hall transfer, was named the SEC's newcomer of the year, and rightfully so, I believe. And then Anthony Pack Jr., the freshman phenom from the West Coast, honored as the conference's top freshman. That's quite an honor. Been a lot of really good freshmen in this conference. Tennessee's got one. Aggies have a couple guys that have been really, really good, including Nick Partita, who suffered an injury. But Anthony Pack Jr., not only has he been the most consistent freshman all year long in the SEC, he's been maybe the most consistent hitter on the Texas team all year long. It's like Dylan Volantis or Sam Cozart. There really hasn't been a drop off. Where most baseball players, even the really good ones, go through slumps for a couple weeks at a time. Anthony Pack Jr. just has not, and he is rightfully honored. And also, speaking of rightfully honored, the Georgia Bulldogs were showered with accolades yesterday as a team that went 23-7 in this conference. That is not easy to do. I mean, that's two more wins than Texas had last year at the end of it. Remember, Texas was 21-1 at one point, but they ended up as the one seed. But 23 wins, really good. So their third-year head coach, Wes Johnson, who led the Bulldogs to that conference mark and a number 4 overall national ranking as we enter the week, he was named the coach of the year. No issue with that. Rightfully so. Also, Georgia landed 3 players on the All-SEC first team, including the player that was named the SEC's Player of the Year, and who can argue with their catcher, Daniel Jackson, their third baseman, Trey Phelps, and their outfielder, Ryan Lugio, also named the first team. But Daniel Jackson, if you'd been sleeping on it for the Bulldogs, actually led the conference in hitting at .394. We talk about Carson Tinney and the year he's had for Texas, Jack, but this guy led the conference in batting average at almost .400. He also had 27 home runs. He also drove in 77. And, oh, yeah, he added 28 steals. He's also a high plus defensive catcher. Mm. Yeah. The slash line posts the junior. He's only the 6th player in Division I baseball history with 25 home runs and 25 steals. And he's a catcher. That's kind of dumb. So congratulations to that young guy. Cause I mean, there's no issue. Carson Tinney is the second team catcher. Rightfully so. But, you know, that guy's the best player in the conference. One of the best players in the might be up for Golden Spikes National Player of the Year and rightfully should be.
5: Sure. No argument for me there.
0: Rock Chalowski. Now, I do have a bone to pick with the SEC coaches for their, because who votes on this? They picked Florida starting pitcher Aiden King as the SEC Pitcher of the Year over Longhorn ace Dylan Volantis, which both are outstanding. Both are great.
5: Yeah.
0: One's a right-hander, one's a lefty. King posted an 8-2 overall record with an ERA of 250, 2.50 and 14 starts. Dylan Volantis went 8-1 for the year with an ERA of 2.05. But if you cut it down just to SEC play, like in SEC games, which is what the conference coaches should be voting on, in my opinion, you can't eliminate the other games they played, but you weren't playing in those games. In SEC play, King went 6-1 with a 3.19 ERA, where Dylan Volantis went 6-1 with a 2.28 in SEC games. Both had a microscopic whip. The only, you know, category in which Aiden King is greater than Dylan Volantis in SEC play or overall is innings pitched. So, I mean, I guess there's a little bit more you know, he pitched more innings, but at the same time, that was by design by Texas. You know, there were times where Dylan Valances could have been stretched out and gone longer, and, you know, they got him out of the game because they're, you know, they're thinking big picture. Not that Georgia, you know, Florida, I would also add that Dylan Valances' team finished second in the standings where Florida finished fifth. So, you know, what are we doing? I mean, it's not a huge deal. They're pretty close. But I'm going with it. I mean, wouldn't you, if you're having a vote, Jack, you'd go with the guy whose team finished higher? If they're even, dead even. I go with the team that finished second versus the team that went at fifth.
1: Yeah.
0: And a much lower ERA, and Compton much lower. Both were good. But, you know, 2.28 versus 3.4 for the Florida A's. I don't know. I'd go with Dylan Valances in that spot. That would be my argument.
1: Think it was the one game Dylan didn't start?
0: Because he didn't get a Sunday game?
1: Yep.
0: At College Station because of Mother Nature? Yeah, which gave Texas a chance to put him in on Friday nights, which
1: hey,
0: was a great move.
1: They can't win every award. You got the newcomer, you got the freshman.
0: I'm just saying. I'm asking why, though. Why would he be greater than? ERA in conference games, 3.19 for my guy Aiden King, 2.28 for my guy Dylan Valances. Both were 6-1. The only difference, 62 innings pitched in conference play for King. You've got 51.1 for the lefty at Texas. But as you said, Mother Nature rained out one of his starts. I mean, you can't, what's he going to do? I know Texas would have loved to have played that game on a Sunday and pushed back. Again, it's not a huge deal, but for a young guy, if I'm his dad, I'm kind of like, hey, man, what are we doing? The coaches vote.
1: Yeah, he'll win it next year.
0: Well, I don't know. I just that should have been. I'm just wondering what the separator was. One start?
1: Yeah, that's interesting.
0: One start,
1: because I mean the numbers.
0: This is not like a highway robbery of any kind. This is not like some mega snub.
1: He's a great pitcher over there in Florida.
0: But I would argue, having watched a lot of SEC baseball this year on my quad box and doing the Talking Ball podcast with my man Ty Harrington, we'll record another episode, our 15th episode this week. I think Dylan Valances is the best pitcher in college baseball. I think he's the best pitcher in the SEC.
1: Maybe.
0: And he didn't win the best pitcher award.
1: The ho-hum start against Tennessee.
0: 3 runs in 5 innings?
1: Yeah.
0: Gave up a couple of singles. His team was in the ball game. I mean, 3 runs in 5 innings,
1: man,
0: is not bad. I don't see an argument that who's the best pitcher in the conference? Dylan Valances.
1: I think it's Dylan Valances.
0: And who would opposing hitters fear facing more? I mean, again, both are great players. Both are going to be major league pitchers, I believe. And Aiden King's a really, really good pitcher. It felt like to me, as who's covered a lot of these votes, all the tiebreakers went to Texas. I mean, they had a higher, better record. They finished higher in the rankings, ERA lower. And if you're holding one start that Mother Nature took away from him against him, I don't know. I'm looking for the edge that they saw. And look, they see the kid. I mean, the coaches, I don't think they're trying to slight Texas. They gave plenty of awards to the Longhorns, rightfully deserved. But I don't know, just asking the question, what was the separator? I would have thought all the tiebreakers went to the burnt orange side, if I'm looking at it with that perspective. But that's my opinion. We'll take yours. 512-834-1027. So, yes, the SEC tournament does begin this morning. Ole Miss and Missouri at 9:30 here in the Central Time Zone. You got Vanderbilt, Kentucky, Texas, or Tennessee, and South Carolina will play. And then Oklahoma will play LSU. You know, I would argue there's pretty big games today for Oklahoma, Tennessee, and Kentucky. Also Vanderbilt. All those teams. You're talking about the 10, 11, 12, and 13 seeds. They need to post dubs and maybe a couple to secure a spot, because most anticipate that the SEC will land between 12 and then maybe 13 bids. So if you can stay in the top 12, win a couple more games here, pad your resume a little bit. But you know how the RPI works, Jack. Playing South Carolina for Tennessee is not going to help if you beat them. That doesn't do much for you. It's just another win. It's just another dub. You probably need to win today and get to tomorrow. Texas will not play until Friday, because if you're asking how that works, you know, Thursday, the top four seeds all get the double bye. But actually, Texas and Texas A&M get a triple bye, because the way they do it, Jack, Thursday, the one seed Georgia will play the winner that comes out of those first Tuesday, Wednesday games. And then Alabama, the four seed, will play in games that are in the evening, 3 and 7 o'clock. And then Texas and Texas A&M will play back to back on Friday. Texas will play 3 o'clock Friday as the two seed. Only thing that by Texas fending off A&M for the two seed versus the three seed with their sweep of Missouri, while A&M dropped one game to Mississippi State, is that Texas will play at 3, A&M will play at 7. on Friday night. But that's where we said, I don't think you'll see Dylan Volantis pitch in that game. I think you're going to see a secondary starter get the ball there that they want to see in that spot and give an opportunity. And I don't think you're going to see Ruger Riojas. Actually, I know you won't see Ruger Riojas pitch this weekend. And I also don't think you'll see Luke Harrison pitch. Does anybody else? We'll see. There you go. Texas won't play till Friday. But Jim Schlossnagel did say yesterday or after the game Saturday that he, last year they were in this situation too where they didn't play till Thursday or Friday. And he didn't take the team up there until I think Thursday or Wednesday, late in the day. And so he said, that was a mistake on me. I want to get the team up there. Get around the ballpark, get around the experience, let them, because how it goes here in Austin, Jack, if you're waiting, there's nobody on campus, campus is cleared out, school's out, you're kind of like a caged animal, like, what are we doing? Let's if you're not at the ballpark, well, let's just go up to the ballpark. We can do workouts in Hoover somewhere, we'll find a place to work out, and we'll get ourselves ready, but we'll get in and around that environment, which could be good if you want to try to get yourself to Omaha, because that'll be the same kind of environment when you get up there, because this is kind of a mini, even though there's 16 teams, but by the time Texas gets there, several will be eliminated. So yeah. Get them around it. I bet, I don't know the official travel plan, but they're planning to get up there today or tomorrow, early tomorrow. But yeah. I think they leave today.
1: I think there's a little more to do here, in and around the University of Texas campus.
0: Yeah, but that's not baseball related.
1: Right.
0: Yeah, get them up there. Get them around the game.
1: Exactly.
0: Don't 6th Street, anything that can go wrong.
1: Nothing fun. Yeah. Go to Alabama.
0: Yeah, I guess it's good at the Hoover. What are you going to do there besides watch baseball games? And which is good. You get to scout some opponents, get to watch the game.
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7: This satanic ritual apparently is more out there, and it happens to involve what I think is the most popular person on the planet right now, Taylor Swift. 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I've never heard of Shane Lynch before, but Shane is upset. He's accused Taylor Swift of embedding evil messages in her music and performing satanic rituals during her concert. I just thought my daughter had stuff on her jeans and had like a hoodie.
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8: 19 quarterbacks taken first overall in this century. Only one won a Super Bowl with his original team. And that was only, just to give you a big hint, only after a draft day detour. To me, the reality is this is not necessarily about the player himself. This is what I call now is the Sam Darnold effect. Now we're starting to learn to appreciate. There's talented players taken at the top. There's talented players, quarterbacks taken in the first round, but they keep ending up with these same trash franchises that keep turning them into bad players. Only if these quarterbacks are lucky enough, Baker Mayfield, Sam Darnold, perfect examples, could be Kyler Murray, he's the next case study, that when you're drafted by the trashy franchises that suck at everything they do, it ruins good quarterbacks. Once they get out, they get somewhere else, they've got life.
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0: So, Washington, D.C., the SCORE Act is in debate. Ted Cruz, Senator from Texas, Maria Cantwell, Senator from the Democratic side, have pushed this bill. And yesterday, significant development, the Congressional Black Caucus announced its unanimous opposition to the landmark legislation, which is scheduled for a vote on Wednesday. But because of that, it may not make it to the floor at all. That was a blow. If you're for the SCORE Act of any kind, the Congressional Black Caucus coming out with a statement in full opposition of the legislation is a problem for that. So know that that happened. Also, Jack, I have to mention this. All out in Los Angeles, California, the Big Ten are having their spring meetings. We told you that was going to begin. Well, a lot of things are happening in real time there. The league is amplifying its offseason voice for a unified 24-team college football playoff. That's in real time. And this is the headline from Yahoo Sports yesterday. With potential split from the CSC on the table, college sports leaders are struggling to find solutions to money problems. The Big Ten and the SEC should break away and do their own deal. That's a quote from a leader. Boy. This is where we're at. This is out in Rancho Palos Verdes, California.
9: You made that up.
0: No, I didn't. Rancho Palos Verdes. This is on the cliffs of the Pacific Ocean.
9: Beautiful.
0: Yeah, they don't spare any expense at the resorts there. Mediterranean-style resort, it says here. It's not like Hotel California. Ooh. If you're going to the Eagles.
9: Mediterranean. Day.
0: So it's hard to pick. We got the Brendan Sorsby things happening in real time, too.
9: True.
0: Which we have to get to. But at the center of that Yahoo Sports story is this. Remember last year, not even 1 year ago, July the 1st, we explained to you clearly here on the Game Time program that the house settlement was agreed to by the judge. House settlement went into action. We aren't even a year into it. And the landmark multi-billion dollar legal settlement of the three antitrust cases that all got put under the house umbrella, which moved the enterprise of college athletics into the age of direct athletic compensation and athlete compensation, has apparently, according to Big Ten leaders and SEC leaders, failed to deliver the stability that many leaders sought. And it poses to risk roster stability. So what is threatening that? Let me see if I can explain this clearly. Working with, remember who the defendants are in the House cases. It's the power conferences. It's the SEC. It's the Big Ten. It's the Big 12. It's the ACC. It was the Pac-12 in its former incarnation. They were the defendants against the plaintiffs. And so the defendants who were risked of going to trial and being sued out of business agreed to the house settlement. And within it was a structure that was created and agreed to by all parties, including the judge, that was called the College Sports Commission, which was going to be the policing arm and or the clearinghouse of third-party NIL deals, because everyone was agreeing to a salary cap, a hard cap of $21.3 million per athletic department that they can share with athletes, however each school chose to spend that money. Put it all on football. You can put some on football, some on basketball, some will spread it out, however you want to do it, but $21.3 million is the cap. Then there were the third-party NIL deals that the CSC was formed and created and funded by this group, the defendants, with the agreement of the plaintiffs to create. It's got a 20-person employee group. Brian Seeley is the head of it. But what is not even a year in? What is everybody howling about? Well, the schools then proceeded to overspend the NIL deals and promised.

0: Hey folks, it's Jack Farrell here from Game Time. I want to tell you about my experience with my friends over at Sinus and Snoring Specialists. 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Everything was quick, non-invasive, and I felt no discomfort whatsoever. 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I don't always feel comfortable going to the doctor, but Dr. Salvador and the team at Sinus and Snoring Specialists made everything totally stress-free. 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That's 601-0303.
1: Alex, everyone in here is one league executive at the Big Ten meetings. Everyone is frustrated. This is an interesting quote from Bubba Cunningham, the outgoing
2: Bubba
1: North Carolina athletic director at the ACC meetings last week. We need to get with the plaintiff attorneys and rethink the house settlement. Should there be one cap, same cap for everybody? Should your budget be taken into account? Now that we have a year's worth of experience, is it working? Question mark. Can I give you a quote from Jerry Moorhead, the president of Georgia, well-respected president of Georgia? Not even a year into it. The House settlement has been nothing short of a disaster. All the assurances from conference lawyers about this settlement solving any of our key issues have not materialized because of the loopholes and around so-called third-party NIL deals. So, yeah, that's a mess. And by my reading of this, the schools have promised money to players that they thought would get through the clearinghouse that have not gotten through.
2: It hasn't. Yeah.
1: Because they're phony. They're coming. Now, look, to be fair to the schools, they thought by sliding these things to publicly traded, through publicly traded companies, not boosters, that they would then be able to pass the test. Well, that's been discovered. No. No, that's not going to work.
2: No.
1: College Sports Commission. They declared victory. They got a victory in that Nebraska arbitration case, which further empowers the entity to continue operating as originally intended. And this was what this was designed for. But what was it designed for? Was to protect the littler guys from the big guys who have all the money to spend. This is supposed to create an even playing field. But the even playing field isn't existing because the big dogs don't want to back down. They want the rosters that they've promised and built. They want to be able to spend the money. And they think, because remember, Nebraska's deal, Jack, where they tried to send it through their own, like Texas is doing a lot of their deals through Learfield, okay, just for behind the curtain. You know, Texas is taking a lot of their deals and they're putting them straight through their broadcasting entity, their media partner, which is Learfield. Understand out what Texas is trying to do, and I think all the schools are in this similar vein. You're trying to take it out of the boosters' hands. You're still raising funds, but you're taking the deals through a team. So what does Learfield do? Learfield produces Texas football games and puts them on the radio and right. On media and on satellite. They produce Texas basketball games. And they also go out and sell advertising and marketing deals to pay for the rights fees that they paid at Texas. What Texas is trying to do is funnel the money through them and say, hey, go get these kids deals. Sell them. And this will then make it on the up and up to pay them. Like, you guys do marketing. You guys do advertising. You guys have, you know, big tentacles in all those fields. Well, multimedia packages. Get our players involved. And then that will pass the test of the CSC. So far, that's been held up. Is the CSC in the wrong because they're being too stringent? And people on the athletic side and the athletic department side read this wrong? They created the system. I'm getting to remind that they built the entity called the CSC and agreed to it. I think it's a healthy mix. But that's just for a fix. Well, what's happening? This isn't just, you know, big boosters writing checks. I'm not saying that's not happening. I'm saying this is them trying to, and this was why the Nebraska story was so big, because I can't remember their group, the Learfield is what Texas is. It's called Amplify or Fanfly or something. And they were trying to do the same thing. And the arbitrator said, no, guys, that ain't working. Because I do think you have to show proof of concept. Okay, you can be funneling the money through there, but what are the athletes doing to get that? Like, what's their role? How are they earning that? You know, I'll just pull you further around the curtain. I'm going to do a live endorsement for Hayes City Store coming up. My favorite restaurant. Or one of my, and the Hayes City Store pays the radio station.

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12: Arch Manning will be the second best quarterback on the field in every remaining game Texas has.
13: I agree with that. 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
12: 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He is 75th in quarterback rating, which is about right. Mm-hmm. He's been the second best quarterback on the field against Ohio State, UTEP, Florida, and now Kentucky.
13: 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I'll give him that.
12: 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It's the elephant in the room. 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

0: weeks in a row. After that, short week to a Thursday, long week, normal week to the Vikings, bye, but it's only a half a bye to a Wednesday game, to another half a bye to a Sunday game, couple normals, then a Friday game, then a Monday game. That's, I guess it's more normal weeks than I thought when I was going through it, but it's still, it's just a lot. You see, Wednesday, Thursday, Friday, Monday, two Thursdays, actually. It's, there's no such thing as a normal week anymore. Like, you're going to be absolutely scrambling in your brain to figure out what day of the week it is if you're the Packers coaching staff. And they're not the only ones. I don't mean to play the violin for the Packers here. They did, it seems, get out of the Paris game last minute. Steelers end up going to face the Saints in Paris. Yep. That would have been another hill to climb. But when you get multiple holiday games, maybe that gets you out of the international slate. Hey, you got to play on a Wednesday and a Friday. We'll get you out of out of the 8-hour flight, which I assume they could fly direct out of Green Bay. Nobody else can fly direct from Green Bay to Paris. You would think they can. They've probably got the capabilities to do that. It's been fun.
1: Man, great to see you, Tony.
0: The past couple of days, man. Here. Thanks to everybody for listening on ESPN Radio. NFL Network coverage rolls on. I'll be on the Insiders tonight. I'll be on the Insiders basically every weeknight, 7 p.m. Eastern time, all the way through. Until they tell me I'm not anymore. And I'll be back here late July as well.
2: Back so it's
0: 4
2: not,
0: days with you fools.
2: So it's not goodbye. So, see you later.
0: Thank you very much. Tom Pelissero in for Rich. Appreciate you listening.
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10: Jeff Ward. The title of the SI story is Texas Longhorns head coach listed as best job in college football.
11: Yeah.
10: Says the seat filled by Texas head coach Steve Sarkisian is seen as arguably the most coveted job in all of college football. Yet, it's not even close. But I can take it further. Okay? Why is it the best job? The reasons are almost overwhelming. And it doesn't mean they're better on the football field. It's not just what a job is about. It's the best job football-wise. It is by far the best job for quality of life. You can't beat it. I'm not sure you can beat it anywhere in sports. And I know that sounds like being a real homer, but add it up, man. It doesn't get any better, wealthier, or easier than what the Texas job is.
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11: Who's Brendan Sorsby? One of the best quarterbacks in the Big 12 last year, a dual threat quarterback, breakout season in 2025. This offseason, he entered the transfer portal and agreed to a lucrative rev share deal with Texas Tech. Well, if you bet on a football game that your team's playing in, whether you played in the game or not, it doesn't matter that he didn't bet for them to lose or tank the game. Cincinnati had reportedly been alerted to the NCAA's investigation of his gambling before last season. What did Texas Tech know?
12: I think he was checked into a facility. I think they're trying to get ahead of something.
11: Yes.
12: Because I think that this is only going to get bigger. The precedent is that he's done. He will not play. You go back to Hunter Deckers at Iowa State.
11: Says here, if a player engages in activities to influence the outcome of their own games through people in the sports betting, that player will potentially face permanent loss of eligibility in all sports. That applies to players who wager on their own games and other sports within their own school.
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13: I've been ripped off. 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
14: That you can... 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

0: Welcome back in. Paul Feinbaum Show, Cole Kubrick sitting in for Paul Feinbaum today and the rest of the week. Ready to get to your calls, 855-242-7285, 855-242-PAUL, if you would like to get in. We will start the show off with Swamp Dog in Georgia. Welcome in, dog.
1: Good afternoon, Mr. Cole Kubrick. I love talking to you, man. You're one of the best analysts in the sport, man.
0: You good. Thank you. What
1: I want to say, I want to talk about what Paul talked. He talked to that general yesterday about the impact of Memorial Day, what it has on people. And that's what I want to talk about with you a little bit here. Not some sports, but my brother, he served two terms in Vietnam. My brother did. And he survived the battlefield there. And but he actually died from being there because he got the Agent Orange. He was exposed to Agent Orange over there, and he died of cancer after he came home. So he actually died then. But I that's not really what I want to say. But what the message I want to share with everybody about this, and I know this day has the meaning of the Memorial Day has an impact to everybody. But if you can think about the good times, you know, that you had with that loved one that you lost on that tragic day, whatever it was, everywhere, which way it happened. But if you can think about the good times, and you know, Paul, you got we got the baseball halls at the Hoover, you know, the baseball thing. My brother was he liked baseball, and he always insisted that we eat a hot dog. If we're watching a baseball game, we're going to eat a hot dog. And that Marine Corps sergeant side of him would come out. This is not a discussion. You're going to eat a hot dog today, son. You know, I like hot dogs, so it never bothered me. But that's the way he was. And I want people to, I want to share that message with people. If anybody out there, I don't know how many people are listening, but if you can think about the good times that you had with that loved one that you lost, you know, when it comes to thinking about Memorial Day and the people that did die, remember the good things that you had with them, because there's always some good memories too. Dwell on those. Don't dwell on the bad things. And you know, remember the good things about that person that you loved and you remember. And it was nice. It was fun, you know. That's what I wanted to share with you today. I don't know. There's a lot of people out there, and you know, that you get bitter about things that happen. And, you know, the Vietnam War was rough. They didn't call it a war for a long time. But my brother went through a lot of stuff, and he did survive the battlefield part of it, but he didn't survive the exposure part of it by being there. And I would just like to share that with everybody. And, you know, you think about it and try to dwell on the good side of things if you can, you know. And if somebody can hear this, listening out there, I don't know how many people are listening, but if it reaches one person to me, that's my hope and my prayer, that it gives them some comfort and peace of mind, maybe on how to deal with the loss of their loved one through that.
0: Swamp Dog, appreciate the call. And I think a lot of people would appreciate that sentiment, and I would agree with you. And I would even add to this. Think of the great times that you've had with all your loved ones. And those people that we're referencing on Memorial Day are largely responsible for that. Because without them, we wouldn't have the freedom to be able to spend time with our loved ones, do the things that we wanted to do, be the places that we wanted to be. So that's why those that paid the ultimate sacrifice deserve all that respect and deserve that celebration as well. Not just Memorial Day, but every day. All right, 855 242-7285. More of your calls next on the Paul Feinbaum Show.
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0: clearly, like you said, coach the greatest college football team of all time.
1: I get that. I understand that. But what was the level of excitement when Ed Orgeron was named the head coach compared to when the excitement when Lane Kiffin was named the head coach? I think the fans want Lane Kiffin. The fans want Lane Kiffin to be the head coach. Lane Kiffin is the hotter name right now. Lane Kiffin is one of the hottest names in college football right now. Lane Kiffin is considered to be one of the best coaches in college football right now. So, listen, do I think he would add value? Yes. The other concerns you're bringing, I don't think that that would really be feasible or possible. I think it could work if Lane wanted to, and those two are friends. They know each other. So if there was desire, mutual interest on both sides, I do think down the road it could be feasible, could be possible. I think the LSU administration may be something that gets in the way, but that's their decision, not ours. 855-242-7285. More of your calls on the other side. And we talked to Chris Muller about Lane Kiffin and LSU when we come up next here on the Paul Feinbaum Show.
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10: Who's Brendan Sorsby? One of the best quarterbacks in the Big 12 last year, a dual threat quarterback, breakout season in 2025. This offseason, he entered the transfer portal and agreed to a lucrative rev share deal with Texas Tech. Well, if you bet on a football game that your team's playing in, whether you played in the game or not, it doesn't matter that he didn't bet for them to lose or tank the game. Cincinnati had reportedly been alerted to the NCAA's investigation of his gambling before last season. What did Texas Tech know?
11: I think he was checked into a facility. I think they're trying to get ahead of something.
10: Yes.
11: 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You go back to Hunter Deckers at Iowa State.
10: Says here, if a player engages in activities to influence the outcome of their own games to people in the sports betting, that player will potentially face permanent loss of eligibility in all sports. 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
9: 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Jeff Ward and Ed Clements.
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9: 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Jeff Ward and Ed Clements.
12: According to Axios, the city of Austin says there's a shortfall when it comes to parks.
13: The number of parks.
12: No. The amount of money to maintain them.
13: They've hired consultants who then turned around and said, sell the naming rights.
12: Sell the naming rights.
13: That's correct.
12: Oh, good
13: Lord.
12: So with Barton Springs, you would have the Budweiser Diving Hole.
13: The Budweiser, instead of Barton Springs, it would be Budweiser Springs.
12: Yes, it's
13: Budweiser Springs.
12: Exactly. And maybe it'd be like put a big can in the middle of Barton Springs with some water coming out of the top.
13: Right. So.
12: And like the dog park would be, I don't know, Chewie's Park. And then have like a big bone down there with a big sign on it. Maybe get some glitter and some, you know, some neon.
13: Instead of Live and Isable. Whataburger Golf Course.
12: Well, that's going to be trashed anyway. It's going to be paved over.
13: No, it's not.
12: Yeah, it'll be paved over.
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1: Hey, welcome to our little show. 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We don't say X around here. 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Just make the show better. That's at Jeff Ward Show. 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You can check out the Jeff Ward Show podcast wherever you download podcasts. We drop one each afternoon. And even though I look a lot like Shrek, we post a segment to YouTube each day as well. Subscribe to it, the Jeff Ward Show on YouTube. I'm not going to do this segment, but as some of you know, I regularly do a segment on Mondays called Overreactions versus Reality. And I'm afraid I'm going to get myself caught up in my own segment of an overreaction. Because the point is, of overreactions versus reality, is people on Mondays, you know how it is, completely overreact. And so I try to bring a dose of reality to it with no feelings whatsoever, no recency bias, none of that stuff. And the idea is to make sense of stuff when people in my business, fans, coaches, players, whatever it is, get over their skis. Well, I'm going to try to catch myself multiple times and not use the term great, because usually it's going to be an overreaction. We have to be careful about the term great. Great teams, great players, great games. We get carried away far too easily. That's the point of overreactions versus reality. We make ridiculous comparisons too often. We do stuff like, that was the greatest game ever. Or that's the next Tiger Woods, or that's the next Tom Brady. Now we don't say, I don't think you do. We don't very often go, well, that's the next Michael Jordan. We just live through LeBron James. So making crazy comparisons, certainly when you get to Michael Jordan, is to be avoided. It just doesn't end right. Doesn't end well. Never happens. Well, but, yeah, I think there's a but. It's really hard right now. It's hard not to go there. It's hard not to go there for a variety of reasons. And you're going to say, well, wait, whoa. You're talking about an overreaction. It's one game. It's only one game, and we do have to check ourselves and not get over our skis. But not only did the Spurs and the Thunder live up to the hype, we live in a world where stuff rarely, if ever, lives up to the hype. We live in a world where it doesn't even come close usually, certainly in the sports world. They didn't just live up to it, the two teams. They exceeded it. Let's stop there. Can we agree? I know it's one game. I know, and I think we're going to do a decent job of checking ourselves, but can we agree that the NBA championship, the Larry O'Brien trophy, it just goes to the winner of the Spurs and the Thunder? Just say that's it. Anything after that is an exhibition. It's pointless. You're not going to get any better. Just give them the winner of the series, just give them the trophy. Stop. The next round is nothing more than an exhibition because these two teams have exceeded every bit of the praise, every bit of the hype, and put on one of the best shows you'll ever see. Like, that's sporting greatness. I don't care what sport you're a fan of. They just put on a display of sporting greatness. And you could say, well, people say that in Texas just because the Spurs won. No, it was sporting greatness no matter who won. They both exceeded everything we thought we might get, everything we hoped we would get, everything we've been waiting on in a sports world that's really absent of great. Well, the Seahawks and the Rams, I guess, have done their part. But every aspect of the game with San Antonio and Oklahoma City exceeded the hype. The Spurs, in a double overtime win of 122-115, is Don't know what's going to happen the rest of the way. Let's just check ourselves at this moment. But it was one of the best games in any sport that you'll ever see. Is that an overreaction? I want to catch myself and say that's an overreaction, but I'm not quite sure that's an overreaction. That just was one of the best games you will see in any sport. It's 122-115. Rams and Seahawks gave us some epic games a year ago. But this is just greatness. It was close to perfection in a lot of ways. And they're so well positioned. Here's the thing about, and everybody had been saying it, and I felt ridiculous for saying, this could be our version, modern day version of what used to be the Celtics and the Lakers. And the Lakers and Celtics, it felt like if you watched basketball in the 80s and beyond, that's all you ever watched. But the league was sort of defined by those two teams until Michael Jordan and the Bulls come along. The league is defined by them. Feels like for right now, because they're living up to it. They are so well positioned. They are so good, so tough, so young, that it feels like that all over again. It feels like one of those times when you get sort of two teams of greatness that just aren't going to go away. They're not going to back away. And if you think Victor Wembanyama is a year or two away from competitive greatness, you got that wrong in every way. That's one of the best individual performances by Victor Wembanyama you're going to see. And it's not exactly like he did that against some team in November. I'm not going to say this was Jordan-like. We can't, even though I bet you some people are saying it's Jordan-like. And I'm going to avoid saying it was Jordan-like. And I'm going to avoid saying it was Jordan-like because it was only one game. It was game one. Of course, Jordan is defined by winning championships and doing it late in games that close out the deal. This was game one, but he was unstoppable against a great young team. He was unstoppable. And his toughness was on display. It's not just that his numbers were crazy. They were. 41 points, 24 rebounds. He took over the game in a variety of ways. His skill set was on full display, unlike anything. Here we go with, could be an overreaction, I know, but his skill set is something we've never seen before. Oklahoma City, here's perfect setup. I mean, this is just ridiculous. Oklahoma City, I think, is up 108 to 105. It's in the first overtime. I think they're right about 29 seconds left in the game. Okay, the Spurs need a three, right? So the 7'4" guy is going to get the ball because he wants the ball. That's the thing about Wembanyama. He wants the ball down by three with 29 seconds left. And guess what else? His team wants him to have the ball for a three-point shot for the 7'4" guy because he's their best chance. I know it's one game, and I know it's just starting out. In a Jordan-like way, he's their best chance to tie it up. You know, the 7'4" guy. He's going up the floor, sprinting up the floor to take a shot at just about the logo because he's all of a sudden the 7'4" guy is kind of like Steph Curry.
2: Spurs got numbers hungry down behind the plate. 5-on-4. Wemby's going to pull a deep three.
3: Oh, my goodness. A logo shot.
2: 28-footer. Ties it at 108. Timeout. Fun.
1: I mean, if you haven't seen it, just go back and do that for a little while. It's just ridiculous. And it didn't over, and his greatness didn't overshadow how great the game was. I mean, the game kept delivering. And you just get a feeling that the two of them can keep delivering. Now, every game in a series is going to be like that. But they're not going away. That's the upside to all this stuff. He's not going away. He's got an edge to him. The Thunder's not going away, and the Spurs aren't going away because they both know what they're doing. They know how to run their franchises. And they are setting themselves up and are so well positioned that you've got to get this for a long time. And that doesn't happen very often. I said, don't get over your skis. Be careful of the overreactions. Watch yourself when you're saying great and great and great. Well, here goes ESPN on Get Up this morning.
4: Start with you. You sent me a flurry of texts. I got up and watched the game on tape this morning, but I already knew that it was going to be something special because of all the texts you sent me. What's the first words out of our mouths about Wembanyama this morning?
5: It was historic, the performance. It was the human drama of athletic competition. 41-24, all the numbers I need. I don't need numbers. When those players on his own team were staring at him in awe late in the game, that clip where he's looking at them and they're all looking back at him. Do you know how many people get that in the history of basketball? It's a real small number, and there's some great players who never got that. But with Wembanyama, there's certainly, you know, I started paying attention in the offseason when Brian Windhorst started writing about Wendy and Wemby and what he was doing. Our Kendrick Perkins had the great line in live time last night on SportsCenter.
4: Yeah.
5: When he said, I'm watching a game with my wife and kids, and at the end of it, I'm watching Wembanyama, and I say to my wife, it's the monks. We got to send our kids to the monks. It's such a great characterization because it looks like something otherworldly that possesses him now. We're not talking about, it's one of the great games of all time. But the performance, I'm looking at it, and when I'm texting you, it reminds me of things I've seen in my life, sitting at ringside watching a young Mike Tyson, sitting, you know, standing and watching behind the ropes and watching a young Tiger Woods. It reminds me of that, where everyone is in awe of everything he's doing, including the opposition. They don't want to tell you that. And it's happened, you know, with Bird and Magic and Jordan and Kobe and Shaq and the great players, LeBron, of course. It's happened. But this dude is 22 and he's doing this.
4: Yep.
5: And there's a certain, you tell me if I'm wrong because you know him so much better. There's a certain pettiness that has to go into it, which I love, which he dislikes. The great players have an active dislike for other teams and other people. And earlier in their lives, before they became best friends, Bird and Magic had it for each other.
4: Oh, yeah.
5: And they would have it across 3,000 miles. They'd look at the box score and say to you, if you're in the locker room, what did Bird do last night? Because they hated each other. They love each other.
1: I mean, wait, I said I was going to try to avoid the Tiger Woods. He added to it, Mike Tyson. But it's kind of true. It's like everybody, it's one of those times that everybody knows who wants the ball. Everybody knows who's going to get the ball. Everybody knows the situation, and it doesn't matter. He's going to deliver. It was that kind of feeling. And the two of them give you that kind of feeling all the way around. They're so well positioned in a world where, you know, the Seahawks and Rams, the Rams have a quarterback who's in his late 30s. It's not going to last. They're not going to get that greatness all that long. This is one of the rare times when you have these two franchises when their window was wide open for the next several years to be great. Together, the two of them, going at each other. That's the setup, even beyond Wembanyama, which it's easy to get caught up on that. But the setup of the two franchises is something you just don't get very often. They're at their peak. They're incredibly well run. They're star power. They can't stand each other. And there's an edge to the star players. It's perfect. It's almost like it's too bad you got that game in game one. Just give the winner of the series the trophy. Okay, just do that. And then go play the other games just to make the networks happy. But there is no one's denying the best two teams are going at each other right now. And will do so for some time. I think it's the start of a lot of this stuff, which is great. All right, phone number is 512-834-1027. 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
21: Well, what Indiana has done with Kurt Cignetti is jaw-dropping. It really is.
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21: But I've been doing this 30 years. I mean, only the saddest 28-yard field goal in Alabama history kept them from being shut out.
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21: 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I mean, Kalen DeBoer. And I know it's not Nick Saban.
22: He was in a national championship 2 years ago.
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22: Yeah.
21: That now stands alone as the worst bowl loss ever suffered by the Crimson Tide. Ever.
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21: 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It's incredible.
22: They would have said, check into the asylum.
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21: 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Yeah. And he's at Indiana. But this is the new era of college football. Yeah. Indiana can be Alabama.
22: And he's
21: that
22: not
21: wasn't
22: going
21: the
22: anywhere.
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1: Now look here, I want you to do a few things with the statement. This is a legal filing that has just taken place. Okay? And I want you to listen to the statement and then you sort of try to figure out where this is supposed to go. And if you want to find that you agree with this, I think you're nuts, but I'm happy to disagree with you. The terms are weaponizing his condition. That sounds dramatic. So what comes to mind? Weaponizing his condition. The way it's being used is to imply legally that we're talking about some person struggling with a handicap or a condition or addiction, and their employer, this is what it sounds like to me, their employer, or in this case their school, is intentionally making things tougher on them. That's the implication I get from that. What do you get from that? Weaponizing his condition. I mean, think that one through. The use of the phrase in this case, I think, is absurd. Is it comical? I don't know. I don't think you should say comical, because there are people really with conditions, and you would hate that anyone would weaponize that condition. So I don't think we should say it's comical, but it's hard not to. We're not talking about, do you want to make this argument? Because I don't think we're talking about not providing wheelchair access to some student who can't get up the stairs. I don't think we're talking about that at all. Nothing even close, in my opinion. We're talking about the commercialized world of college football. And that commercialized world of college football has a rule that says if you bet on your sport, you violated the terms to play and you're ineligible. Technically, they even give you an out there. And technically, the out is if you wager more than $800, you could lose the loss of 30% of the season. If the losses, the bets, exceed 800, you could lose your eligibility altogether. Is that weaponizing? Is that what that is? Is that the same thing as saying, well, I'm sorry you couldn't make it to class because you can't make it up the stairs in your wheelchair? Are we really going to do this? This is absurd. I mean, honestly, should the industry of college football be allowed, that's what I'm going to ask, be allowed to have a policy against its players and coaches from betting on the game? Is that really that much to ask? We're going to say that's weaponizing a condition. Wow. Could you, any of you, please state why it is that saying, we think it's a good idea to have a rule that you don't bet on the sport, can you argue why that is such an oppressive rule? How that's weaponizing a condition? We're not talking about your ability to see a PowerPoint presentation in class. Are we? We're not talking about the ability to get on a shuttle bus to make it to class. Hey, let me ask you something. If you cheat on an exam, should they be able to kick you out of the school? Or is that a condition? It's such a fake righteous argument, it's embarrassing. The fact that it might work is outrageous. It's a legal filing now. So what's reported is that Texas Tech has ruled starting quarterback Brendan Sorsby ineligible and is filing for a reinstatement with the NCAA for the 2026 season. He entered a residential treatment program for gambling addiction. His lawyer now, I don't know who all pays for this guy's legal fees. I don't know how he has any money left, but his lawyer has argued that he has a condition. He is an addict. And that thus, he has made this claim that they've weaponized his condition. So he filed a lawsuit against the NCAA on Monday. He has the option of leaving college football entirely and entering the NFL supplemental draft in June. NCAA rules forbid athletes from wagering on college and professional sports. Let me stop there again. Is it too much to ask that they have that rule? Is it too much to ask that somebody says, don't cheat? Is that really that oppressive? I mean, think this through. His lawyer, in a court filing, says this. The NCAA, a It's the governing body of sports. And let me, you know, people love to do this. I think it's very simple-minded as usual. But people love to say, well, the NCAA is dumb and it doesn't do anything. What does it do anything? They can't do anything because they keep getting sued. It's like your neighborhood association. That's what that is. It's the neighborhood association. You joined to agree to them to provide the rules. Now you're saying, I don't want to play by your rules, and I will sue you so I don't have to play by the rules that I agreed to. And not only that, I'm going to turn and say that you're discriminating. His lawyer's alleging that they're discriminating against this guy for betting on his sport. Not that he can't make it to accounting class because he can't get up the stairs in a wheelchair. Not that he can't see the PowerPoint presentation in accounting class. None of that stuff. They're saying he has a gambling addiction and they shouldn't use it against him. It goes back to that thing that is consistently being argued that is completely offensive to people that have, this guy probably does have an addiction. That sucks. That doesn't mean he has a right to play football. This idea that these lawyers have successfully drummed up, and many of you face painters. I mean, if you know somebody with a condition, this is offensive. But those of you that cheer this kind of stuff on are, you've got, it's a little bit of a moral compass problem. You don't have a right to play football. Go to college, get a job, do something else. So in other words, even when you have a condition, you're an addict. He's an addict. His lawyer says he's an addict. He's been in treatment. He's an addict. But that means the college sports can't have a rule that says we can't let you play because it's just too risky. It runs the risk of ruining the credibility, whatever's left of the sport. It's amazing. This whole thing, the way it keeps playing out is amazing. The fact that people cheer it on, face painters cheer this on. These are colleges. Any athlete, no one is stopping an athlete from getting a job. Heck, in this case, nobody would stop this guy from trying to get a job in football. The colleges have no right to have their own rules. Is that really where we are? And they have no right, particularly if you're an addict, they have no right to tell you can't gamble. And if you do, they still have no right to say you violated the terms. So in other words, professor, you can't kick him out of the class for cheating. You just can't. Why not? It seems like a violation to everyone else who is in class. Here's a condition. No, there are people with conditions. No one is stopping this man from going to college. No one's stopping him from getting a job. The industry is just saying, can we not have a policy that says you can't gamble? It's kind of screwing up the entire view of the sport. So do something with that. Weaponizing his condition. That's the legal claim. I mean, to me, you would think I would be, now that I've, his lawyers convinced me that his condition is so severe, it would make me, I wouldn't take a risk on the guy if I had some moral compass. Because sounds serious. Sounds like he's in a bad spot. Sounds like he might very well relapse. But do I not have the right to say no? We act like the reaction to this. And I know fans probably deep down don't really mean this. You can't be that morally corrupt where you're comparing this to disabilities of other people in college. But what's happened in the industry is that the pendulum has swung where, when in doubt, hire a lawyer. When in doubt, scream something like this, some disability. Scream some sort of righteous thing. Like college, all of a sudden college athletes act like they're Rosa Parks or something. This is despicable. It's just a game. No one's interfering with your life. It's the game you all agreed to follow the rules. You all agreed to pay to follow the rules. And now, because you have lost your way so badly, and I'm going to talk about him. He's an addict. I'm not, you know, everyone wishes him well. Nobody is demeaning the guy in getting help as an addict. But his lawyer has turned this into, tell me if I'm wrong. I mean, tell me if you disagree. That's fine. But his lawyer's turned this into, he has no wheelchair access. That's what his lawyer has turned this into. I don't know how that doesn't bother people. All right, 512-834-1027 on Twitter. 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
1: Better like that kid. Like him a lot. On Twitter, I'm at Jeff Ward Show. Some tweets, Texas Hardball tweets. I watched Mike as much as I could. Assume you mean Mike as in the Mike. Luckily, we had TNT. I have not been into the NBA for a while, just the finals, etc. But now I'm in. This kid, yes, kid. Assume you're talking about Victor Wembanyama, who, what, just turned 22, I think. This kid does things we have never seen before. And he's a dog competitor, fun to watch. You know, it's a really, the two franchises, not to get away from Wembanyama, I don't know how much more I can, I mean, we're all bragging about him. We're there. Even before last night's showcase, when it matters most, right? And that's how we judge great players, ultimately. That's why you never bat an eye saying Jordan is the best player in team sports in history. You don't bat an eye because you knew where the ball was going late in the game. You knew he would deliver, and you knew they'd win a championship. There's never been anybody better because of that. That's how we judge them. Montana was the same way. Brady was the same way. But the thing that's fascinating is, so a lot of us, you remember, so the NBA is pretty much saved by Magic Johnson and Larry Bird. Magic Johnson and Larry Bird left the national championship game, which is still the highest rated game of all time, Indiana State versus Michigan State. They come in, and the two of them and their franchises and their epic battles, the epic drama, saved the NBA. The NBA was relegated to off network. So they pick it up, re-energize the sport, because not just because of Magic Johnson and Larry Bird, but because the Celtics and the Lakers. It was great theater. And then Michael Jordan then takes it over and then elevates it to another place, and it's been in a good place. I'm really curious, because I said, I think a week ago, and it may be over my skis, but I said, you know, could this be our version of the Celtics-Lakers, and that is Thunder and Spurs, where they just keep delivering epic games with plenty of drama for years to come? I'm wondering what that'll do for the NBA. Here you have two small market teams. It's certainly as far away from Boston and LA as you could get, but they're kind of that. So it's interesting to see what, like, the sports world is all over this. Can you get casual fans into it? Can they draw casual fans? Can Wembanyama draw casual fans? It'll be a really interesting case study, because they're the best two teams that are best positioned for years to come. The closest thing in the NFL is the Rams Seahawks, but you've got, you know, almost a 40-year-old quarterback who's about to be done for the Rams. So how long that can last, I don't know. I don't know that we have another thing like this. In addition to Wembanyama, who is the most skilled big man since Hakeem Olajuwon, even more so. Hakeem Olajuwon is not taking the final three from the logo, even as great as he was. Yeah, it's... like, you couldn't pull away from that game. I don't care if you're a basketball fan or not. And those guys play their ass off. Same with Wembanyama. On Twitter, it's at Jeff Ward Show with Cool Guy Carey tweets, who else can you trash today? I can't imagine being in the same room as you. Well, that's not a problem, because you're not, and nor will you be. Didn't know I just trashed Victor Wembanyama. I missed
2: not
1: that
2: so
1: part.
2: Bad in here with you.
1: Brandon seems fine with it, but, yeah. But here, let me fix it for you. I'm not going to be in the same room with you. You don't even have to listen if you'd prefer. I don't make you. I'm not going to be more like the shows you don't listen to, so keep that in mind. But I don't know who I'll have trashed, but I can do it if you'd like. I have no problem. I could trash you pretty easily, I think. But we don't have to be, and here's a great thing. Not only do you not have to consume the product, it's cool that you do, but not only do you not have to, the other part is you don't have to be, nor will you ever be, in the same room with me. There. If you were, Brandon would kick you out. Speaking of which, why don't I just go ahead and piss people off? Look out, Brandon. Here they come. Now, if you get partisan about this, if you do, I'm calling you out right now. If you get partisan about this, that's a you problem. This is one of those issues. And no, we're not going to be in the same room together. This is one of those issues where there is no way. If you have a side in this argument, you suck. Got it? There is no way you cannot be on board with what I'm about to say. No way. If so, you really have a... you lean towards the corrupt side. Go with me on this. It's a question. If the salary of every person elected to public office and those that are appointed to public office, if their salary was cut in half immediately, just play along with me here, wave a magic wand, what percentage of those in public office would quit their job? Think it through. What percentage of those in public office who work for you, okay, what percentage of them would quit if their salary were cut in half? How many would say, what percentage would say, I can't afford this, I've got to get out for financial reasons? What percentage would quit? Now, answer for yourself any way you want. If your answer is a very small percentage would quit, I agree, and I think that's likely the right

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1: Corruption is right in front of us. It is documented all the time. And now we have somebody staring you in the face saying, up yours. The people we put in office are looking us in the face and saying, too bad. How does that not? I don't care what you say your politics are. I don't think we have politics anymore. We just have culture wars. But whatever you think your persuasion is, there's no way this can't piss you off what I'm about to play for you. There's no way. You, a taxpayer, if you don't pay taxes, get back on your couch. But if you do, there's no way you can't be pissed at what this man is doing and poking his finger in your face. Set up here, it's a time of period of war and surging economic issues. Inflation is up. Okay? Somebody with intimate knowledge of our war plans is profiting off the precise timing of military and geopolitical moves to make stock trades and or polymarket bets. Hundreds of millions of dollars is routinely being made off of the precise timing of invasions and ceasefires and everything that goes with war and geopolitics. It's not a one-off. This is happening regularly. You cannot say, I don't know this. You cannot say, I haven't heard about this. If so, you suck. Go back to bed. We should all be screaming for justice. After this guy points his finger in your face, you should really be screaming for justice. We should be screaming for justice, and the people in office should be terrified that they will lose their job. That's what should happen. If you steal from your company, you really should be worried you'll lose your job, right? Would you ever point your finger at your boss and say, deal with it, man? It's too bad. You don't get me. Get out of my face, boss. They should be terrified they're going to lose their job. Not only that, they should be terrified they're going to face charges. They really should. I don't know how you disagree with this. I don't know how we are so bankrupt that we can't even agree on this. But it's not that way at all. They're not terrified at all. Not even the least bit concerned. Not only is none of that happening, they're not afraid for being outed. They're not afraid of not being reelected. They're not afraid of even being charged. The Speaker of the House is so tone deaf and so above the law that he's offended that any one of us would have a problem with this rampant corruption. That is precisely what it is. Trading on war is wrong. But he's been out of shape because he can't even believe you would suggest that this is wrong. And he can't believe that any one of us would have the audacity to suggest that those in political office, hear this part, those in political office should stop making stock trades and futures bets while in office. He's offended that you would suggest that. He tells you he's offended. In fact, he acts as if they're starving in office, and we should be grateful that they're here to serve us. So naturally, profiting off of insider trades on war should be totally understandable, even recommended. He really needs to explain to you how tough things are to be in office. Here comes the Speaker of the House, Mike Johnson, who is just blown away that you would even suggest that these people in office stop the insider trading.
2: Well, look, you know, the salary of Congress has been frozen since 2009. You know, when you adjust for inflation, a member of Congress today is making 31% less than they made in that year.
1: Quit.
2: It goes down every year. And over time, if you stay on this trajectory, you're going to have less qualified people who are willing to make the extreme sacrifice to run for Congress.
1: Then quit.
2: Just, people just make a reasonable decision as a family on whether or not they can come and move to Washington, have a residence here, a residence at home, and do all the things that are required. So the counter argument is, and I have some sympathy, look, at least let them, like, engage in some stock trading so that they can continue to, you know, take care of their family.
1: Oh, really? Is that what you're doing? See, because everyone else goes to jail. You

0: Jackass. Every one of you, your hair should be on fire. He pointed your finger at you and said, shut up, back off. Don't question me. Don't question us. They're trading. Look, insider trading with politicians has gone on before. Nancy Pelosi said some of the same stuff a few years ago. She pretty much said, somebody said, why are you doing this? Because I can. But he's pointing his finger at you saying, don't you know who we are? It's so tough here. Why don't you quit? Why don't other people quit if it's so tough? If the salary is so despicable that you need to practice insider trading. It's so disgusting. What a response. What a pathetic, tone-deaf, disconnected, offensive response. Please tell me you understand why insider trading is unfair. The market works. For every seller, there's a buyer. The people that you put in office, you know, the people that make the laws that you're supposed to follow, that your corporations are supposed to follow, that stuff like insider trading is frowned upon. And by the way, when they come after you for insider trading, you rarely beat that rap. That he's telling you things are so rough for us, we have no option but to trade stocks and make bets. What about that part too? On war, man. If you don't know what I'm talking about, just Google trades made surrounding invasions. Just Google it. It was a very good 60 Minutes piece. They're doing their part. They're saying, hey, taxpayer, you ought to pay attention, you ought to care. They're doing their part. They had experts in poly markets take a look at why the timing of these trades is so incredibly precise that there's no way somebody could have made that trade without prior knowledge. So even if you don't believe the details of all that, I don't know how you don't care. I don't. But the fact that he stood up there and gave you that speech about things are so tough for them. What was his analysis? That they're making 31% less than they did before? How come they don't quit then? You do know you got to take care of their family somehow, right? I mean, according to him, we're lucky that they've been willing to starve themselves to serve us. The corruption is beyond disgusting. Him pointing his finger at you about this is even more disgusting. And no, there's no price to pay. The voters don't care. I don't know what you care about, honestly, but you don't care. Otherwise, he wouldn't have gone there. They're at no risk. We tolerate, think of it this way, we tolerate the corruption. And nobody's voted out, nor are they charged. So he knows. It doesn't matter if he points his finger at you. We tolerate it. We condone it. We apparently applaud it. You steal from your company, you don't go laugh at your boss's face. Look, here's a simple request. Because it's stealing from you. It's wrong on every level. Why can't we, right, collectively, why can't we get behind a policy of no trades while in office by any elected official, their aides, nor their assistants, nor their family members? Why can't we be okay with that? If he says, well, that's too tough, didn't you hear my speech, everyone? We'd say, well, yeah, we get that. Go quit. Let's try it out. Let's see how it works out for us for a change. Why don't you quit? I heard you, Mike. You're starving. You gotta quit. Why is it too much to say no trades at no point by anyone associated with anyone in elected office? None. What's so awful about that? Why wouldn't you want to try it? If it sucks so badly, then they'll quit. If we decide, because apparently the group of politicians we have nowadays are, according to him, are so talented. We're getting the best of the best in office because, if you cut back on the salaries even more, we're not going to get great candidates. So we've got great candidates right now. We can tell, except for the fact that they practice insider trading and then point their finger at you. By the way, here's a concept. This is never what we intended, right? We didn't intend for people to be career politicians. That was never the intent. That's all it is now. Why is turnover a bad thing? Why would turnover be a bad thing? Why? Why would that not be a good thing? High turnover is not a bad thing. High turnover would be a good thing. One and done is not a bad thing. Why? One and done is a good thing. And not only that, if you just said you don't trade, Any of you? None. Zero. None. Nor your kids either. Hint, hint. It would be corruption cleansing. All right, 512-834-1027 on Twitter, at Jeff Ward Show.
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21: Who's Brendan Sorsby? One of the best quarterbacks in the Big 12 last year, a dual threat quarterback, breakout season in 2025. This offseason, he entered the transfer portal and agreed to a lucrative rev share deal with Texas Tech. Well, if you bet on a football game that your team's playing in, whether you played in the game or not, it doesn't matter that he didn't bet for them to lose or tank the game. Cincinnati had reportedly been alerted to the NCAA's investigation of his gambling before last season. What did Texas Tech know?
22: I think he was checked into a facility. I think they're trying to get ahead of something.
21: Yes.
22: Because I think that this is only going to get bigger. The precedent is that he's done. He will not play. You go back to Hunter Deckers at Iowa State.
21: It says here, if a player engages in activities to influence the outcome of their own games through people in the sports betting, that player will potentially face permanent loss of eligibility in all sports. That applies to players who wager on their own games and other sports within their own school.
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23: Practic.
0: Hi again, everyone. I'm Ed Clements, along with the former Texas Longhorn
23: from the All-American
0: kicker Jeff Ward.
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0: Welcome to the show.
23: Austin,
0: on this a
23: this
0: Tuesday afternoon,
23: it is the
0: 18th of May, Hot Take Tuesday. Here's the first hot take of the day. Ed, Wimby guy's pretty good. First hot take.
24: Good one.
0: A good one, isn't it?
24: Way to be out there, too.
0: That Sun Gun is really, really good. Welcome to the show. It was a great game last night. Might have been one of the best playoff games I've ever seen. Nip and tuck, back and forth. But what he did, Jeff, in that game, not only the 41 points, the 24 rebounds, the 3 block shots, but that 3-pointer he hit to keep them in the game, that was from just beyond half court.
24: Play a tray.
0: Just beyond half court.
24: Right there in the highlights. Just inside the logo.
0: Wow.
25: Oh.
1: Spurs got numbers hungry now behind the play. 5-on-4. Wemby's going to pull a deep three.

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1: Yeah.
2: Okay.
1: But see, the influences.
2: They have to leave?
1: Well, see, that's what that humiliation in your get the shirt on. And see, you never see that at Madison Square Garden on the first rows because of the influencers, you know, trying to show off their bodies. And you won't see that in L.A.
2: Yeah.
1: Where they dress flashy or Miami.
2: Nor should you.
1: It's only in small town America like Oklahoma City or San Antonio or Dallas does it. Yeah. That's commonplace where they put shirts.
2: I didn't know that part. Okay. Yeah. Well,
3: I think the Pacers do it too.
1: Sure, everybody does it. Everybody does it, Trey Kyle. Everybody does it.
2: No, they don't.
1: Of course they do.
2: No, they don't. I watched a game the other day and I saw Ben Stiller sitting there.
1: I don't think they do that in New York. They don't do it at Madison Square Garden because I have too many influencers. Yeah. They're too hip and
2: not
1: too
2: to
1: cool.
2: Take away from the team. I mean, it's a great team. These are two great teams. They're fun to watch. So I hope, you know, I just thought as I'm watching the game, I go, man, what if I don't want to wear that blue
1: T-shirt? What he's saying, Trey, is Jeff probably has, he's thrown away, Trey, he's probably got about 7 KLBJ News Radio 590 I Love Rush shirts and about 5 102.7 ESPN shirts. You've never worn them, have you?
2: No.
1: See?
3: I'll wear one of the 102.7 shirts.
2: You want some?
3: Yeah.
2: All right. I'll bring some in.
1: Yeah.
2: Huh.
1: He's a rebel, Trey. He's a rebel.
2: Yeah.
1: He's an agitator. Mm-hmm. You know, he's a nonconformist.
3: Yeah. They did that with the Spurs. They had, like, the Fiesta colors. That
1: See,
3: was pretty
1: oh, yeah.
3: cool.
1: And okay. They were wearing those on the bench last night, Fiesta colors and stuff.
2: I wouldn't.
1: Well, you're not a member of the team. You would if you were a member of the team.
2: Yes, I would.
1: You just can't wear the
2: shirt. I tell you what, you pay me, I'll wear
1: the shirt. Oh, yeah, you can't.
2: I'll wear the shirt.
1: You can't wear your cricket shirts to warm up. I'm going to warm up in my cricket shirt. Okay. But the bottom line is, a game for the ages.
2: Yeah.
3: It was one of the best games I've ever seen.
2: Yeah, really. I mean, it was.
3: It had everything.
2: I don't know any, like, I don't want to get over my skis about this rivalry, but these two franchises are so well positioned. I can't think of it. The Seahawks and Rams were epic for 3 games, but one of those teams has a 38-year-old quarterback. So that thing's almost done.
1: Yeah. Right? The window's closing.
2: Yeah, their window was tiny anyway, and it's closed, but man, they gave us 3 incredible games. These two franchises are positioned, even though you brought the buzzkill that he might leave, for what? At least 3 years.
1: Jeff, it's the same deal on both.
2: I know.
1: Both teams. You know, Kevin Durant was a Thunder. Wimby's only 22
2: years old.
1: He's 22.
2: Yeah.
1: Right.
2: But the two of them, at least for the next couple of years, we should get a lot of this.
1: Yeah.
2: And then after, that's all we can ask because you don't really get that much anymore. You're not going to get the days of Lakers Celtics where they're battling for 5 or 6 years. We don't get that in any sport anymore.
3: I feel like Wimby's going to stay.
1: His current deal is 4 years, $55 million. Yeah. He's under contract with the Spurs through the end of the 26-27 NBA season.
2: He is
1: next
2: the most
1: season.
2: Underpaid athlete.
1: Yeah.
2: On the planet.
1: Yeah.
2: Right? He's the most underpaid player there is.
1: He'll become a restricted free agent in the summer of 2027 if no extension is reached beforehand. He is currently eligible to sign a massive rookie-scale contract extension with the Spurs, which could be worth up to 5 years and well over $300 million, depending on league award benchmarks. Gee whiz.
2: Well, he'll get it.
3: Yeah.
2: He will own the north side of San Antonio. Mm-hmm. La Cantera, SeaWorld, that whole area.
3: He might have Six Flags.
2: He'll get half of Six Flags.
1: He could get the damn Alamo for all I know. Yeah.
2: he could get the Alamo. Yeah. And the snow globes.
1: $300 million to lock him down in San Antonio for long term.
2: Okay.
1: That's a lot of farm implements there, Peter Holt.
2: Yeah. I mean, I don't know how business is in that space right now. Probably not great.

0: Writing for Bleacher Report,
1: sell a lot of forklifts.
0: Eric Pincus predicts Wemby will earn a new deal with the Spurs, $255 to $306 million over five seasons when he's eligible to sign an extension with the franchise over the summer. So he's eligible at this summer to rework a deal.
1: They better be selling some forklifts right now.
0: Yes.
1: Do you have to pay him?
0: On or after July 6th, San Antonio and his franchise will agree to a projected five-year $252 million max
1: extension.
0: They're
1: going to annex New Braunfels just to come up with the money.
0: Sure.
1: Put in a Wemby tax.
0: Gee whiz.
1: Wow, that's a sweet deal. And a rookie, I mean, the NFL doesn't offer anything like that.
0: Mm-mm, but what if he says,
1: yeah,
0: starts singing, New York, New York.
1: Wow. That city might go into a funk. That city might go into a funk.
0: He tells Adam Silver, Adam.
1: Is this your French accent?
0: Adam. Because I would like a franchise in Gay Paris, my home.
1: They're going to move the Spurs to Paris?
0: Let me move the San Antonio Spurs to Gay Paris.
1: Okay. Huh. I'm going to move the Spurs to Paris. Do they have a Dick's Last Resort there?
0: They would build one for Wemby if he so desires. A Dick's Last Resort. He probably is just like that Aaron Rye. Do you remember what Aaron Rye said where he was going to celebrate after the golf tournament Sunday? Aaron, where do you plan to go? He goes, well, we really like to go to Chipotle.
1: Oh, okay.
0: So they're going to Chipotle after the tournament.
1: Well, enjoy while you can. I mean, look, we don't get this very often, so I don't know how you
0: set a bar now.
1: Yeah,
0: good
1: gosh. No, it's just crazy.
0: And next time he misses one, what's wrong? What's wrong with him?
1: What's wrong with
0: you, Wemby? Come on.
1: He's in a shooting slump. He didn't make it from the logo. That's a Steph Curry 3-point.
2: That's exactly what it was. They played both of those side by side.
1: Like that you've come to expect from Steph Curry.
2: It was in the same arena too, because Steph had a shot like that against the Thunder and
1: it's
2: the regular.
1: It's not that far from the logo.
0: Mm.
1: And he hauled ass up the floor to go get it.
0: Yeah.
1: Like he was determined that he's gonna get that ball and he's gonna let it go wherever he was.
0: And it's all because of a ping pong ball.
1: Yeah.
0: Ping pong ball.
1: Yeah, you're right.
0: When they had little chance to get him.
1: Yeah.
0: And the ping pong ball came up roses. Came up Spurs.
2: Yeah. At least he didn't go to the Rockets. That probably would have already won it out.
1: Yeah. Yeah, he would have won out there. They got some issues. But, man, I don't know how you repeat when you have game one like that.
0: I know.
1: The whole thing's a buzzkill after that.
0: Yeah. How do you feel if you're a Rocket? How do you feel if you're a Maverick fan?
2: Not great.
0: No.
1: I mean, I kind of think Cooper Flagg is going to be the second face of the NBA.
0: Cooper Flagg's a wonderful player.
1: Yeah. I mean, what more is he
3: supposed
1: to do?
3: I know.
1: I know that. But, I mean, what more is that guy supposed to do? I mean, it's weird for him. He's going
0: to
1: be like Phil Mickelson in the Tiger Woods era. He's going to be a great player. But he's going to be opposite. He's going to be the Scottie Pippen of the NBA of today because he's always going to be opposite of the most freakish player the sport has ever had.
0: Did it bother you last night that the Spurs guards were so loose with the ball a lot of times?
1: Yeah.
0: They scored points. I know their best player didn't play because of knee injury, the best guard. But I felt so many times they were just
1: – Yeah.
0: And the coach got mad too, just – Because they were just loose with the ball.
1: Yeah.
0: So
1: fair.
0: But overcame that. More power to them. More power to them.
1: Okay, if you have to bet right now, I'm not even asking you for this bet yet. Okay, all that energy that game took out of both of them. The Spurs got what they wanted.
0: Yeah, they got one in Oklahoma City.
1: They got one.
0: They lose.
1: 6 points.
0: They lose Wednesday. They lose tomorrow night.
1: I got that part. Does Oklahoma City cover the six?
0: Yeah, they probably do. And I thought last night, do they have a big bet enough for him in Oklahoma City? Are they gonna put two together? How do you get a bet for a guy that's 7'6", 7'5", 7'4"?
1: I've never thought of that angle to this.
0: Yeah, I
1: when
0: thought about that.
1: When you're traveling, well, it's not just him. I mean, everybody, almost practically everybody gets off the buses 6'5 and above.
0: Yeah, but over 7 foot.
1: Yeah. I mean, it's one thing to go buy a bed in mm-hmm. your big house in whatever neighborhood he's in.
0: Alamo Heights, probably.
1: Okay.
0: If he may not be in Alamo Heights, he may be in a condo.
1: But even when
0: downtown.
1: You know you're going to, I don't know where you're, what's the nicest hotel in Oklahoma City?
0: Travelodge.
1: Embassy Suites?
0: Travelodge.
1: Okay, Travelodge.
0: Travelodge.
1: So, you know, does the Travelodge have a big enough room and bed?
0: Mm-hmm.
1: They wheel one in mm-hmm. like a trundle?
0: Or do they mess with them and give them like a,
1: yeah.
0: you know, bunk beds?
1: Say, here's, and they probably still have real keys in Oklahoma City.
0: Yeah.
1: So you don't even swipe the card anymore. You just have to have a real key.
0: Here's your bucket for the ice. It's down the hall.
1: That's right. The ice bucket's down the hall.
0: Yeah.
1: I don't know. I've never. Why did that come to you last night? Why were you?
0: Because
1: thinking
0: I was sleeping. I thought the big man's got to go to sleep. No, I don't drink during the week. You know that.
1: Why?
0: I've kind of my policy. I don't drink during the week.
1: You make up for it.
0: I damn sure make for it on Friday afternoon with Friday, you and Friday Saturday. Night. Yeah.
1: Okay.
0: Yeah.
1: But you're sitting there not drinking and thinking, man.
0: That dude's going to be tired.
1: Yeah.
0: I wonder where they're staying, and I wonder if they got a bed big enough for the guy.
1: Yeah.
0: You know?
1: I've not thought of that before.
0: Well, I'm going to call John Madani, our friend. He used to work with KLBJ. He's a producer of
1: So when Oklahoma City goes...
0: Okay. He's a producer of the radio. He works with PJ Carlissimo. I'm going to call John and say he has inside information on where Wimby sleeps.
1: Well, not just him. I mean,
2: you'll find
1: Oklahoma
2: him?
1: City, yeah. You know how you're going to stalk him? But Oklahoma City comes to San Antonio.
0: Just ask him,
1: where do they stay?
0: Where are they? Oh, wow, there's a lot of good hotels down there by the Riverwalk. A big Marriott's nice. Oh,
2: yeah. Me and my dad were going to stay in the Marriott, but we never did.
0: Yeah, it's a great hotel.
2: San Antonio is awesome.
0: I love San Antonio.
2: It's
0: I'm with you.
2: It's a great town.
0: Great food town, great river town, great
1: river town.
0: History.
2: You could also go to the Riot Comedy Club in San Antonio.
0: Oh, is that good? Is that downtown? Or is that?
2: Yeah, it's right by the Riverwalk.
0: Wow, the Riot Comedy Club. Reese Bros Barbecue by the Alamo Dome. Best barbecue, one of the best barbecues.
1: I've been to
0: Lego
1: World there. Does that count?
0: Have you?
2: Yeah, you can go to Legoland.
1: I did go to Legoland.
2: Legoland.
0: See?
1: I did. Took my kids.
2: Go to Ripley's, Believe It or Not.
1: I think I took my kids
2: to
1: that,
2: too. I think that's closed.
0: Sure.
1: We make regular trips to the zoo.
0: Beautiful campus over
2: there. Oh, the zoo is awesome.
0: Oh, San Antonio Zoo? Yeah.
2: That's where me and Lindsay went on our honeymoon.
0: Did you really?
2: Yeah. Okay.
0: That says romance. Honey, let's go to the zoo.
2: She wanted to go to the zoo. She loves animals.
1: Okay, so when...
0: We got to take a break. Stop. Hold that thought.
1: The Oklahoma City seven-footers come to San Antonio. What happens?
0: X, people on X react. Help us out with this. We got to take a break. Next, more NBA talk. Also, talk of, let me see, I flip my page here. College baseball poll. More trouble for a certain NFL wide receiver. And much, much more coming up on the Tuesday show, Hot Take Tuesday show here on 102.7 ESPN.
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0: Hey, back on the show, Ed Clements and Jeff Ward. Trey Campbell, distant nephew of Earl Campbell, personal friend of Roger Staubach, pushing all the right buttons today on this Tuesday afternoon, Hot Tech Tuesday. Let's go to X. This is at Jeff Ward Show, at Ed Clements 590. Here you go again, Jeff. You mock what you do not understand or know a damn thing about. Everyone that has been to OKC knows it's like Westlake with red dirt.
1: Everyone knows that?
0: According to the an extra, you know.
1: Okay. Well, good luck to you. Enjoy yourself. I'm fine without it. I'm sure it's...
0: You've never been there, though, haven't you?
1: I've made that very clear.
0: Yeah, I've been there once, and it's not very nice-looking town. It's rather depressing. See.
1: Well, since you've been there...
2: They've made strides. They built Brick Town, and they're looking okay now.
0: That's a stretch.
1: So you've been, and you don't like it.
0: I wouldn't say I don't like it. I'm saying I would... Never live there in a million years.
2: Better than Tulsa.
1: Why don't you say
0: No. Oh, no, no. It's not better than Tulsa.
1: The only judgment of any city is on their golf courses.
0: Tulsa is a wonderful city.
2: I hate Tulsa.
0: Why do you hate Tulsa? Was your stepfather from there or something?
2: No, close.
0: Why do you hate it? Bad relationship.
2: It's a gross town.
0: Why? What's a gross town?
2: I don't know. It's just everybody there, they're a bunch of jerks who live there. They're always rude. I just hate Tulsa.
0: Tulsa reminds me of Austin because it has rolling hills.
1: You've got to be kidding.
0: No, it does. In a way, it does. That is so.
2: I don't see it.
0: That's so. That is so. And you're right.
1: You mean the geography reminds you of Austin? I could say the same thing about Pittsburgh.
0: Okay.
1: The city itself is nothing like the city of Austin.
0: You ever been there?
1: Pittsburgh, I sure have many times.
0: Tulsa?
1: Oh, no, I've never been in Tulsa.
0: Okay, here we go again, ladies and gentlemen.
1: I didn't say anything about Tulsa.
0: Why'd you bring up Pittsburgh? Who brought up Pittsburgh?
1: You're missing my point. Your only comparison was that Tulsa is similar geography to Austin. And I said, are the people the same in Tulsa?
0: And I was about to finish before you started talking about Pittsburgh.
1: What's it I could say the same about Pittsburgh?
0: Pittsburgh.
1: What was that? What about Pittsburgh?
0: I'd like to go there.
1: What is that? Where the hell is that?
0: Pittsburgh.
1: Where do you go? Where's that place?
0: I'd like to go there. I've been there only twice to Tulsa, not Pittsburgh. Okay. And I found it pretty nice.
1: Okay.
0: And you're right. You know me so well.
1: Yeah, I know what your criteria is.
0: Southern Hills Golf Club.
1: Yeah. So there you go.
0: Yeah, one of the best golf courses in America.
1: Okay.
0: I'm sorry you had a bad experience there, Trey.
2: I hate Tulsa. I also hate Broken Arrow.
1: I'm out of this conversation.
0: No, remember who's from Broken Arrow, Oklahoma? Great Longhorn tight end?
1: Steve Hall.
0: Yeah. Well, maybe the first Longhorn ever
1: to leave
0: the state, yeah.
1: Actually, that would have been... Tom Landry.
0: Well, Darryl Royal. Well, Tom Landry's from Oak.
1: I meant Darryl Royal. I think it was Darryl Royal.
0: He didn't play
1: Tom
0: here.
1: Tom Landry was.
0: He's from Mission. He was from South Texas.
1: Of course, Darryl Royal did it.
0: He didn't play for Texas. He left.
1: Right.
0: He was an Oklahoma guy who coached Texas. But no, Steve Hall.
1: Yeah.
0: Great tight end. Big real estate guy here. Yeah. Got a lovely wife.
1: Used to be unheard of, but now.
0: Yeah.
1: Texas players go and play for Oklahoma. So.
0: Yeah. Yeah.
1: All bets are off.
0: So, okay. Oklahoma City's not very pretty. It has propensity for hurricanes. Not hurricanes, tornadoes.
1: Hurricanes.
0: That would be something.
1: Well, it sits right on the Atlantic, you know. It's an ongoing problem. A fault line and the Atlantic.
0: Tonight, Cavaliers at Knicks. They got to do something special.
1: It's a buzzkill after last night.
0: That line's gone up to 7.5. Knicks favored by 7.5.
1: I mean, on one hand, you'd say the NBA has got to love this. But the other part is, it's two small market teams.
0: It is. Two of the smallest market teams. Yeah.
1: It's such an odd time. Mm-hmm. I mean, I've compared it to Celtics-Lakers when they were both great and the passion was there. But it felt like all you watched the NBA for was the Celtics and Lakers.
0: And those were big media centers with big history.
1: With a ton of history.
0: Ton of history.
1: Well, and you had don't exactly have no history. I mean,
0: they've got a lot of history.
1: They're the Patriots of the NBA.
0: Yeah, just win. And I still, it's amazing how Popovich kept those guys together. You know, the foreign players and Tim Duncan and David Robinson.
2: George Gervin,
0: the Iceman Cummins.
1: Wait.
2: Oh, wait, I'm
1: George
2: sorry.
1: George Gervin did not play
2: I thought
1: for
2: you were
1: Greg
2: talking
1: Popovich.
2: About Spurs legend.
1: Jeez.
0: Well, he's a Spurs legend. You're okay. Right, Trey Cobb. But, he didn't play a championship
1: George
0: team.
1: George Gervin
0: he's
1: did
0: an
1: not,
0: ABA player.
1: Was not a teammate of Tony Parker and
2: correct.
1: Manu Ginobili.
0: Say,
1: George Gervin.
0: Where are you from, Mano?
1: Yeah.
2: Misheard you.
1: Yeah.
0: And you said, I finally saw the movie, the ping pong movie. Yeah. It was a damn
1: Marty Supreme.
0: Marty Supreme. It was a wonderful. I thought it was a very good movie. Yeah.
1: Okay.
0: It was just, it was a cringy movie.
1: That's
0: cringe.
1: The problem I had. I know.
0: And George Gervin was in that.
1: George Gervin had a big part in that.
0: Yeah.
2: Shout out to the Iceman.
1: If you go back and look at the credits for that movie, there were a few others too, but he was, did you recognize him in the movie?
0: No, I probably would have.
1: I didn't know.
0: You alerted me before I saw
1: it. I didn't know until
0: it.
1: I saw the credits. And then I thought back, which one was George Gervin? And I thought, no, man, he's running the underground ping pong place.
0: Timothy Chalamet was great in that. I personally think he was better than Michael B. Jordan. In Sinners, he was awfully good.
1: Yes. Kevin O'Leary from Shark Tank had a huge role.
0: And he was really good.
1: I thought he was good.
0: He was really good in that.
1: I thought so, too. I just didn't like you said, the movie was cringy. It was just a little too energetic for my taste. You know, my taste is pretty messed up. But there is a Timothy Chalamet Adidas commercial that's, I don't know where all it's airing yet, but it's for the World Cup. And it is off the charts great because he's playing that character, and he's driving a car, and he picks up three soccer stars, and they're going for a street game in let's go play some kids in a street game in New York. I need to find that commercial. It's an Adidas commercial with Timothy Chalamet. I think it's Adidas, and there's Lemuel. What is it? Trey, is it Yamil Lamal or
2: Lamine Yamal?
1: Lamine Yamal, who's hurt, of course. He's in the commercial in the car with him.
0: Mm-hmm.
1: And so is, the Englishman who plays for Madrid.
2: Declan Rice?
1: No.
2: Oh, Jude Bellingham.
1: Yes. And they're in the car with Marty Supreme.
0: Mm-hmm.
1: And he's playing that character. Guys, I got us a game. Don't worry, they got nothing on it. I mean, it's really funny. It's an Adidas commercial. It takes a while for you to figure it out. But it took some real creativity and probably some money to say, you got to recreate that character.
0: Yeah.
1: For a street soccer game.
0: His girlfriend's Kardashian.
1: Who's that?
0: Kylie Jenner, Bruce Jenner's daughter. Mother's a Kardashian, but she goes by Jenner.
1: All right.
0: She's a buxom actress and model.
1: A what?
0: Buxom.
1: Okay.
0: full figured.
8: She's fat?
0: No, no, no. She's full figured. She's far from fat.
8: Okay.
0: She's
8: I've never
0: very
8: seen
0: attractive.
8: Her. I don't know what to say there.
0: You've never seen her?
8: What do you mean where? No.
0: What do you do? Where do you live? Where's your world?
8: Why would I? Apparently not that. Where would I see a Kardashian?
0: You would see a Kardashian on television.
2: You just have to go to the mall.
8: I don't know.
2: Maybe look outside in a big city and you could see a billboard.
0: Yeah.
8: Oh, really? Okay.
0: Oh, man,
8: I mean,
0: I'm really sure
8: I've probably seen her. I just don't know who that is.
0: You don't know. It's Bruce Jenner's daughter. You know Bruce Jenner is.
8: I know Bruce Jenner is.
2: So
8: I've got
2: much
8: that.
2: Money.
0: Hey, I'm going to break it to you. Bruce Jenner's now a woman.
8: Yeah, I got that
2: Caitlyn
8: part.
2: Caitlyn Jenner,
0: yeah.
8: But he still has his
0: hee-haw down there.
2: Are you sure?
0: Positive.
8: Oh,
2: I told you that.
0: He's made it known to people he still has it. He's not gone through the full...
8: Wow. I know all that. I don't know that I would recognize her. I don't know why that's so shocking and makes me so inferior.
0: Okay, well, it does make you.
8: So she dates Timothy Chalamet,
0: there he is.
8: Who weighs about 110 pounds.
0: There they are.
8: All right, let me see.
0: Yeah.
8: This is her?
0: That's her.
8: Okay.
0: Kylie Jenner.
8: Does she act?
0: She acts and she sells products and she's a
2: makeup tycoon.
0: Okay,
2: she has billions.
8: Okay, so they are talentless.
0: Here she is. Talentless?
8: Yeah, I said that.
0: She's a master marketer.
8: What is her talent?
0: Marketing her product.
2: Makeup.
8: She doesn't
0: selling
8: strategize
0: herself.
8: Her product. She just puts it on her body.
0: You don't know that. You just don't know that. You're very harsh. I know you're very jealous of people you feel inferior. You have a lot of money, but she has found her niche.
8: What is it?
0: Her niche is selling product. Yeah.
8: You mean she wears the products,
0: she puts,
8: shows some skin, and it sells?
0: Basically, yeah.
8: Okay.
0: Yes. Just like
8: I'm
0: her,
8: you're
0: her sister
8: offended.
0: Kim.
8: That doesn't impress me, that I'd like to think that you had some strategy behind it other than your butt cheeks, but okay.
0: Oh, wow. You can be cruel.
8: That's not cruel.
0: I thought you were a feminist.
8: I am a feminist.
0: This is a woman.
8: It takes no brain
0: power.
8: This
0: is a woman. Wow.
8: Yeah.
0: Takes no brain power to say, I've got an idea. I've got this product. I'm going to sell it. I'm going to market it. I'm going to make a gazillion dollars. But that takes no brain power?
8: That would take some brain power. If she weighed 210 and had a hook nose, would she just be as genius?
0: Well, I don't know, Jeff. She might market the product for someone else.
8: I bet not.
0: And I don't know what I've never seen like, the perfume makers, what they look like. Okay. I don't know what they look like.
8: I don't think she designed. I could be way off here. I'm just judging quickly.
0: I think you're jealous.
8: I mean,
0: Timothy
8: yes,
0: Chalamet.
8: I would like to have all that
0: little
8: money.
0: Nerd.
8: She's attractive, whoever she is.
0: That's Kylie Jenner, man. It's Kim's
8: her?
0: Sister.
8: Okay.
0: Kim and Khloe's little sister. She's the youngest of the Kardashians.
8: Okay. Is her mom alive or dead too?
0: Is her mom alive? Her mom's best friend got slain by OJ.
8: Well, I knew that.
0: Yes.
8: Why?
0: Well,
8: that's a while back.
0: Chris Jenner. Yeah. Used to be married to Bobby Kardashian.
8: Yes.
2: Right.
0: Yeah.
8: Okay. I'm putting it together. The OJ team. Less one now.
0: What is
8: Mark Furman's dead.
2: Yeah. R.I.P.
8: The man who single-handedly made sure that OJ Simpson
0: was
8: acquitted.
0: That's right. You racist cop.
8: Yeah. Could not have. I mean, they could not have scripted it any better for the Dream Team.
0: Yeah,
8: I'm sure they probably sat around and said, "If we can just find a racist cop, oh well, thank you. There he is.
2: Shouldn't be too hard."
8: Yeah,
0: he was like the movies that L.A. Confidential with Russell Crowe. he was like the bad cops in that movie.
8: Didn't he just die? Or am I delirious?
0: He died this week.
8: Okay,
0: yeah,
2: he died yesterday.
0: He died yesterday.
8: Does he still have a show down the hall? Or well, not now.
2: He's dead. They're probably going to do some reruns.
0: He did not have a show on KLBJ. Gee whiz.
8: I think he was on at night.
2: I think he was, too. He had a true crime show.
8: Yeah, I think he might have been.
0: Wow.
2: Maybe not recently.
8: Did he go to Fox? I bet he went to Fox.
0: Everybody goes to Fox.
8: Okay.
0: Guess who was on Fox this afternoon prancing around like a rooster?
8: On Fox?
0: Yeah, he was on Fox TV. I was watching when I did the
8: Fox
0: show.
8: Fox News?
0: Fox News.
8: Great.
0: It was on the Will Cain show.
8: You guys have it on loop across down the hall, I assume?
0: Uh-huh. Yeah. We'll just keep up to date with breaking news.
8: Oh, yeah, it is breaking news. You get all the good news there.
0: Oh, wow.
8: Just saying.
0: I'm just saying. We get news from Fox TV. That's okay. It was on our TV. I can get it from CNBC, MSNBC.
8: Breitbart.
0: The lovely source.
8: That's right.
0: For all the bomb-throwing news. My God. Okay, we got to take it up.
8: How old was Mark Furman?
2: 78.
0: Really? Oh, really? Was that old?
2: Yeah.
0: Huh. He was a youthful. OJ was in back in 95.
8: What was this? That was the trial of 95.
0: Mm-hmm.
8: During the NBA Finals of the Rockets-Knicks. Last time the Knicks mattered, OJ was driving down the highway.
0: And Al Cowlings was talking to police. I've got OJ in the back. I've got OJ.
8: Had Mark Furman not taken the stand, OJ Simpson goes to prison for life, correct?
0: No, he
8: you don't
0: does
8: think
0: not.
8: So?
0: No, I think I think a pivotal moment was if it doesn't fit, you must have quit.
8: But I mean, I don't know. I think that Mark Furman's nutty testimony just gave it layers. Mm-hmm. I mean, it just. That legal team, which was a complete mismatch, clearly.
0: Oh, you think?
8: It was a...
0: That's like the UT coaching staff versus Goldthwait. And Goldthwait has some pretty good coaches.
2: Shout out to Goldthwait.
0: Yeah.
8: You think the glove did it more than Mark Furman?
0: Yeah, I think it did. Marcia Clark was terrible.
8: Yeah.
0: Christopher Darden was terrible.
8: Poor guy.
0: And the Dream Team did it all. And I'll never forget Bobby Kardashian sitting there when they said not guilty.
8: He looked shocked.
0: And the look on his face like was, OMG.
8: Yeah. Are you kidding me?
0: Are you kidding me?
8: Did this really happen?
0: Yeah. Is anybody still alive from that?
8: Yeah.
0: Bobby's dead.
8: Barry Scheck is.
0: Barry's alive.
8: Barry Scheck came out of the OJ. Like, if you look at how, I'm not going to say, I don't know, it didn't end well for anyone. Right? Marcia Clark tried to become a book author, I think.
0: Yeah, and I think she might have been talk show host. And
8: yeah, Chris Darden, don't know what happened to him.
0: I don't know.
8: Don't know what happened to Judge Lance Ito.
2: Yeah, is he still alive?
8: But he was incompetent. But Barry Scheck really has become a rock star. Mm-hmm. You know why? Because he pushed for the DNA testing that has freed so many. I mean, he's really gone on to do great things.
0: Johnny Cochran's dead.
2: Yeah, he died in like 08.
0: Yeah, and who was the other guy that really sharp lawyer?
8: Oh, he's still alive. He's still alive.
0: And you have the
8: Robert Shapiro is still
0: alive.
8: It made a lot of money. He was one of the creators of LegalZoom.
0: And then you had the third one that's a three-name lawyer. F. Lee Bailey.
8: But he was old then.
0: He was really old then.
8: How much would that cost? How much did that cost?
0: No wonder OJ got pissed off when they took his memorabilia. You needed the dough.
8: Yeah.
0: How much did that cost? I don't know. Broadcast live, and you know, they were saying, if it doesn't fit, you must acquit. Oh, that was a pivotal moment in that trial.
8: I don't know. I think Furman's knuckleheaded testimony and just the way they just worked him like a pretzel.
0: Mm-hmm.
8: I think that might have gone even more than the glove.
0: We've got to take a break. After this break, more on a hot take. Here's another hot take.
8: Oh, you've got three already.
0: I believe OJ was guilty.
2: Hot take.
0: Hot take.
8: There it is.
0: I'm going against the jury. I think he was guilty.
8: You waited until he died before you would say that.
0: Yeah, come down and stab me. All right, back with more 102.7 ESPN right after this.
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0: Now, here's a place OJ would have loved in Round Rock. He would have been partying like it's 1999. With all the details, here's Jeff Ward.
8: OJ. You really have to do that? Is that really going to help him out? Mm-hmm. Hey, do this. NBA playoffs going on. You know that. So get to the sports bar in Round Rock. It is Rowdy Cowboy. 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
0: Okay, we're back on this Tuesday here, 1027 ESPN. Yes, Jeff?
8: Really interesting because of the context. Has anyone heard what Eli Manning has said? And I don't mean Eli Manning, the commercial star, which he is. Eli Manning, let me give you some history here because it's kind of weird, but given where Arch Manning is now and what's said about him, this has a new twist. For whatever reason, I don't know what interview he did, or I have no idea. He came out and said that it was his idea to tell the Chargers when he was drafted by the Chargers, no.
0: I saw that. Did you see the reason?
8: Tell people what the reason
0: is. Okay, he went and had a dinner
8: I find this just weird to me.
0: He went and had a dinner with the owners, the GM, and Marty Schottenheimer. The head coach then.
8: Right.
0: Shotty's dad.
8: Yep.
0: And he said, I really like Marty Schottenheimer. I really like the guy. We went to dinner, and they start, it's, no, they went to dinner. They came to see him at his parents' home, his hometown, New Orleans.
8: Yep.
0: So they said, let's go to dinner. And they're staying at a hotel. Close to, you know, Bourbon Street or on Bourbon Street. I think it's a mile. It's off Canal Street, the Marriott. They're staying there. So they said, let's meet for dinner. And the owner and the GM said, let's have dinner here at the hotel. And Marty Schottenheimer says, what are you doing? We're in New Orleans. This is a great food. We can't have dinner here with this guy who's from here. Yeah. And they, in front of Eli, they start yelling at each other and arguing continuously. And he was put off by that. And he made the decision, I don't want to play for these people. Isn't that something?
8: Yeah. I mean, I don't know that it's hard to believe, for those who don't know, he is going to be the first pick in the draft of 2004. Here's what's odd. The Chargers were really good. Okay. The Chargers weren't a terrible franchise, but he didn't like the way they were being run. He says, I find it hard to believe that his dad, I mean, come on. His dad was stuck. He is one of those great players who was stuck in one terrible place his entire career.
0: And then he went to Minnesota and stuck there too for a couple
8: of
0: seasons. Yeah.
8: It's hard to believe that your father's experience of being with a bad franchise didn't affect you at all. But either way, so Eli Manning tells the Chargers, don't do it, don't do it.
0: Yeah, don't draft me.
8: I don't want any part of this place. They do, but then of course they trade him to the New York Giants. The rest is history. Well, it's impossible not to think of the same thing bubbling up with Arch Manning. The perfect example of the setup there is that Dante Moore, the quarterback of Oregon. I don't know how or where this was said or how much of it he's confirmed, but the belief is he came back to Oregon because he did not want to end up with the Jets, the Cardinals, the usual suspects. I think that's nuts. But here's why it just seems like a flaw. It's worked out the few times this has been tried. It worked out for Eli Manning. It worked out for John Elway, did the same thing. John Elway had baseball. He was already playing baseball.
0: And Yankee said, organization, Yankees.
8: And to a degree, it worked out for Bo Jackson, did something similar.
0: Mm-hmm.
8: He eventually went the supplemental draft. So this conversation, I think, is now going to happen a lot between now and next draft. And that is, can you, since you can get paid to be in college, why not just use that as leverage to go back?
0: Hmm. Yeah.
8: Here's two thoughts on that, because I know this is going to come up a bunch over the next several months. One, it's $60 million versus six. It's $60 million guaranteed.
0: Yeah.
8: You got to be kidding me. For every time somebody says, well, these guys are making money, Dante Moore, let's just say they're like Texas Tech and they pay him five. That's five versus 60.
0: Sure, that's $60 million. And
8: the other side of the story is, whether you're Arch Manning or Dante Moore or, you know, whoever, you act as if it's not going to be the Giants and the Cardinals again.
0: Mm-hmm.
8: It's the same lousy team.
0: Jets, you mean, the Jets.
8: The Jets, Jets. It's the same lousy franchises that keep ending up in the same place over and over again. So if you say no, for instance, let's say Dante Moore. The thinking is that he wanted no part of the Jets.
0: Mm-hmm.
8: Okay, makes sense. Well, guess what's going to happen this year? The Jets are going to pick again.
0: The Jets or the Cardinals.
8: Yeah.
0: Because Jacoby Brissett's mad. He's not saying Jacoby's not the future of the.
8: Right.
0: If the Cardinals get a Dante Moore or an Arch Manning, they're going to say, hey, we're set.
8: Right.
0: We're set.
8: But you see my argument. I mean, one, and I'll just use Dante Moore as the example. I mean, people could. You know, if it looks like Arch Manning has a really good year, I'm not convinced he's, you know, I'm clear on this. I'm not convinced right now he's the best quarterback there is. I'm not even sure he's one of the best three. But that doesn't matter to an owner. But Dante Moore could have come out last year. Now, would he have been picked above Fernando Mendoza? No. Would he have ended up with the Jets? Probably yes. So look, Jeff, it worked. He's back at Oregon making $5 million. He would have made 60. So this year when he comes out in the draft, let's say he's the best quarterback coming out in the draft. Guess who's going to pick him? The Jets.
0: Yeah.
8: So you risked $55 million to go back to Oregon to avoid the Jets when you would have made 60, only to do it to get picked by the Jets
0: and
8: again this year.
0: And you don't know when somebody's going to roll your ankle,
8: exactly,
0: hurt your knee, or some drunk driver gets you.
8: Yeah.
0: You know what I mean?
8: Or let me add a third part to this. Or you don't have a very good year.
0: I give you Cade Klubnick.
8: Drew Aller. Garrett Nussmeier.
0: Drew Aller's turned out okay, though.
8: Okay,
0: he's with Pittsburgh.
8: But he still lost $40 million in the draft.
0: Yeah.
8: The idea that you're going to come back and have a great year is not guaranteed. Yes, you're going to make $5 million in college. That's five. So if you have a bad year, pull a hamstring, Oregon for whatever reason, loses some players, you become Cade Klubnick.
0: Mm-hmm.
8: Now you're a fourth or fifth round pick. And you still could be picked by a lousy team.
0: And you're fighting to make a team.
8: Fighting to make a team.
0: Fighting to make a team.
8: But
0: for Arch Manning and the Manning family to do this, and we don't know they're even thinking about that. They may say, hey, we'll just take the chips where they fall, and if the Jets get us or the Cardinals get it, we're going to make the most of it and see how it goes.
8: But you should take the chips where they fall, because going back doesn't give you any more assurance. That's my argument, is let's say the Jets and their nutcase owner make it clear they want Arch Manning. Okay? He can say, well, we all know that doesn't end well, playing for the Jets, mm-hmm, right? It eats quarterbacks alive. It doesn't end well for anybody. So,
0: but I can pay the bills for a long, long time.
8: Well,
0: and so can my children.
8: But he could use the leverage and say, unlike my uncle who said I'm not coming up at all, I can go back to Texas and make my $6 million again. That's still 6 versus 60.
0: Right.
8: It's not guaranteed that you're going to stay healthy and have another great year, and you're not guaranteed that if you had a good year, the Jets aren't back to pick you again.
0: Right.
8: The same sorry teams are going to be at the top of the draft almost all the time, based on recent history. Mm-hmm. You see what I'm saying?
0: Oh, I know.
8: You're not really. Yeah, it worked for Eli Manning, but making that bet again, like Dante Moore, I think it's a crazy calculation.
0: And
8: I think
0: look,
8: it's nuts.
0: Look at the quarterbacks who succeed now, and it's sort of. They weren't number one. Patrick Mahomes was not a first round,
8: first pick.
0: Tom Brady was not. Dak Prescott not.
8: Right.
0: You know,
8: Stafford was.
0: Matthew Stafford was, but it took him a while to get to a good team.
8: No, I hear you. Absolutely. Yeah. I just, you know, I mean, when Eli Manning came out and talked about that, I know what people are going to start doing is it's going to be, he's going to have to be, well, he'll be prepared for this because he's going to be asked. Arch Manning is. Would you do what your uncle did?
0: Yeah.
8: It's going to come up a lot.
0: And he will say, that's a long way away, and I'm focused on winning games for Texas Longhorns, Hook-em-horns. That's what he's going to say.
8: Yeah, probably right.
0: And
8: that's all he should say. But for everyone who wants to jump on the bandwagon and say the smart thing to do is to go back, it's not. I'm arguing it's not.
0: I agree. I agree.
8: Dante Moore, entirely. If he has another great year, he's going to end up with the Jets. So all you did was risk a bad season and risk injury to make five to turn down 60 because it's a lousy organization. The lousy organizations are always going to be at the top of that board.
0: It's 5 o'clock. We got to take a break. 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
1: There's a new big Tex in Texas, and his name is Victor Wembanyama. Welcome back, everybody. I'm Ed Clements along with Jeff Ward and Trey Campbell here on 102.7 ESPN on this Tuesday, Hot Take Tuesday. Tonight, waiting the start of the Knicks and the Cavs. It cannot match last night's game between the San Antonio Spurs and Oklahoma City. Victor Wembanyama, out of this world great. 41 points, 21 rebounds, 3 block shots. He drove the bus back to the hotel. Amazing, amazing performance. Tonight in the East, Cavaliers at the Knicks. Knicks favored down by 7.5 points. I may pick Cavaliers to cover because where have the Knicks been the last 10 days? Have they been in the Bahamas? They've been in Cabo. They haven't played a game in a long time because they're beating everybody like redheaded stepchildren. Pardon me for that comment.
2: Wow.
1: Sorry, Trey.
2: That's a lot there, Trey.
1: Sorry, Trey.
2: They've pretty much covered the gamut.
1: Yeah. But I'm sorry. I didn't mean to say
3: it's
1: that.
3: It's okay. I've heard that a billion times.
1: Really?
3: Yeah.
1: Did your stepfather say that to you?
3: No, he never beat me.
1: He never beat you?
3: I don't really. He wouldn't say much, my stepdad. He would just.
1: He never called you my redheaded stepchild?
3: No. He did threaten to break my phone a couple of times. Yeah. But.
1: Okay. Now, we had a question last hour about Wimby's bed.
2: No, you had the question. You're obsessing on it.
1: Well, I had the question. I think you gave
2: me. Well, yeah. I saw that angle I thought of. But
1: well,
2: last
1: our
2: night.
1: One of our listeners, John, had a great explanation. Can you find that?
2: Oh. What? An explanation? Is this on Twitter?
1: Yeah, it's on X. Sent to at Jeff Warren Show at EdComments 590.
2: I don't say X.
1: Well, what do you say then?
2: Twitter.
1: Well, okay.
3: Yeah, we call it Twitter over here.
1: Why?
3: Or else the producer gets angry.
2: All right. So here you go.
1: At John Hawk
2: tweets, there are designated hotels in every NBA city to accommodate visiting teams with extra-long beds and other amenities. They have to meet certain criteria in order to be awarded a contract for visiting teams to stay.
1: Okay. So extra-large beds.
3: Yeah.
2: Yeah.
1: Extra-long beds.
2: Long beds.
1: Yeah.
2: Huh. Okay.
1: Interesting. Yeah.
2: How expensive are his clothes? He can afford it. I know you're going to say that, but
1: I would assume they're all custom done.
2: What do you think? He just goes to Macy's and gets some jeans.
1: Goes to,
2: where's that guy?
3: Maybe he can go to the San Marcos Outlet.
2: Yeah, he goes to the San Marcos Outlet Mall.
1: Big and tall deal.
3: DXL.
2: At this photograph tweet. Speaking of OJ, I was in high school during the OJ trial. On the day of the verdict, I stayed home because I didn't know there was going to be fights all over the school.
1: Were there? I know there was a big racial split. Yeah.
2: But, there are fights at your school about that. That's interesting.
1: Mm-hmm.
2: T3 Monahan tweets, I have a new favorite saying. He's got the full hee-haw down there. Thanks, Ed.
1: We're talking about Bruce Jenner. Hee-haw, yeah.
2: Is that what you said? Is hee-haw?
1: Hee-haw, yeah.
2: Huh.
1: Yeah, is hee-haw down there.
2: The Spurs had turnovers that led to 28 points for OKC. If the Spurs don't have all those turnovers, Spurs win by double digits. It definitely helps to have Fox as a facilitator on the court to take care of the ball. They played great defense on SGA. They did.
1: Sure they did. He was a factor, of course, but he was. They did not allow him to dominate.
3: Alex Caruso was the one.
1: Oh. Dominated. Alex Caruso was a
2: man. Agreed.
1: He's the Aggie, right? He's an Aggie. Yeah,
2: that's right.
1: Please play for the Lakers. He's good. That tough as nails. He mirrors. You see that play when he threw the ball?
2: Yeah.
1: Hit Wimby in the knee.
3: Yeah. He did the Jeff Hornacek thing. I think
1: falling out of bounds and
3: or no the what's his face, the guy from the Celtics.
1: John Havlicek.
3: No.
2: Oh my God.
1: Billy
2: John Halson,
1: Bill Russell,
2: Bill Cowens.
3: He inbounded the ball.
1: Dave Cowens.
3: This is like the 80s.
2: ATXRC Addicts tweets, the city of San Antonio doesn't pay for the Spurs payroll.
1: Well, I know that, fool.
2: Good gosh, man.
1: It's Peter Holt, the owner of the Spurs. With the city of San Antonio.
2: You guys sometimes make me wonder if you have dementia. You can't take sarcasm. You've got to be kidding me. Why didn't you make the comment about, well, Jeff said they're going to give him half the Alamo, too? He doesn't own the Alamo.
4: We can't do that.
2: Phil Collins does.
3: That is crazy that Phil Collins
2: owns the Alamo, right?
3: He has the largest Alamo collection.
2: Yeah. Wimby makes enough money for the team by jersey and other items to more than pay for a salary. The ticket sales are through the roof as well.
1: No.
2: No.
1: No. No.
2: No.
1: It's TV. Yeah. TV, baby.
2: Here's what's already starting. And, of course, we all would like him to stay in San Antonio. Maybe he does. But this is undeniable. He is at the cusp, I'll say it that way, of being the Shohei Ohtani of the NBA. That's an international brand.
1: Mm-hmm.
2: That guy's not selling.
1: Undoubtedly.
2: He's not selling stuff in San Antonio and South Texas. That guy's an international brand, and it's really good business for the NBA that he's an international brand. So it's no different. I'll give you a premier soccer example. It's no different than somebody who is a star player on a really good team in Bournemouth.
1: That person, where?
2: Bournemouth. It's in London. But that person's going to end up on a big club because it's bigger for the brand. Mm. Victor Wembanyama's going to be the face of international basketball.
1: Undoubtedly.
2: You know what?
1: Undoubtedly.
2: I mean, and it's everything the NBA would want, and they should want it. So at some point, being that face makes more sense in Los Angeles or New York. It just
1: exactly.
2: does. I mean, come on.
1: It does. And that's the sad part of sports franchises. They want to go to where the action is, where the money is, where the money off the field or off the court is.
2: Yeah.
1: He goes to New York, and he's going to get the big salary like he would at San Antonio, but other things. It's like LeBron. He loves L.A. because he's in television, movie, music production. He's expanding his brand, and that brand is entertainment.
2: And hopefully he stays there, but I don't think we can, at this point, we can compare Victor Wembanyama to David Robinson or Tony Parker. This guy is the face of the NBA now. He's a megastar that could go 10x if he's in the media market of the world. That's just, and the NBA is going to want it too.

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1: To help out, it was a very unique situation.
2: Ohtani's commercials aren't just in the United States.
3: He's the king of Japan.
2: I mean, for the NBA, you've had these superstar foreign players, but this guy's transcending the sport.
3: He's like Tiger Woods. Yeah. Tiger Woods. What was the first things that
2: Michael Wilbon said?
3: Michael Wilbon and Aaron Rye, the PGA champion. What did you do as a kid? Well, I had videotapes, my father, of Tiger Woods and all his tournament. We watch it all the time.
2: Yeah.
3: And this guy's a young Englishman, and we watch the videotapes all the time. He transcended the sport because everybody wanted to be like Tiger. And you can in golf if you work hard, but he had that God-given
2: deal. 7'4".
3: I know, that's the thing about Wimpy. You know, some 5'10 guy from Lampasas, right. I want to be just like him.
2: Right, he's the point 0000, keep going with zeros.
3: Yeah.
2: I mean, look, hopefully it all works out, but I don't think it's outrageous to even start thinking in those terms because he is such, you know, as the Wilbon soundbite said, the greatest players on the planet were in awe of him last night. I mean, it's just different. And the NBA is going to want him in a major market. I mean, it's good for their overall business. It's good for the next Wembanyama who may come from Lagos or Paris or wherever. It's good for the business.
3: Mm-hmm.
2: How about that Lagos reference?
3: That would be Lagos, Nigeria, The home of Hakeem Olajuwon.
2: Is that right?
3: Mm-hmm. Yes. I know my African history, don't you? Do you think he's from Kenya or Burundi or Senegal or Zimbabwe? No, he's from
4: Lagos. You are correct.
3: I know I'm correct. I know my basketball.
2: Why am I getting ridiculed
3: history
2: right now? I didn't have it answered.
3: You gave me that.
2: Yeah.
4: That is where he's from.
2: Yeah. Right.
3: Of course he is.
2: Of course.
3: Everybody knew that.
2: Of course he went from Lagos to U of
3: H. That's right.
2: That's where everyone does.
3: That's exactly right.
2: Half the student body, of course.
3: That's right.
4: Yeah, you'd be surprised.
2: This photograph, La Snake Farm in Paris.
3: La Snake Farm.
2: They don't have that there, do they?
3: No, they don't. La Snake Farm.
4: We also went there on our honeymoon.
3: Oh, did you?
4: The Snake Farm,
3: Did you? So you went to this, did you go to Aquarina Springs? To see the swimming pigs? That's been many years ago.
4: We went to the Snake Farm and then we went to the zoo.
3: Yeah.
4: We were going to go to Six Flags, but it was closed.
3: Yeah. Did you maybe go to, where else could you have gone over there?
4: I think we went to the Riverwalk.
3: We went to
4: Cracker Barrel.
3: Did you go to Cracker? Mm. Did you go to Meteor over there?
4: I don't think so.
3: Oh, I like that place, Meteor.
2: It was the comeback argument, I guess, to this Wembanyama thing. At RC Addicts, why do you keep trying to convince people Wimby would care more about playing in a big market rather than winning 7 championships with San Antonio and being the best to ever play at that point? San Antonio has a history of being a great team in coaching. Well, okay, first of all, I thought he just argued.
3: He goes to L.A., he goes to New York, he goes anywhere, and they're going to be contenders right away.
2: The same reason LeBron James is not playing his entire life in Cleveland.
3: Mm-hmm.
2: It's the same thing. Look, I thought Ed said it pretty clearly. The Spurs had that mix of, those were really good players, obviously. They weren't rock stars. LeBron's a rock star.
3: Right. Wimby's a rock star now.
2: Yeah, he's a rock star now. Tim Duncan could have been, but wasn't in him. So maybe this guy stays. No one's trying to force him out. But the reason why it's a legitimate discussion is because it's happened. It happens more often.
3: Mm-hmm.
2: Ohtani didn't go to the Dodgers. He could have gone to the Royals if he wanted to.
3: Being a little sarcastic.
4: I don't think he was going to the Royals.
3: Got a big Japanese population there in Kansas City.
2: Being a little sarcastic. But you, that's.

0: sarcasm, everyone. That's a joke. But he ended up there because it is great for the brand.
1: And who else was going to give up $700 million?
0: Right.
1: I don't think the Royals are doing that.
0: Look, it's their entire
2: payroll.
0: Oh, yeah, it's half the city.
1: That's more than their entire payroll.
0: Yeah, really? Maybe he look up in 3 years and Victor Wembanyama says, you know, I'm good here. I like it. That's great.
1: I think that's what's going to happen.
0: That's great.
2: Well, I think it depends if they win, and he's got a smart agent. I think he's got a smart family. They're gonna look and say this is what lends to New York. This is what lends to L.A. This is what lends to Boston.
0: But he isn't just another really good to great player. He's the face of the NBA now. Mm-hmm. This is it. This is the brand. This is the shield. He's it. That it's not LeBron James. Obviously, it's no longer Steph Curry. I mean, the torch has been handed. I think. And the NBA is looking at him going right on. He's smart, he's good looking, and he's got an edge to him.
2: And he's 22. And barring, and it just scares me to death, those legs, when he was driving last night trying to go through three guys and fell down hard. I'm going, ooh, big tree fall hard.
0: Imagine Victor Wembanyama playing in 1988.
2: Oh.
1: Could they even find anywhere to like he would be like Hakeem, I'd imagine.
2: No, he would be in a body bag sometimes after some games, Trey. If Bill Laimbeer got a hold of him,
0: the style of that game is what drove Hakeem to master that drop step turnaround mm-hmm. thing that he was so great at. Because if you went in there, someone was going to hurt you.
2: And they'd call a record, all this BS, and I love it. I don't love it when they do. We're going to go to the tape to see if it was a flagrant. Back in that day, if you went down, you got up and you shot your free throws. Sometimes it was too egregious by Laimbeer or somebody. You swung at him.
0: They would kill him.
2: Yeah. And they would cut his legs off. Yeah. And
0: it would be hard for him to stay healthy mm-hmm. playing in that era. He can shoot well enough where he'd have to get away from the basket. But Ed's right. You don't, this stuff where you do the crossover and take it to the basket, they're going to crush you.
2: Yeah. Yeah, they would cut you like a defensive back trying to tackle somebody.
0: Yeah, it would not end well.
2: But I hope he stays. Don't get me wrong. That would be fantastic. And they're just going to get better and better and better because their supporting cast has gotten better because they've drafted well the last few years. But he goes on, I believe, just about any time in any team in the NBA, automatically they're contenders.
0: You're a contender.
2: Yeah.
0: Yeah. And other guys follow.
2: Yeah.
0: It's the next great free agent that's, it doesn't matter. I mean, the next free agent's going to say, I'll go wherever he goes. And if you go to New York, then you win, period.
2: Mm-hmm. Cooper Flagg is going to get not as much as Wemby, but close to Wemby, because Dallas knows, we screwed up on Luka. We're not going to screw this one.
0: But he's earning it, too.
2: Oh, he is.
0: I mean.
2: He is, yeah.
0: In any normal other time when there's not a Victor Wembanyama, Cooper Flagg is going to be talked about constantly.
2: I just saw a video of that shot when he hit past midcourt.
0: Yeah.
2: The guy on the Oklahoma sidelines just kind of went, damn. Yeah.
0: You heard it during the. Play that again. Was it Reggie Miller last night?
2: Reggie Miller.
0: Yeah.
2: Could you plan that tree?
0: What was that sound? Did he make that sound a lot?
2: Yeah, he was either orgasmic sound.
0: Oh, my.
3: 5-on-4. Wemby's going to pull a deep three.
4: Oh, my goodness. Oh. A logo shot.
3: 28-footer. Ties it at 108. Timeout. Thunder.
2: Logo shot.
0: Well, you call that orgasmic?
2: Well, you heard that groan.
0: Okay. Huh. Very detailed explanation.
2: Well, I'm just calling it like I see it there. Incredible. Just patently incredible. All right, we got to take another break. After this break, you're looking at X. We got some more X.
0: We don't need to argue anymore about
2: who pays his salary.
0: Please.
2: San Antonio
0: City
2: Council.
0: You keep
2: trying
0: to compare San Antonio to Cleveland.
1: LOL. The mayor pays them directly.
2: The mayor does.
0: You keep trying to compare San Antonio to Cleveland. LOL. Wemby is not a me player. You guys think any team would win with Wimby, but a garbage team like the Jets can't win with Arch. Don't use football as a comparison to basketball.
1: Not to say that is close.
2: People don't versus
0: do
2: 11.
0: Don't do that. That doesn't work. That's not. No, it's completely different. I don't know if he's a me person or not. I don't know how many different times this has been qualified. Maybe he's not. But asinine arguments that aren't balanced. Mm-hmm. Coming from the guy who just said it's the same as Arch Manning going to the Jets? Really?
2: I think
0: Wimby doesn't care about the money. How do you know that?
2: Wimby doesn't care about the money.
0: Give me a break.
2: Yeah.
0: You know, Tony didn't care about the money, and neither did LeBron or anybody else. I mean, come on.
2: Everybody cares about the money, sir. Don't be Brownwood naive.
0: I mean, the Shield has its interest in an international star. Mm-hmm. The Jokic is not going to, I mean, he's a great player, but he's not, there's not the sex appeal. He's not a character you find yourself going, that's cool.
2: He's a character in a James Bond movie, a villain with that look. Yeah.
0: Wow. That's kind of right, I guess. Which one do you think he is? Do you think he's Lurch?
2: No, he's not Lurch per se. Lurch is a guy who plays on Texas, the Lithuanian Lurch.
0: Yeah.
2: Who played so well last year.
0: Say, that guy's a damn good player.
2: Did you see where Texas has another foreign guard they're coming in?
0: Wouldn't you?
2: Yeah. Oh, yeah.
0: Last we checked, that's how you win.
2: With Ferners. Okay, we got to take a break. After this break, NFL news coming up and much, much more. 102.7 ESPN.
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2: Welcome back to the show. I'm Ed Clements along with Jeff Ward. I got to give you some golf news. This is an amazing story. Texas Longhorn golf team playing in the regionals in College Station, the home of the Aggies. They combine the second and third round today. They're playing 36 because of the possible bad weather. This morning, Texas as a team shot 23 under par. They're now in first place. Texas is playing their last few holes. They lead the Aggies by five. Top five teams will go to the national tournament. So the Longhorns are going to be in, as will the Aggies. Looks like Tennessee, Chattanooga, and North Carolina will also be in. It's been a heck of a week for Luke Potter, the Longhorn, who you've heard with us on our 15th Club Golf Show on KLBJ. Luke Potter, for three rounds, is currently 17 under par, and he leads the medalist race by two. So Longhorns are going to punch their ticket to the national tournament. Texas Longhorn baseball team begins SEC play on Friday. Goofy deal. They're started, get this, it's Tuesday. They started the SEC tournament. Texas' first game into tournament is Friday. They had a double bye, so they're playing on Friday. Texas in the latest college baseball poll by the Atlantic, or the, yeah, the Atlantic, not the Atlantic, the New York Times, help me out.
0: Athletic.
2: The Athletic. They're number five in the country. UCLA is number one, North Carolina two, Georgia Tech three, and Georgia four, Texas number five. Also, NFL news, they've awarded the 2028 Super Bowl.
0: I'm going to guess Nashville, yeah.
2: To Nashville.
0: Whoever has dumb enough taxpayers to build a stadium.
2: The taxpayers of Nashville are paying $2 billion for a new stadium.
0: Yeah, they are.
2: That is patently absurd.
0: It's
2: absurd.
1: I think you're thinking of the 2030 Super Bowl.
2: Is it 2030?
1: Yeah, that's right. Do you think you got them confused?
2: Oh, pardon me. Yeah, 2030. Pardon me.
1: Yeah, the draft will be in Minneapolis in 2028.
2: 2030 Super Bowl's in Nashville. Will the Tennessee Titans have a chance? Will Cam Ward?
0: I'll bet you.
2: Okay.
0: You're going to take the Titans to be in this home Super Bowl, and I will take the field.
1: I'm going to take the field, too.
2: You make it 10 cases of wine to one bottle of wine, I'm in.
0: I'm in. No. Here's a thought. I haven't spent a whole lot of brain power on Aaron Rodgers going to Pittsburgh, but here's a thought. So the Pittsburgh Steelers are going to pay him
2: $22
0: million.
2: Guaranteed.
0: For 1 year.
2: Yeah.
0: Why not sign Kyler Murray for $1 million?
2: They chose not to do that. They chose not to do that.
1: They were in with Aaron.
0: That was your idea.
2: Yeah, they were in the deep end with Aaron Rodgers. Sure, I agree. You go get Kyler Murray, get him a new
0: somebody else
2: address.
0: To pay him.
2: Yeah, right.
0: Well, like, what does it matter?
1: They already did that with Russ. I guess they didn't want to do it again.
0: Well, so you do this again?
1: Yeah.
0: $22 million to maybe improve one game?
1: Seems kind of dumb.
0: The Steelers have lost me, and I'm not going to be able to say it's a smart organization anymore because this doesn't make any sense. If you're sort of mailing it in, acknowledging that you're really going to be a team that's going to win between 8 and 10 games next year, why wouldn't you save $19 million Now, I'm assuming Kyler Murray would have done it. I don't know. But I'm just saying.
2: You sure think he would, yeah.
0: As an argument sake, I don't really understand why you'd spend. I've heard people argue, well, Aaron Rodgers isn't that expensive in the quarterback market. He's more expensive than Kyler Murray by $21 million.
2: And
0: is it any better?
2: The Cardinals are paying for most of that salary, if not all.
0: I don't get it.
2: Yeah.
0: If you're looking for a bridge or a placeholder, why wouldn't I go and save a bunch of money and get somebody else?
2: Is there anybody out there who says, oh, yeah, this is gonna lead them to the AFC title? No, it's not.
0: You want to bet on that?
2: No, I don't want to bet on that. They were very fortunate last year because of injuries to Joe Burrow and the Ravens, and they won 10 games, and they got annihilated by the Texans.
0: Right.
1: And that was with C.J. Stroud playing horrible.
0: Yeah, it could have been 55 points had he played halfway decent. I know Aaron Rodgers isn't news like he used to be, but the few arguments I've heard are he's inexpensive, it's worth it.
2: He's not Brady.
0: He's not Kyler Murray. I mean, why would I hire Kyler if I'm Pittsburgh and I'm not going anywhere? At best, I make a playoff game and get my face kicked in again.
2: Okay, I think I know why.
0: Make $20 million.
2: You know,
0: save $20
2: million. Okay, I think they probably. Kyler Murray's got baggage. He's petulant.
0: Oh, and Aaron Rodgers doesn't?
2: Would you let me finish?
0: Okay, he's pretty petulant.
2: He's moody. He's petulant. Well, that Aaron Rodgers is too.
0: I was going to say, really?
2: But then.
0: The guy never shows up.
2: Kyler Murray plays video games instead of studying.
0: And Aaron Rodgers sees aliens.
2: Yeah,
0: and he costs $20 million more.
2: But Aaron Rodgers has a Super Bowl and Kyler Murray do not.
0: Do you know how far he's removed from that Super Bowl?
2: He still has a ring, though, Jeff.
0: He is as removed from that Super Bowl as you are from punt, pass, and kick.
2: I was a champion, Jeff, and I'll treasure that for the rest of my life.
0: But not
2: just
0: now.
2: Just because if I made a punt now, my Achilles would...
0: Right.
2: I would.
0: It's over. It's over. It's over for Aaron Rodgers.
2: Well, apparently Mike McCarthy and the Brain Trust, they don't think it's over.
0: You want to tell me you bet me...
2: Was it over when the Japanese, when the Germans invaded Pearl Harbor? Was it over?
0: Okay. No,
2: it wasn't over.
0: I've just laid it out there. I don't buy that this is, I mean, in an NFL world that's about quarterbacks and money, you got you overpaid for not much. You got
2: they overpaid.
0: Let me get some car talk here.
2: I don't believe they overpaid.
0: Let me do a car analogy here.
2: We both represent dealers, so be careful there.
0: Okay. But let's go back in time. They paid full price for a 2012 Camry.
2: They did not pay full price. The full price is $40 million.
0: Well, they got a 2012 Camry.
2: Okay. All right.
0: And they could have had something for a lot less money.
2: Yeah.
0: With similar results.
2: Yeah, or they could have drafted
0: they could have had a quarterback. I mean, they could have drafted someone. They could have had Shedeur Sanders a year ago. They could have had Jackson Dart a year ago. So tell me how smart this organization is. They're now paying a guy who is over the hill by long shot $22 million to just be a placeholder until they can figure out their next problem.
2: They believe. I'm thinking that they believe they can win with defense and what they did last year to win their 10 games.
0: Okay.
2: Yeah, I think it would be specious to think this is a guy going to, and I say that, it's sort of ridiculous to get a quarterback you know is not going to lead you to a Super Bowl.
0: That's what I'm saying.
2: Yeah.
0: So why wouldn't, if I'm not going to have no aspirations of being anything more than 9 or 10 wins, why wouldn't I pay $19 million less? And I'm sorry, nobody's more petulant and moody than Aaron Rodgers.
2: Kyler Murray's had a history with it.
0: Okay.
2: Yeah.
0: He's also 1 million versus 22.
2: Mm-hmm. It's monopoly money, though. It is monopoly money.
0: We could use it on someone else, though.
2: Sure, but it's monopoly money.
0: I would move that money to a wide receiver so next year when I'm drafting a quarterback, I can tell that quarterback. I mean, the Vikings took him.
2: The Vikings are a dumb organization, though.
0: Steelers are a dumb organization.
2: Well, I don't know how dumb they are. I'm not going to label the stupidity of Minnesota, who got rid of Sam Darnold, who drafted the Michigan quarterback, who's not very good.
0: I'm going to go ahead and go dumb.
2: I think that's a dumb organization.
0: Okay, I'm not arguing that dumb.
2: They fired the great Mike Zimmer as head coach too. The great Mike Zimmer.
0: I'm saying Pittsburgh is dumb. Pittsburgh has now passed on two drafts where they could add quarterbacks. Pittsburgh has now been through the second wave of free agency, and they've ended up with the same dude who was curled up in a ball watching the ball go the other way against the Texans.
2: Maybe they are ready to wheel and deal in next year's draft to find an Arch Manning, a Dante Moore, Brendan Sorsby. Bet on that.
0: Oof, okay. Fine. Why wouldn't I save $20 million then and not have Aaron Rodgers for this season?
2: I think that's what they may do. They may wheel and deal. Wheel and deal. Mm-hmm. That's what they may do. Also in NFL news, Rashee Rice will spend 30 days in jail in Dallas. He violated his probation. Remember, he was involved in that hit and run on Central Expressway in Dallas. He has to go have drug tests, and that fool was smoking weed. So he's going to spend 30...
0: He's going to jail for 30 days.
2: 30 days for violating his parole. He's going to miss the OTAs. Yeah. Dumbass.
1: Will he even be on the team? Is he going to get cut?
2: No, I don't think he's going to get cut. They need him. They have to have it. They need him too badly.
0: And Patrick Mahomes are going to bail him out.
2: Yeah.
1: Patrick Mahomes will go put in a good word
2: for him. He'll go visit him in jail.
0: Hang on a second. Let me back up here. What the guy did and almost killing a few people on the highway was bad. Bad news.
2: Right. And he got off light.
0: He did.
2: Probation.
0: Yeah. All right. Got it. If he was in a state where marijuana was legal, would this have been a condition of your parole?
1: I still think so, yeah.
2: I don't know.
0: Is that right?
2: I'd have to Google that, AI that. I'd have to ask my friend Siri. That's something. Trey, could you mind hitting the AIs about that?
0: Well, Trey answered it pretty quickly. Trey, you been on probation or parole?
1: No comment.
0: Okay.
2: That was too quick, Trey.
0: Fair enough. Like that line in Stripes. Either you guys convicted? Convicted? Never convicted.
2: Never convicted. But they say, are you gay?
0: But willing to try.
2: Willing to try.
0: You mean like flaming?
2: Willing to try. But he's going to spend 30 days in a Dallas jail. Right.
0: I don't really think it's a good use of taxpayer money to put him in jail for 30 days.
2: Jeff, I think I would rather see them hit him in the pocketbook.
0: Yeah, can't we do? Isn't there something more productive than him sitting there in a jail cell?
2: Well, maybe he'll get the message.
0: Still not a good use of my money. It's marijuana.
2: I know it's ridiculous.
0: I mean, my God!
2: But he knew.
0: Stipulations of parole.
2: You don't drink. You don't carry guns.
0: You don't drink.
2: You don't drink weed.
1: Yeah, you can't do any of those things.
0: You
1: can drink weed, but
0: wait.
1: You can't drink. No.
0: So no alcohol, no weed, nothing.
1: Yep. So it says even in states where it's legalized, it's still generally a violation.
0: Okay. All right. I think you've answered my question. So even though – he couldn't drink – do they test him for alcohol too?
2: I think they test him for everything.
1: But I don't know if it'll come up. If he drank like a day or two before, it's probably already
0: out. I tell you, the Chiefs have issues.
2: Don't they have issues?
0: Every summer that team has something. Yeah.
2: They do have issues. It's crazy. Also, before we go to break, your main man, Urban Meyer, has lost his grievance over his firing by the Jaguars, thus saving the Jags $30 million. Yeah. Urban Meyer was filmed playing goose and giggle with some college girl at a bar.
0: That's not why he got fired.
2: And then he kicked a player.
0: He sucked at his job.
1: Yeah, they won like two games.
0: Yeah, no, he did not. You know, look, Mike Vrabel can be pawing any coach that's successful can paw all over anyone, and they are not going to lose their job. Urban Meyer lost his job, and apparently the $30 million with it, because he was bad at his job.
2: Yeah, he disputed it was for cause.
0: I think it was. I kind of agree with him. Was it not?
2: I don't know if he had a morals clause in you don't kick players while they're stretching and you...
0: But he didn't get fired because he kicks players either. It's dumb.
2: It's dumb.
0: All that stuff is symbolic of a guy who had no business being in the NFL.
2: Right.
0: the Jags knew we got this wrong. He came in here as Napoleon, and nobody buys that garbage.
2: No, nobody does that anymore.
0: So he was fired because they were bad.
2: He was fired, but and he challenged the firing.
0: Okay. Huh. I don't know that I disagree with him.
2: Disagree with
0: him challenging the firing. I don't know the legal ins and outs, but if they fired him because he didn't win enough, shouldn't he get his money? Wouldn't that be firing for cause? What is the reason they fired him then?
2: Okay, I'll just read the story and see. This is according to Yahoo. Urban Meyer has added another loss to his coaching record. The former Jags coach lost his grievance, filed against the team according to multiple reports. An independent arbitrator ruled that the Jaguars were able to fire Meyer for cause and avoid paying him more than $30 million in the final 4 years of his contract. It was a kicker who said he was kicked by the head coach before the team's final preseason games. Josh Lambeau filed a lawsuit against Meyer in May 2022, alleging that the coach created a hostile work environment and the Jags did nothing to stop it.
0: Okay.
2: The kicker dismissed all claims against the organization in February 2026, but the case against Meyer remains ongoing with a trial date set for August 3rd. Meyer's history in the NFL might have been short-lived, but the coaches packed plenty of issues into the tenure.
0: Okay, so all right, I agree with them.
2: Toxic
0: then.
2: Locker room.
0: So he's saying,
2: kicked a kicker.
0: He's saying you guys fired me because I kicked a player. Is that what he's arguing?
2: Yeah.
0: And they're saying, no, we fired you because you didn't win. I like it. Because that's the truth. In the end, remember it every single time.
2: I think they had a clause in there, you kick the kicker. You kick the
1: kicker.
2: Yeah,
1: I think that's the specific clause.
2: That's the
1: clause.
2: Specific. You kick the
1: kicker.
2: Yeah,
1: you cannot kick the kicker.
2: You cannot create
1: a hostile work. You could kick Trevor Lawrence, but you can't
2: kick
1: the kicker.
2: You created a hostile work environment, coach, by kicking the kicker.
1: That was in his contract. It said you cannot kick the kicker.
2: You can't kick a kicker. You can't play goose and giggle with a college girl.
0: I'm trying to be serious here, and you guys have turned this into a comedy
2: bit. No, I'm telling you exactly what it is.
0: Captain Costello over here. You guys work on this routine?
2: Kick the kicker.
0: He got fired because they didn't win enough.
2: But no, he got fired because it was a hostile worker. If he was fired because he didn't win enough, they should have paid him the rest of his contract.
0: That's what I meant.
2: He got fired because he kicked the kicker and played goose and giggle with some babe.
0: No.
2: And they filmed it on tape.
0: No. I want to testify. They don't care.
2: Well, the Jaguars sure damn cared.
0: They
2: saved him $30 million.
0: Okay. Are you telling me right now, I don't even know how many games he won. Let's say.
1: Like two?
0: Yeah. Let's say they won 10. You're telling me he still could kick someone. You're telling me they'd fire him?
2: We all know, Jeff.
0: Okay.
2: He could.
0: That's my testimony.
2: He could have made love on the 50-yard line
0: exactly.
2: with some co-ed. If he's winning, they
0: exactly.
2: would. But.
0: And then he could kill someone on the 50.
2: They wanted him out, so they brought up this clause about whatever the clause read. You can't kick the kicker.
0: Let's all be clear. College and pro franchises only care about how much you win. Got it? Nobody gets fired when they're winning. For anything.
2: Except Gruden. He got fired while winning, while his racist emails.
0: He really
2: racist
0: wasn't winning
2: emails.
0: Much. I mean, there was...
2: Tom Herman got fired while winning.
0: No.
2: Yes, he did. He was 8-4 in his last year.
0: Okay, but that wasn't winning enough.
2: Compared to Chuck Strong, he's Vince Lombardi.
0: I agree with you there. But I think in their mind at the time, they weren't winning enough.
2: Yeah, and they were tired of his...
0: No, they're not winning enough. Mack Brown's the nicest guy there is. He wasn't winning enough in their mind.
2: Mm-hmm.
0: In hindsight, it was great. But I'm just saying, do not ever, ever believe anyone at the top of the food chain in college or pro football that tries to tell you they're firing someone for any other reason than winning.
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3: It has been a really good day for John Cornyn. John Cornyn learned late this morning that the President of the United States, after telling Cornyn people months ago, yeah, I'm going to endorse him, I'll endorse him, hold off. President Trump endorsed Ken Paxton today to be the next U.S. Senator.
0: That's why I tweeted out the cheering sound you hear is from Team James Tallarico.
3: Exactly. I compare this, birds of a feather flock together. Both Trump and Paxton have been impeached. Both did not get loser position, but they have both been impeached. They've both been indicted, and they both have a propensity to love a lot of different women.
0: Mm-hmm. And lie about it.
3: And lie about it. Yeah. So,
0: and have friends who lie about it and go to jail.
3: So you Republican voters out there who don't have any problem with Ken Paxton being a real sleazebag and a terrible, terrible person, for go ahead and vote for him. But my Lord in heaven, it is a wild day.
0: Mm-hmm.
3: John Cornyn, after kissing the ass of President Trump for the last 6 months, highway stuff, this.
0: He ended up embarrassing himself. It was embarrassing before, but really embarrassing now.
3: But if you want to vote for, if you want to vote for Paxton, if it doesn't bother you about all his indiscretions, so be it. I shouldn't moan about it. Because I got no dog in the hunt.
0: He's the chief law enforcement officer of the people of Texas.
3: I know, I guess.
0: We ought to moan about it.
3: I guess I do have a dog in the hunt. But yeah, it's unbelievable.
0: I mean, you can find a Republican who's the attorney general who's not a piece of trash.
3: Sure. It's a great day for MAGA Mays, too, because MAGA Mays got the endorsement of Trump. And MAGA Mays, remember, MAGA Mays is a guy who spent $17 million of his own dollars to buy this seat. And he's never spent a day in a courtroom.
0: I've learned to.
3: It's incredible. Years, incredible.
0: There's no level. Ken Paxton winning no longer amazes me. But you've just upped the chances of losing that seat.
3: And
0: dramatically.
3: Don't tell me you're a family value Republican. No, no, I'm supporting Ken Paxton.
0: No, it's about. I figured it out a long time ago. The MAGA path is. It's about. It's you just want someone to hate on people you don't like. Mm-hmm. That's what you want. It's a middle finger for people you don't like. It's not about any policy. You can't recite a policy. If so, you wouldn't be voting on for him. It's just that. People like the trash talk. They like he hates people that I hate.
3: Mm-hmm.
0: So
3: it's unbelievable.
0: But he's going to lose.
3: It's going to be interesting with Tallarico. I think Tallarico must moderate some of his positions, Jeff.
0: He will.
3: He's got to do that.
0: He will be able to pivot more than Paxton can pivot.
3: Paxton has so.
0: He's boxed in.
3: Yeah, Paxton has his indictment, his impeachment, his women problems.
0: And he's got to keep the MAGA thing going.
3: He's got to keep the MAGA thing going in a time when the president's approval is going down with the longer this Iran thing happens. It's really a crazy time in our state. It really is a crazy time. I didn't see this coming at all. I thought the president was not going to do anything.
0: Got it, too.
3: But
0: couldn't contain himself. You kiss his ass enough, he'll go ahead and it doesn't matter what his party wants.
3: Well, it's not his party. It's the MAGA party.
0: I know that.
3: It's not Republicans
0: anymore.
3: It
0: doesn't matter how many people said, if you do this, we're going to lose. Didn't matter to him.
3: But I also think he looked at the polls. He looked at the polls, and the latest polls reveal that Paxton is ahead right now. So Paxton is ahead of Cornyn.
0: Yeah, I know that. Yeah. But
3: the president looked at that and said, well, I'm gonna go with a winner. I'm a winner.
0: But you also could look at a poll and say that Tallarico would beat Paxton.
3: That's gonna be interesting. Okay, we've got to go. Trey Elling's coming. Who's gonna be on the Trey Elling show tonight, Jeff?
0: Just got a message. Funny you mentioned this guy. It's Ken Paxton.
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13: I'm Christine Lisi. The NBA's Eastern Conference Finals tip off tonight with the Knicks hosting the Cavaliers in Game 1. Plenty of big names in this one, like New York's Jalen Brunson and Karl Anthony Towns, and Cleveland's Donovan Mitchell and James Harden. Mitchell has to be the best player in this series, believes ESPN NBA senior writer Andre Snelling.
14: The Knicks have been playing much better team defense of late, but I think that Mitchell has an opportunity to kind of exert himself and play to his normal levels. And if he's able to do that, then I think the Cavs have a chance to win. If he's not able to do that, or if the Knicks are able to keep him contained, then I think New York's going to the finals.
13: Andre Snelling's on Freddie and Harry. Coverage of Game 1, bottom of the hour on ESPN Radio, in 1 hour on ESPN. Knicks forward OG Anunoby out the last two games with a hamstring strain, a game-time decision. NFL, Chiefs receiver Rashee Rice sentenced to 30 days in jail after testing positive for marijuana in a violation of the terms of his probation for his role in a crash that left multiple people injured on a Dallas highway 2 years ago. Baseball, Yankees ace Gerrit Cole will make his season debut and his first major league start since undergoing Tommy John surgery on Friday versus Tampa Bay. Atlanta star Ronald Acuna Jr. back from that strained hamstring, 1-for-3 with 3 runs scored. The NL leading Braves up 7-4 on the Marlins, top of the ninth. Taylor Ward's solo blast has given the Orioles a 1-0 lead on the Rays, the team with the best record in all of baseball. Canucks fired coach Adam Foote after 1 year and a last place finish in the NHL. Arsenal won its first Premier League title in 22 years after Man City's 1-1 draw with Bournemouth.
15: Hey, it's resident Super Bowl champ Chris Candy coming up Wednesday. I'll tell you what Wemby will do for an encore in Game 2 and why this series could be over quicker than we thought. It's on Sportsmanlike weekday mornings at 6 right here on ESPN Radio, ESPN 2, and ESPNU.
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17: Coming up on episode number 423 of The Sport of Life, presented by the Crown and Anchor Pub, Game Day Men's Health, Evan Pittman with Morgan Stanley, and Honda Leander. It is a Tuesday here on The Sport of Life, meaning it's time for another Tuesday Texas Two-Step, talking a whole lot of Longhorn sports, including an update on the baseball team heading into the SEC tournament. Football team was an X factor in terms of a player on the roster not being talked about enough that will be key to this team achieving great successes in 2026. And we're going to start off with Athlon Sports doing something I really enjoy, and that is speaking with coaches from around the SEC anonymously about their opponents. We'll hear what these coaches have to say about Texas and some other teams on the schedule. I am your host, Trey Elling. Give me a follow on Twitter at Courtesy Wave, and do the same for ESPN Austin at 1027 ESPN. Yes, it is a Tuesday on The Sport of Life. If you listen with any regularity, you know that means I get to hang out at one of the best spots to chill in all of Austin. Whether or not a Texas game is on, it is your headquarters for Longhorn Sports year-round, pregame, postgame, or during the game. I heard there were some decent crowds for the Longhorn softball watch parties going on this last weekend, certainly going ahead this weekend as they face Arizona State in a super regional, and the Longhorn baseball team really starts its postseason play in the SEC tournament this week, and that will eventually evolve into a top eight seed and more games at the dish. Of course, you want to go to the dish if you can't make it to the dish and still want to be watching those games in a Longhorn-friendly environment. The Crown is where it's at, centrally located, just north of campus, 30th and Speedway. Incredible beer selection, 32 on tap, more than 50 in the cooler, and award-winning food coming out of that kitchen. And if there's anything that's as good as the cold beer and the delicious food at the Crown and Anchor Pub, it's the guy that I get to speak with each and every week, with a few exceptions. He is a well-traveled man, and those travels resume here in just a little bit. But in the meantime, before a several-week hiatus, I do get one more dose of Bill Frisby. Bill, always a pleasure. You're leaving me for a place that I absolutely love, Italy. Going to go with some family once again, but in the meantime, we get to talk Texas football at least one more time. Before we get to the sports, because the sports is going to be there, you're flying into Rome, you're going to the Tuscan Mountains after that, you're going to spend some time in Florence. Have you been to Italy before, and what is the thing you're most looking forward to this time around?
18: I have never been to Italy, and as that's probably the only place I've not been on my bucket list, so I'll be there for 3 weeks. I leave for the airport as soon as we conclude this program. I'm running on adrenaline and fumes because I stayed up all night last night, with the exception maybe an hour and a half of sleep, so I can sleep on the plane tonight.
17: Smart.
18: I will say that I had a lot of adrenaline after I watched that NBA game last night between the San Antonio Spurs and Oklahoma City Thunder. Now, full disclosure, I'm not an NBA guy. But I was dialed into that. That was a blow for blow, one battle after another. Wemby is legit. That guy is a phenom, and he's just getting started. So a lot of adrenaline from that. To answer your question, this is going to be a trip that has kind of balances a lot of different aspects that are appealing. Like, I'm a history nerd.
17: Mm-hmm.
18: And, you know, I mean, Rome was old. I mean, it's unfathomable that I'll be in a place that's 2,000 to 3,000 years old.
17: Mm-hmm.
18: You know, my house is 100 years old. I think it's old. But going to Rome for 4 nights with the whole fan family, and then my older daughter is leading a retreat on the Adriatic Sea.
17: Mm.
18: The nearest known town in that region is Assisi, where St. Francis is from. So I'll be going there. I'll be braving the crowds in Florence after that. And then I've rented a villa in Tuscany for 6 nights. They're relatively inexpensive for what you get. I mean, they're stunning estate. And I hope to just go from village to village and wine tasting and
17: find a few agroturismos where you can grab meals where everything was literally harvested on the farm.
18: You know, that part of the trip's going to be relatively unscheduled. Now, I'm using an agency, and one of the, in fact, the person helping me plan this trip is a consultant to the Vatican. So she's going to sneak us in after hours. And
17: like the backdoor tour?
18: Yeah.
17: Because that's
18: like,
17: the way to do it.
18: Yeah.
17: We did the tour. You have to do the tour if you go to Rome and you have a couple of days. By the end of the tour, I was ready for it to be over with, and we got to the Sistine Chapel. And I've heard that people feel this way about the Mona Lisa, too, where it's like, this is it?
18: Yeah.
17: This is what the big to-do is about? Mm-hmm. Kind of felt that way about the Sistine Chapel, but it felt like it had been like 4 hours of walking to get to that point, though.
18: Sort of like the Alamo, when you see it, like that, that's it?
17: Yeah.
18: This is the destination. But I'm excited. I'm excited to go. I'm always excited to come back because, you know, I really do get into baseball, especially this time of year, the College World Series and playoffs. So hopefully the Horns will still be in the thick of that when I return in 3 weeks. But until then, you had mentioned football magazine, Athlon.
17: Yes, sir.
18: And for me, I mean, I'm the kind of guy who scoops that stuff up. And for me, the preseason officially begins with that publication because it's usually the first of the lot that comes out each summer. Now, I will say this, Trey. I hold on to those magazines regardless of who it is in order to keep the top 25 preseason predictions because by year's end, without exception, any given year, half those teams are unranked.
17: That's true.
18: So it's like there's always a team you never see coming, kind of like Indiana has been the last 2 years. And then there's a team that you expected to be in it. Like at last year's predictions, everybody had – not just Texas, but Clemson, Penn State, some others as being, you know, LSU as being making, you know, the semifinals. But as you and I were talking, you know, before we started, I too really enjoy the anonymous quotes that opposing coaches make about other teams in the conference.
17: There's a time and a place for using anonymous quotes. Reporters that rely too much on that, I think it starts to get into the woods just a little bit. But a feature like this, and I feel like Athlon was maybe the first to do this, and a lot of other publications have now copied this, is a lot of fun because, I mean, the criticisms are going to be minimal, of course, because everybody's trying to pump everybody else up full of sunshine so that they can then tear those things down eventually. But I do like getting some unfiltered comments about your opponents versus being truly on the record and not being able to say exactly what you want to.
18: I'd be curious. You've seen some of the quotes already from this magazine. I have not. So I'd be curious what was said about Texas, especially if there are comments made about the off-season coaching changes that was made, especially on defense, and what they're saying about personnel and about Sark, whether or not, you know, he's almost getting to that James Franklin reputation. This year is going to go a long way toward that. I think it's premature, in my opinion. But I'm just curious if there's some commentary about is this must win for Sark? Does he have the team assembled? Can he get over the hump this year?
17: He needs to make at least a semifinal run with this roster, what is being spent on this roster, upgrading at so many different positions. I would say that even a championship game might be the floor in terms of what the expectation is versus a disappointing season. But let's see what some of these coaches have to say. I'm going to start this now and carry it over to the next segment for sure, including some of the Longhorns' opponents in 2026. But it starts here. The Athlon Sports anonymous sources article on all these different SEC teams, beginning with the Longhorns. Quote, they made some bold moves. Obviously, there's a ton of money in that program, so you got to feel like they made moves that they felt they had to make to get the program better. What's that going to look like after a loss or two? I don't know. Well, the hope is that maybe one loss, but definitely not two losses.
18: Well, with that schedule, this team could lose three games and still be a better team than last year and still have a chance to win the national title, but three
17: According
18: losses.
17: According to the advanced metrics, the toughest schedule in the country in 2026.
18: Yeah, I mean, we'll make our predictions in August, as we always do. I think this team, just given the schedule, probably will lose two games and still make the playoff. But
17: two is battle-tested. Three may see you on the outside looking in.
18: Yeah, like last year, like Alabama was the only team that had three losses and made it, but only because they were not penalized for playing in the SEC title game. But Again, I think this is the toughest schedule in program history. I think two losses is reasonable. The sky won't be falling. That Ohio State game day 6:30 p.m. kickoff looms so large. Because
17: I'm so excited about that game.
18: Yeah, I'm already nervous about that game just because it'd be like last year. You have maybe one more mulligan for the rest of the year, but that, you know, you have to hold serve at home. But you know, but going back to that quote, I think the fan base would be two losses would be in full panic mode at that moment. That beating Ohio State, I mean, how important is setting a tone? I mean, be like 20 years ago when they beat Ohio State on the road. That set the tone.
17: Yeah, the parallels are eerie when you

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13: Continuing on a Tuesday, Texas Two-Step on the Sport of Life. Getting back to the Longhorn football conversation here in just a sec. A bunch of anonymous coaches spoke to Athlon Sports from the SEC about their SEC opponents. Going through what these coaches had to say about the Longhorns. Before we get back to that, guys, I did want to remind you about Game Day Men's Health. That website is GameDayATX.com. Help guys with a variety of things. A few weeks back, I was at the Cedar Park Game Day learning more about peptides. Can't wait to tell you about those here in a little bit, but I do need to remind you about where Game Day really wields their expertise, and that is helping with low testosterone. Guys, if that's you, that's nothing to be embarrassed about. 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For some guys, it begins in their early 30s. It's so disruptive, too. 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All right, continue. Continuing now from the legendary Crown and Anchor Pub, it's another Tuesday Texas Two-Step. Bill Frisbee joins me mere hours before hopping on an international flight to Italy to hang out for several weeks. So this will be the last we hear from him for about a month, but spirited conversation, as is usually the case on Longhorn Sports. We'll eventually get to that Longhorn baseball team. Also, the Big Ten and ACC have held their spring meetings last week and this week. No surprises with how they feel about a super expanded college football playoff. We may talk about that before it's said and done. But Bill, getting back to this Athlon Sports article where they interviewed a bunch of anonymous SEC coaches to get their thoughts on opponents, starting with the Texas Longhorns before moving on to some other programs. And we did share that first quote last segment. Second quote having to do with the biggest star, I guess, for the Longhorns, not just in name, but also the importance of position and how good he is at that position, Arch Manning. Quote, from an anonymous SEC coach, I thought Arch Manning got better

0: as the season went on. Is he what he was unfairly hyped to be? It's kind of a confusing statement there. Was he overhyped is essentially what this person is saying. Probably not, but I think he's a good, solid quarterback in this league. I think he has a chance to be much better than a good, solid quarterback in this league. And I think part of that is the reason why Longhorn fans feel so optimistic about this team's chances of making a championship run this season.
1: Yeah, he definitely was overhyped, in my opinion, to begin last season. I said all along that if you replace four offensive linemen, you're starting wide receivers, no tight ends with a single reception, and if the quarterback's name was Trey Elling or Bill Frisbee, this is not a top-10 team preseason. The Manning name was such a boost for the expectations. Arch Manning, in my opinion, rounded out into the quarterback we all thought he would be. I mean, the last two games of the season, A&M and the Citrus Bowl win against Michigan, that was, I think, if we can get that kind of carryover from Arch Manning, he is going to be one of those transcendent quarterbacks. Vince Young was transcendent. I mean, I'm not comparing the two in their skill set necessarily, but a player that can transcend, I mean, the down and distance, the score, the situation, and carry the team on his back.
0: Arch has a chance, and look, I understand Longhorn fans. I'm making a big statement here. He has a chance in a lot of ways to be better than what Vince Young was because he has elite running ability. Is it at Vince's level? No, but that was like once-in-a-lifetime talent right there. But he has the potential to still be an extremely effective runner, as we've seen throughout his career, but a guy who can do more in the way of that passing game, especially with the elite weapons that are around him. And as great as Vince was, and he had some decent weapons around him, certainly in the backfield, the wide receiver talent wasn't necessarily overwhelming when Vince Young was here.
1: It was not. In fact, just because I covered that team very closely is the only reason why I can even name certain wide receivers on that team. But unlike, I think this year's wide receiver room might be the best wide receiver room in program history, just because Darryl Royal didn't really recruit a bunch of wide receivers unless they were downfield blockers or open in case of emergency. But you have five stars in Cam Coleman and Ryan Wingo, and even Kalik Lockett was a five-star. He's going to have a hard time, you know, breaking into the rotation because of the depth. And, you know, and my favorite might be Emmett Mosley, because he reminds me of, you know, when these possession receivers like Little Jordan Humphrey, who plays with such violence after the catch, nobody is going to be able to double team a Texas receiver this year. This will open up the field for Arch Manning. He'll have almost entirely one-on-one opportunities all season.
0: And also a revamped ground game too. There are going to be opportunities all over the field for this football team. It's up to Steve Sarkisian and Arch Manning to make the most of those.
1: And that O-line can only be better.
0: I'm still, if there's one area that concerns me a little bit, and I know you and I have talked about it, it's there's still uncertainty on this offensive line. Like, even though you brought in more talent, these guys need to play together to get time to gel. Is there going to be enough time 2 weeks into the season facing what is once again going to be a good, albeit a more inexperienced defensive front for the Buckeyes? But if the offensive line can even be, let's call them slightly above average to start the season, you can really let them get their footing underneath them, I think everything else is going to take care of itself on that side of the ball.
1: Yeah, and remember, Trevor Goosby was pressed into action against Ohio State 2 years ago, so he had some live bullets in his first year of play. So it's I'm concerned about the depth there, but the experience across the board. Melvin Ciani will play right tackle, even though he's played left tackle previously, but there'll be the experience. And I think, well, ideally with experience comes productivity. So, I think the hype train is legit this year. I didn't swallow the Kool-Aid last year.
0: All right, next quote. This one's pretty simple and hard to disagree. On paper, I think they're the team to beat in the SEC. They might be preseason number one again.
1: On paper, Texas is a team to beat. It's the kind of money spent on a roster that Ohio State did 2 years ago when Ohio State won. The entire shooting match.
0: That Miami continues to do, that yeah. Texas Tech is doing now. It's what it takes to be competitive in this era of college football.
1: And Texas is one of those few schools where that's sustainable.
0: Yeah.
1: So, Texas will, I wouldn't be surprised if Texas is ranked outside the top three. I mean, maybe people tend to carry over and their predictions, what happened last year. I wouldn't be surprised if Ohio State ranked ahead of Texas. I think Joel Klatt has Texas number 7 in his way too early preseason. I think that's just because he wants Texas to show me. Actually, maybe it was 6 or 7, but for Joel Klatt, he sort of categorized that Elite 7 as any of these 7 teams has a legitimate shot at winning it all. But he had to put him in a certain order. Like he had Indiana ranked ahead of Texas. I don't see Indiana duplicating what they did last year with a new quarterback and a new go-to wide receiver.
0: I'll be shocked if Josh Hoover is anything close to what Fernando Mendoza was, but Kurt Cignetti is not a miracle worker necessarily, but he's a really damn good coach, so we shall see. And I know some Longhorn fans right now may be talking or screaming to the radio that Joel Klatt hates Texas because of what Texas did to him back in 2005 of all years. There's maybe a little bit of that there, but I've heard Joel Klatt heap praise on the Longhorns at times too. So I think that the show me attitude with this Longhorn football team is a fair one. Now, we also have to keep in mind that this is a team that going into last season was the only team to make 2 straight college football playoff semifinals, and there was a little bit of a fall off last year, but they were also on the verge of making the playoff once again. If it was a 16-team playoff, Texas would have been in last season.
1: Yeah, and I think there's no doubt if you were to take the 12 best teams in the country and you have 2 group of 6 teams sneaking into it just because the weird things that happened in the ACC title game. So Notre Dame can make the same claim, I think. But, in the 16-team playoff, Texas might be playing on the last Monday of the college football season.
0: Yeah, because they were playing some really good football at the end of the season. All right, last quote from Athlon Sports, their poll of anonymously sourcing SEC coaches to find out about other teams in the league. And it's another one about Manning here. Unsurprising, Manning sells clicks and subscriptions, as it were. Quote, Manning is going to be just fine. I think he did such a good job of managing it, but he was put in a tough situation. It was literally a Heisman or bust situation for a kid who hadn't played yet, but he's super talented. He does everything right. He prepares hard. He'll be just fine.
1: I've never seen a situation where a preseason Heisman favorite, this wasn't Arch's first start. He had 2 starts the previous year in Mappa, and backing up Quinn when Quinn was out. But, you know, the first time he was QB1, and he's already the preseason Heisman favorite. Again, if his last name was Elling or Frisbee, it wouldn't have been that situation.
0: With some of those things that you talked about, too, with a lot of inexperience on the offensive line and big question marks with these skill positions around him as well. I think it was maybe a little bit unfair, but the hype train is what it is for a reason. The offseason is the season of optimism for everyone, and that includes guys that are looked at as having the biggest star power in a respective sport.
1: Which, remember, Arch was the running game last year, except for Trey Wisner's 2 rivalry games that he goes off on. But, you know, Texas has not had that inside running threat since Jonathan Brooks' injury at the end of 2024. So Arch had to, you know, BYO runner too often last season.
0: Yes, he did. All right, 2 segments down, 2 segments to go here on the Sport of Life. It is a Tuesday Texas Two-Step, hanging out with Bill Frisbee. He's going to be off for the next several weeks after this, hanging out in Italy. Excited for him and his family for that. In the meantime, though, we are going to squeeze in a little bit more Longhorn football and sports chatter. Coming up, we're going to hear what some of these anonymous SEC coaches had to say about other teams in the conference that may be of interest to Longhorn fans, or maybe of interest to you as an A&M or Oklahoma fan. And we'll see where else we go before it's all said and done here on a Tuesday Texas Two-Step at the Crown and Anchor Pub. A reminder that the Crown and Anchor Pub is your headquarters for Longhorn sports year-round, pregame, postgame, or during the game. You need to keep that in mind because the softball team is trying to make another championship run right now. The Texas baseball team aiming for an SEC tourney title this week before they turn their attention to the NCAA baseball tournaments. Crown and Anchor Pub is where you can go to get a Longhorn-friendly environment to watch both of those teams. And, of course, when football season is on, maybe you're going to the game at DKR, you want to grab some cold ones before or after the game, the Crown is where it's at. They've got such a great selection of cold beer and award-winning food coming out of that kitchen, centrally located at 30th and Speedway, in business since 1987, a part of Old Austin that made this place cool back in the day and is still doing it in 2026. And remember, go local, go Crown. Keep it right here on 102.7 ESPN. More Tuesday Texas Two-Step coming up next.
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18: Arch Manning will be the second best quarterback on the field in every remaining game Texas has.
19: I agree with that. Okay? Yeah,
18: sure. He is 75th in quarterback rating, which is about right. Mm-hmm. He's been the second best quarterback on the field against Ohio State, UTEP, Florida, and now Kentucky.
19: He played better than Mateer at the OU game. I'll give him that.
18: But correct. It's the elephant in the room. It's an issue.
2: Afternoons 4 to 6 on 102.7 ESPN. It's the Sport of Life with Trey Elling. 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
0: Back with you here at the Crown and Anchor Pub for another Tuesday Texas Two-Step along with Bill Frisbee. I am Trey Elling. Before we get back to the college football conversation, discussing Athlon Sports polling anonymous SEC coaches to find out what they think about other teams in the conference. We went through the Longhorns, about to go through A&M, OU, and maybe some other schools. And we do need to talk about the ACC and Big Ten, unsurprisingly saying that they're pushing hard for a 24-team college football playoff. 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Morgan Stanley Smith Barney LLC, member SIPC. All right, Bills, we continue this Tuesday Texas Two-Step going through these quotes from anonymous SEC coaches about other teams in the conference. Talked about the Longhorns already. Heavy emphasis on this being a loaded roster and Arch Manning and his ability to meet perhaps unfair expectations heading into last season, seemingly more fair heading into this season. Going to take a look at what they had to say about the Longhorns' biggest rivals in the conference, A&M and Oklahoma. Which would you like to start with?
1: Oh, let's start with the Aggies.
0: Let's start with the Aggies. And as was the case with the comments on Texas, the comments on A&M begins with their starting quarterback, Marcel Reed. Quote, I always thought Reed was a great athlete. Respect him, but I always judge those guys on, do they win those big games? Are they the main difference? He's got a year under his belt, but there's going to be more pressure on him facing the top half of the league and not have it just come down to the Texas game at the end. That's a fair assessment.
1: There is one or two series in every game where Marcel Reed lives up to the part. And you think, okay, this is the Marcel Reed that we expect to see, you know, series after series. But then you come down, as you know, I'm glad that article mentioned the big games, whether it was Texas this year followed by Miami. He then makes the inexplicable interception or does something to kill a drive. And so it for him, it's going to be, you know, is a stage too big at certain moments? Can he be the guy? Can he channel what he does, as I said, at least one or two series a game? I mean, the skill set's there. It's just the consistency when the lights are the brightest.
0: There's only one other comment for A&M, so I don't know if it was just a lot of generic stuff or nobody really had much to say about them. But the other anonymous comment from a fellow SEC coach is on Mike Elko. Quote, Mike Elko is a real deal ball coach. The way they carry themselves, the way they compete, how physical they are on both sides of the line of scrimmage. They play complete team football. You watch them and you see the way they handle adversity at times throughout the season. That doesn't just happen unless you've got culture.
1: Yeah, in fact, when Elko was a defensive coordinator under Jimbo Fisher, the insider said that Elko's room was the only place where culture existed, and where Jimbo, the offense, Jimbo's was a kind of a clown show.
0: Yeah.
1: And so we're seeing that. Aggie fans, you got the right man for that job. He's by far the best coach they've had since R.C. Slocum, and he's that program is on the rise.
0: I agree with the sentiment that he is a good fit for A&M. It doesn't always take a good fit necessarily, because winning cures whatever ails you, of course, but to have a guy that you have faith in being able to turn things around or taking a difficult situation, it could be in season, by the way, and making the most of it, it does feel like Mike Elko is perfectly suited to do that in College Station. I almost hate to say this because it's not like I'm rooting for the Aggies, but I hope he's there for a long time and they achieve a moderate level of success without ever winning a national championship, Bill.
1: There you go. I mean, exactly. This is the kind of guy that's going to have that program in the conversation, especially if they expand this to 24 teams. I mean, the Aggies will be a playoff team. They're right now, they're the number one recruiting class for 2027, but Longhorn fans, remember, don't panic. Steve Sarkisian is a closer. And, you know, this happens every year, and he ends up with the top five class. But, yeah, the A&M is, they are passing the offering plate to really get that NFL funds flowing this year in a way that they hadn't done since that Jimbo's number one class from, 2022. It was considered the top class not only of that year but of all time.
0: They should be doing that, by the way. They have the resources to make it happen, just like with Texas. All right, moving on to Oklahoma now. What an anonymous SEC coach has had to say to Athlon Sports about the other teams in the conference, including the Sooners here, starting with, once again, the quarterback. Quote, John Mateer has a ridiculously high ceiling. I don't know if I completely agree with that. I think John Mateer can be a good quarterback, and I think that he's a gamer, and maybe at the college level that can help you achieve great quarterback status. I think John Mateer, unless he completely transforms his game and is much more diplomatic about when he's choosing and when the team is choosing to use his legs, it's going to be more of the same with what we saw last year. And that is a guy who is playing seriously hobbled throughout the course of the season. And let's not forget also, Bill, they are having him change his throwing motion this offseason. That could go well because you want a guy to throw a little bit over the top. And when he was coming from Washington State, one of the knocks on him was that, look, he slings the ball from the side of his arm. And guys have done that with success in the past. But in the SEC, going up against these big defensive lines, that may cause some problems. It did. And he was also really inconsistent in throwing the football down the field, too, injuries or not.
1: Well, he injured his hand the SEC opener against Auburn, and that's the first time he played an SEC team. You know, something happens to him that we predicted all along, that a type of injury against that level of opponent. Oklahoma, it's stunning to me that they have as poor of a running game as they've had as of late. They were running back you virtually all through my growing up years. If Oklahoma had anything, it was just a stable of running backs, which means Mateer has to play hero ball and be the leading rusher for that team. That will, if he's the leading rusher this year, Oklahoma's is not going to be in the playoff. They may have at least five losses.
0: Next quote, that offense has answers for everything. Huh? What? They don't do a ton, but everything they do complements the other thing. You know what? I'm moving on from this quote. This quote is already ill-informed. That offense did not have answers for anything. Their ceiling was lower as a result of that offense not being very good. An impossible time figuring out a run game. So I don't know how you're saying that the run game is balancing out the passing attack and vice versa.
1: There's nothing complimentary about that offense with its moving pieces, at least not yet.
0: Moving on now. Uninformed coach. Athlon Sports. Don't go back to him. He's stupid. Maybe not stupid. That's harsh, but you get the drift. Quote, I was impressed with how Venables and Jim Nagy, the GM, structured the team, and it feels like they finally hit on what the recipe is to be successful there. Again, I don't necessarily believe that to be true. Oklahoma was facing what was supposed to be a gauntlet in the second half of the season after the Texas game. Most of those six teams turned out to not to be very good, so it wasn't nearly as difficult to schedule. They did beat Alabama and Tuscaloosa. That was impressive. They lost to Ole Miss at home, but it was also what turned out to be a bunch of also-rans versus what the prediction was in the preseason.
1: That's true. And what we see with Venables is that it's feast or famine. He has a fantastic year, then a losing season, then a fantastic year, then a losing season. So right now he's due for a dip if his roller coaster ride of a tenure is staying on the same track.
0: And we finished the anonymous quotes from a fellow SEC coach on the Oklahoma Sooners from Athlon Sports with the defense, the bedrock of this program under Brent Venables. Quote, defensively, it's so many multiples week to week. They won't do the same pre-snap look again. So whatever you prepare for, you're not going to get. Obviously, you want to create indecision with young quarterbacks or new quarterbacks in the system. And they can do that at a really high level.
1: I think their defense was very good last year. I think it'll be the strength of their team this year.
0: Anyone else you want to hear from?
1: In the SEC, I'd be curious about LSU and Lane Kiffin.
0: Let's go. Only two quotes here, so we're going to get to both of them. Quote, any offense that Lane has had, they've been unique. They've been multiple. They've been unconventional. Schematically, with offensive coordinator Charlie Weiss Jr., I think they're going to make people play 11-on-11 football. I could see them easily getting back to doing what LSU does. It's going to be a four-quarter game against those guys every time you play them with the tempo and the athletes that they always have.
1: Well, they have the number one portal class coming in, but there's so many new faces. I mean, they'll still be learning each other's names probably when the season kicks off. The game of the season, in my opinion, what I'm most looking forward to is September 19th, my birthday. That's when Lane Kiffin returns to Ole Miss.
0: The SEC didn't have to do that. I'm so glad they did.
1: Yeah, it makes it fun. I mean, yeah. They gave us Manning tour with Arch returning to Tennessee where Peyton played and hosting Ole Miss where Eli played. So I think the schedules were made with a wink and a nudge.
0: Final comment on LSU has to do with the defensive side of the ball. Quote, defensive coordinator Blake Baker does such a great job of messing with the quarterback's eyes. He's a really big pain on third down. Ultimately, it's about what you can get your quarterback to know, and Baker makes it really hard on quarterbacks with what they think they see and what the reality is. That's part of what confused Arch Manning in that Ohio State game last year.
1: Yeah, my family is actually very, very close to him. In fact, he's a distant relative, and he very much wants to be an SEC head coach, and believes that he as a defensive coordinator at LSU, that's a great launching pad. Maybe not straight to a head coaching gig in that conference, but I think his time there is short, but only because he's good. He'll have opportunities.
0: Okay, so we're actually going to stop with the anonymous SEC coaches talking about other teams in the conference and encourage you to go to athlonsports.com if you want to find out more about the non-Texas, Texas A&M, Oklahoma, and LSUs in this story. Because coming up next, we do need to get to what Bill has to think about the ACC and Big 12 falling lockstep in line with the Big Ten's push for a 24-team college football playoff. The SEC standing strong and not allowing it to go past 16 right now. Can they keep that up? Will they keep that up? We're going to talk about that as well as bring you an update on that Longhorn baseball team. It was a sweep this last weekend against the bottom dwellers in the conference, Missouri, to secure a really good seed in the SEC tournament and what is likely going to secure them a top 8 seed in the NCAA tournament as well. But what's going on with the starting pitching? I'm going to talk all about all of that and possibly more here on The Sport of Life. It's a Tuesday Texas Two-Step with Bill Frisbee at the Crown and Anchor Pub, 30th and Speedway, just north of campus. It's a part of Old Austin that used to make it cool back in the day that people lament there's not more of to this day. Well, Crown is still getting it done in 2026, but it's important that you come pay them a visit. 30th and Speedway, just north of campus, and stay tuned. One more segment coming up on The Sport of Life.
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0: Final segment of today's Tuesday Texas Two-Step before we get back to the college football and college baseball conversations with Bill Frisbee at the Crown and Anchor Pub. 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All right, Bill, final segment now of today's Tuesday Texas Two-Step in the Sport of Life. You're going to Italy right after this. I do appreciate you squeezing this show in one final time over the next month or so. The SEC met last week and pretty unanimously voted for a 24-team playoff. The Big Ten, unsurprisingly, is meeting this week out in California, and they reemphasize their desire for an expanded college football playoff to 24 teams. The Big 12 has also said and done those same things over the last couple of weeks now. So we have a lone holdout amongst the college football powers that be. that being the SEC, not the entire SEC, by the way, because we've seen some coaches like Josh Heupel, shame on you, Josh Heupel and some coaches like that say they would prefer a 2014 playoff as well. But Greg Sankey is insisting that this thing is not expanding past 16, and he's much better off with it staying at 12 than expanding all the way to 24. As much crap as Greg Sankey and the SEC take for ruining college football, he is the one thing right now standing in the way of what I believe would be a catastrophic decision for this sport.
1: You know, On3 did a poll this week asking fans, unofficial but across the nation, how many of you actually support the expansion to a 2014 playoff? You want to guess what percentage of fans actually want that?
0: Yeah, I would assume it's a low number, but yeah, it's probably sadly higher than what I want it to be because of the Big Ten. I don't know, 10%?
1: 9.
0: Good.
1: Yeah, only 9% of the people wanted to expand. I mean,
0: listen to your customers here, college football.
1: So the question is, who wants to expand and why? Well, obviously the coaches do, because you have an expanded playoff. They call it greater access, but it means that you get, you know, your team is, you just have to be a top 25 team to be in the playoff, basically, and you get greater access to contract extensions and job security. But the athletic conferences want this because as we enter this second year of revenue sharing, and they're having to, you know, disperse a pretty high percentage of their athletic budget to across the board, you know, players on the roster. I mean, in all sports, they've got to come up with that money somewhere, and especially if they're going to get rid of the conference title games. Trey, last year, when the college football playoff expanded from 4 teams to 12 teams, that generated another $700 million, you know, across the board for teams that participated. So, if you expand from 12 to 24, just think of what the millions, the hundreds of millions are going to come in because of that as well. Plus, get this, when you expand from 12 to 16, the TV contracts remain in place. ESPN has exclusive media rights right now, but if you expand to 24, that opens it up to Fox Sports, which has the rights to televise during the regular season the Big Ten and the Big 12. They would love nothing more, Fox Sports would, than to be a part of that cash cow that is a college football media rights package.
0: And I guarantee you that the Big Ten is in the ear of the Big 12 and the ACC. The ACC is a no-doubter to me because Jim Phillips has Big Ten roots, so he still has a lot of connections to that conference. And for better or worse, they're attached at the hip with the Big Ten because of that stupid alliance from the COVID era where the Big Ten ended up stabbing the Pac-12 in the back and purging their most valuable programs. But whatever, the ACC and the Big Ten, that connection makes sense. Brett Yormark is a businessman at the end of the day, and he has to look out for his conference. And in a way, it probably does make sense for him, too. But what the Big Ten is telling those other two conferences, if you stand to make more money, isn't incorrect. There is a level of truth to that. But what it's also going to do is create a larger financial gap between the Big Ten and the Big 12 and the ACC, one that is already more than double just in terms of what that basic TV deal provides Big Ten schools versus Big 12 and ACC schools. The SEC is still going to be fine. They're still going to be able to, quote unquote, keep up with the Joneses because they're right there with the Big Ten right now too. It's more a matter of you watering down a postseason where you still have to figure out a lot of things with it being expanded to 12 teams.
1: Even right now, Trey, the regular season ends Thanksgiving. The postseason will end January 25th. From opening kick to final whistle, right now, as it currently stands, 40% of the college football season will be playoffs.
0: That's insane.
1: 40%.
0: Insane. Would you rather 12 or 16 at this point?
1: 16.
0: You would rather 16. Okay.
1: Yeah, just because as long as you have a group of six gaining access or an ACC team getting automatically qualifying just for winning a watered-down conference, to me that takes up at least two slots right there that are undeserving.
0: There you go. Pretty agreeable with Bill on that one. All right, Bill, let's talk about this Texas baseball team. They did sweep Missouri last weekend, but in doing so, it was not a very good weekend for the starting pitching. Now, I didn't ever see why this was the case, but Ruger Riojas only lasted a third of an inning in his start on Friday, which was the second game of the series. They played Thursday through Saturday this last week. What happened there?
1: Five pitches and what coaches and insiders are saying. There has been prolonged soreness. They're not specifying an injury per se. He's not expected to play in this week's SEC tournament. Texas, of course, has a double bye. Texas plays 3 p.m. Friday if their seeds hold against Arkansas. But Ruger Riojas tailed off last season significantly. The biggest issue last year was a nasty flu bug swept that dugout, and Riojas lost 20 pounds. But he has been somebody who hasn't quite lived up the billing. He started off as the Friday pitcher, then Saturday, and now Sunday, and it's just, he only had two wins during SEC play in nine starts, but it's not all his fault. Sometimes the bullpen lost his leads for him. So he ended up with an appearance. So, even if Texas were to reach the Sunday game, which would be the title game, I don't think Ruger Riojas is going to play in that. They're going to try to save him for the regionals, which Texas will in fact host. The good news for Longhorn fans, Dylan Volantes returned to form, gave up a home run, but early, but then settled down, and his record now is a 12-1 on the season. He's fine. Luke Harrison has been, he starts slow. That's kind of been the rub on him. He has a rough or inconsistent first inning or two, and then he settles in.
0: Maybe they need to consider an opener for him.
1: Maybe. I mean, I think that Dylan Volantes is there's no worries there. Now, Texas did lose a key reliever, Max Grubb, to season-ending arm surgery. So Texas is down one there. So as I mentioned, Trey, a few weeks ago, the ceiling is very high for this team. I think the ceiling is Omaha. But because of the bullpen issues that we've seen this year and some of the inconsistencies we've seen lately with two of the three starting pitchers, I don't see Texas as a team where the sky's the limit. Now, they could settle down and earn that stuff out, you know, just when they need to. But, you know, I think this is an Omaha team. I don't see this team winning a natty this year for that reason.
0: Okay, there it is. Bill making his prediction there. Softball team maybe feel a little bit better about their chances. They go 3-0 this last weekend, the regional here in Austin. And now they host Arizona State this weekend, game one, a late one on Friday, game two, Saturday evening. If there is a game three, it is TBD. So good luck to Mike White and his group in their attempt to go back-to-back.
1: They outscored their opponents 25-1 over this past weekend.
0: It's pretty silly.
1: Opened with two run-ruled games, followed by a 7-0 shutout of Baylor. That is a team that is peaking at the right moment. If, you know, we looked at this as a possible Texas versus Texas A&M. Super regional with the right to play to Omaha. That would have been sick, even if you don't like softball. But Arizona State, the surprise winner at the College Station regional. Texas, again, just boat racing. Wagner, Wisconsin, and Baylor at home over the weekend.
0: Yeah, and if Texas does end up going back-to-back, you can look at that Georgia game in the SEC tourney semifinals and them coming back to win that game to then put themselves in position to win an SEC tourney title and catapult that into really good play. All right, Bill, we are in the last minute and a half or so of today's show, so I need to share a moment with you from Italy, which is where you're about to head with your family for several weeks. First of all, if you have a chance, you're in the Tuscan Mountains, and I know that's pretty wide-ranging. Try and make it over to Cinque Terre for a day or two. That's on the coast, and it's just these five little towns. You can actually hike between the towns, hike through vineyards and whatnot. But the worst pizza that I ever had in my life was in Italy. I had a lot of amazing food and a lot of amazing pizza in Italy, but the worst pizza that I had in my life was in Italy, the birthplace of pizza. So just keep that in mind. A lot of places are good. Not all places are good. And sometimes, because a place is so underwhelming, even if it isn't necessarily the true worst that you've ever had in your life, the circumstances do dictate your rankings of something like that. So if you do Cinque Terre and you do the hike from the northernmost town to the second northernmost town, avoid the pizza place right there at the pier where you get back on a boat to go to the northernmost town, because that's the place that was clearly pulling the pizza out of a freezer and microwaving it in a microwave.
1: And people probably thought it was outstanding just because it was in Italy.
0: I'm sure they did. And with that, thank you as always for the time, my friend. Safe travels to you and your family.
1: Arrivederci.
0: Arrivederci. And with that, we're through another edition of The Sport of Life. Thank you so much for tuning in. I will be back tomorrow at 6. That does include a conversation with Justin Wells of Inside Texas, followed by a multi-segment chat with comedian Steve Trevino, who is at Cap City Comedy Club this weekend. Until then, have yourselves a fantastic Tuesday evening and hook 'em.
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33: I'm Christine Lisi. We are just moments away from tip-off on ESPN of Game 1 of the NBA's Eastern Conference Finals between the Cavaliers and Knicks. New York's been on quite a run this postseason, which includes a 7-game winning streak that's coincided with running the offense through Karl Anthony Towns. How Cleveland plays Cat is one thing to keep an eye on as the series begins, says ESPN NBA analyst Amon Shumpert.
34: The Cavaliers are equipped to guard a Karl Anthony Towns, but the gifts that Karl Anthony Towns have with shooting the ball, as well as being able to throw that late pass, his ability to make sure that the floor stays balanced, the ball moves side to side, and that Jalen Brunson can pick his spots to be dangerous and get downhill.
33: Mavericks mutually agreed to part ways with coach Jason Kidd after 5 years. He's got 4 years, over $40 million left on his contract. Baseball, massive NL Central showdown. Garrett Mitchell with an RBI single has put the Brewers up 1-0 on the Cubs. Bottom one, Jacob Mizrowski on the hill for Milwaukee tonight. Bottom five, American League leading Rays and Orioles knotted up at 1. Guardians and Tigers tied at 3. Bottom five from Motown. Mets leading the Nationals 3-0. A 2-run homer for Bo Bichette. Juan Soto has scored a run on a Marcus Semien sack fly. Blue Jays and Yankees scoreless top 4. Yankees ace Garrett Cole will make his season debut and his first major league start since undergoing Tommy John surgery on Friday versus Taylor. Tampa. Red Sox Royals knotted up at 1, bottom 1. Astros leading the Twins 2-0, top of the second. Isak Paredes with a 2-run blast. In his return from a hamstring injury, Atlanta's Ronald Acuna Jr. 1-for-4.
35: Hey, it's Michelle Smallman, and coming up Wednesday, I'll tell you why it's a huge mistake for one team to give a second chance to this quarterback in 2026. It's on Sportsmanlike, 6 a.m. Eastern, right here on ESPN Radio, ESPN2, and ESPNU.